0: Wasn't complaining, though. Seems to be a theme this series of wind-aided home runs. It's starting to pick up here now.
1: 2-2 instead is a throw to first, chases Rodriguez back. The thing you'll figure out, and I think teams are finding out now, when the wind is like this, when the sun is out, as the sun went down last night, the wind died down, and it was almost nothing at the end of the game too last night. Ball high, and it's 3-2 to Decker. Rodriguez at first base. One out, and the 3-2 pitch is another throw to first. I think it was the ball that Luis Castillo hit last night in the fourth inning, top half. Here's the 3-2. And that's a called third strike. Fastball right on the outside corner at the knees at 91. And that is a Frosty K. Brought to you by Wendy's. That's number one for Wisconsin. Rattlers get the 10 strikeouts. It's free. Wendy's Frosty Treats at participating Wendy's locations in the state of Wisconsin. Two-out runner at first. Here's Samuel Munoz. And Munoz takes ball one high, and it's 1-0. Munoz is 0-2 with a strikeout against Woodward. Now, Castillo has really been bitten by the wind a couple of times in this series. Here's the 1-0. There's a swing and a miss, and it's 1-1. He hit a ball to right that on any other day, was that Tuesday night? The wind was blowing in Tuesday night?
0: I believe so, because that was...
1: Yeah. I mean, it was like 109 off the bat, perfect launch angle, and it died short of the warning track. Here's the 1-1. Swing and a miss, and it's 1-2. And then last night, he hit a ball out towards right field that... Had he hit it maybe a couple of innings earlier, the wind probably would have carried it out. But it also died at the track. Woodward trying to end this inning here. And gets ground ball. He knocks it down, chases it down, spins and holds on. It's an infield single for Munoz. Woodward is going to get checked out here. Lauren Roberts, athletic trainer for the Rattlers, and manager Nick Stanley on their way out as well to check on Woodward, who got hit on the leg with that. And Woodward, that adrenaline kind of takes over when you're getting after the ball, but then when you realize you have no play, it starts to ache a little bit. He is kind of holding and rubbing the inside of that left knee. He went hard down on that knee trying to make the spinning throw to first to get the out. It will be a base hit for Munoz. It will get Rodriguez to second. Pat McGuff out there as well, the Rattlers pitching coach. Talking about it, and Woodward's going to get a warm-up toss or two. This does not count as a mound visit. But we're going to still mention Quick Trip, big sponsor of Wisconsin Timber Rattlers baseball and a Wisconsin institution. Quick Trip and Quick Trips to the Mound all season long. Hopefully they don't have a lot of visits to the mound today. As Woodward, under the watchful eye of the Rattlers staff there, teammate Eric Batanti also got a good look at it, and everybody's good. Andrew Fisher says, you good? Woodward nods his head, checks his hat to see what he's got to do here against Jose Azara. There's two on with two out in the top of the second inning in a scoreless game. By the way, we're coming to you today from the Lamers Bus Lines broadcast booth inside Neuroscience Group Field. Got Arthur spinning the dials back at the WOSH studios. We're also on the spot, Green Bay 32 and Valley Sports Live tonight. Scoreless, top of two, back to baseball. Woodward to Azara, And that's in there for a strike on a fastball. And it's 0-1. Izara 0-2 against Woodward this season. And on the 0-1, check swing on a pitch away. It rolls all the way over to the on-deck circle of the Loons. Blyberg Diaz over to get it, covering the mound, covering the plate. Was Woodward, but now the Loons with runners at second and third and two outs on that wild pitch, and it's 1-1 to Izara. Izara hitting .236, but he's got seven doubles on the season. Can't take a break with any of these guys in this Loons lineup. There's a ball. Ooh, that one kind of at the top of the zone on a changeup. Ruled to have missed by plate umpire Nick Saxton. So it's two balls and a strike. Izara right up on home plate, waiting on the 2-1. Takes a strike there, and it's 2-2. Curveball apparently just caught the outside corner. And now Izara is going to take his time out. Second and third, two outs in a scoreless game in the second inning. Woodward trying to battle through. His 2-2 to Izara. Got him swinging through a changeup, and he had Izara way out in front of it. A second Wendy's Frosty K for Woodward ends the inning. Scoreless through an inning and a half on the Timber Rattlers Broadcast Network.
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1: Both teams have left a couple of runners in scoring position to end the last two innings. Rattlers in the bottom of the first and the Loons in the top of the second. Daniel Guiarte will step in. He'll be followed by Tayden Hall and Juan Baez. Guiarte's home run last night in game one gave Wisconsin a lifeline. They tied the game at three. Called strike to Guiarte as Auger on the 0-1. And Daniel takes a fastball strike at 95, and it's 0-2. Guiarte was 0-2 against Auger last year in one of Auger's games against the Rattlers. His 0-2 to Guiarte is going to miss up. I don't know why I'm starting to call him Aguilar. That doesn't make any sense. But we'll push on and say Daniel Guiarte waiting on a 1-2 pitch. Swing and a miss. 96 on that one. A sinker. And that's three straight strikeouts for Auger after the first two Rattlers reached. Single by Ragsdale. That extended Ragsdale's hitting streak to 10. And then Fisher's double extending his on-base streak to 30. Speaking of hitting streaks, here comes Taden Hall. Taden's quietly had a nice series. Jonathan had a good talk with Taden that we played between games of the doubleheaders. Here's the first pitch. And Hall takes a ball away, and it's 1-0. Taden is 2-for-4 with a couple of singles and a couple of walks. He has played three games against Auger coming into today, and now he has faced him all four times. Auger has pitched against the Rattlers. Taden waits on the 1-0. Swing and a miss, and it's 1-1. Hall is on a seven-game hitting streak. He's 9-for-21 during the streak, but that's not playing every day. Sometimes that's a little tougher to keep that hitting streak going when you're coming off and playing intermittently. The 1-1. Hall takes a strike, and it's 1-2, and Auger kind of hopped a little bit on the mound there. Keep an eye on that. The 1-2. Locked him up, but missed a little bit in. Two balls and two strikes to Hall. Taden waits on the 2-2. And lays off that one up high. Three balls and two strikes.
6: Everybody clap your hands.
1: So payoff pitch to Hall. Auger coming home. And that's ball four, and Taden Hall draw the walk. Pretty good at bat there by Taden. Fell behind but didn't chase after that, and he'll take the walk down to first, and here comes Juan Baez. Hey, last night the Rattlers wore their Toy Story jerseys in the first game of the doubleheader. Those jerseys are up for auction right now. Half of the jerseys are in an auction that ends at 6:30 p.m. Central Time on Sunday. The other half, that auction ends at 7 p.m. on Sunday Central Time. Baez takes the ball up, and it's 1-0. Everybody seemed to like those Toy Story jerseys. And you can get your hands on them in the charity auction. Proceeds go to Timber Rattlers Give Back. Scan the QR code, and it'll take you right to the auction site. There's a ball in the dirt, and it bounces away from Rodriguez. Down to second goes Hall on the wild pitch by Auger, and it's 2-0 to Baez. Scan the QR code if you're watching on the Spot or Bally Sports Live today. If you're listening on the radio, you can't scan the QR code because you can't see it. You'll have to go to the Rattlers social media sites or the website. There's links to take you right to that auction site and get your bid in on a Toy Story jersey. And ball outside, and it's 3-0. Baez not chasing. Juan came through with a base hit last night in a pretty big spot. Had a base knock with the runners at first and third in the sixth inning. Got the Rattlers a run. Made it 5-3. He will take ball four. And that's back-to-back walks here by Auger. Auger's had an interesting outing so far. Single, double to the first two batters he faced. A pop-out, and then three straight strikeouts. And now two straight walks will bring up Blyberg Diaz to the plate. And will also bring Brandon Bailey to the mound. The Loons pitching coach heading out for a quick trip to the mound. Brought to you by Quick Trip. You know, the Rattlers will be in Quad Cities next week. And that means there's going to be a lot of stops at Quick Star down there. Here comes Blyberg. Boy, that extra inning game on Tuesday night, Blyberg came up clutch. Or I asked him what the Spanish word for clutch was, and he said embrague. Am I right? Am I close on that one? He's going to cue that one off the end of the bat.
0: I'll try using that in my next interview.
1: You better run that through Google Translate first. I probably should have done that before I said anything. No, it's Blyberg and David Garcia always test me on my Spanish. There's a ground ball speared there by Auger. Second one, turn to first in time. It's a 1-6-3 double play. A hard hit grounder, but Auger speared it and turns it into a double play. Rattlers strand a runner in scoring position. We're scoreless through two. This is Timber Rattlers Baseball on the Rattlers Broadcast Network.
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1: Top of three on a beautiful night for baseball. Scoreless between the Rattlers and Loons. Both teams have gone through the order once, and now to take through that second time through the order, here is Jonathan Tim.
0: All right, thank you, Chris. Chuck Devlin steps into the lefty box. And Jason Woodward, pitch number 39, is flown foul over our heads. Devlin walked his first time up and was caught at second in the double play ball by Eduardo Quintero. Devlin hitting 271 on the year, and Woodward's pitch is crushed deep to right, and it is not coming back. It is a solo home run for Charles Devlin, his eighth home run of the year, and it is 1-0 Great Lakes Loons, two pitches in to the top of the third. It was hooking towards the foul pole. Unfortunately for Woodward, it had not hooked enough early enough. So that'll bring up Eduardo Quintero as Charles Devlin goes out yonder. That's his second home run against the Rattlers this year. And he is now 3 of 20 in this series. That was just his third hit. It's been an everydayer in this Great Lakes Loons lineup. So the Rattlers will have to play from behind today as Quintero takes a strike. Fastball at 92. The Midwest League Report is presented by Sports Medicine Center, and we'll talk about last night's action after this 0-1, and it is going to miss just a bit low, a cutter. Most importantly for the Rattlers, Peoria beat South Bend 3-1. A great day for the chief pitching staff, as the 1-1 pitch is a swing and a foul tip into the glove of Diaz. 1-2 now. 14 strikeouts for Peoria. It was the opposite in Dayton, where the Fort Wayne Tin Caps put on 10 in a 10-6 win as the 1-2 is upstairs. A 7-run fourth inning propelled the Tin Caps to victory. They had 16 hits in the contest. The West Michigan Whitecaps won a thriller as the 2-2 is going to miss low. Bounced in front of the plate with a breaking ball, and we got a full count to Eduardo Quintero. 1-0 Loons with nobody out here in the top of the third. Charles Davlin's solo home run was the first run of the game. Bryce Rayner hit a go-ahead two-run home run in the ninth for West Michigan. And the pitch is chopped into center field past Giarte and a base hit for Quintero. It was bouncing enough to where Giarte maybe had a chance, but had too much zip. 100 miles an hour, the ground ball. Took a couple of hops, and now the Loons are in business here. Let's see if Woodward can find another friendly ground ball. Quintero has put the ball on the ground twice today. This time it slips through, and Eduardo Guerrero will step in. He singled back in inning number one. Woodward getting the call from Diaz, and he'll paint a strike outside. It's 0-1. Back to the Midwest League report. Lansing beat Cedar Rapids 8-4. Here's the pitch. Just a bit low. 1-1 to Guerrero. Woodward, in his third inning of work, was able to strand 3 base runners in those first 2 innings. To round out the Midwest League report, we'll talk about the doubleheader yesterday between Quad Cities and Beloit. Quick throwback to first, not in time. Eduardo Quintero trying to assert some dominance with his speed over at first. 26 stolen bases this year for Quintero, and Diaz is on high alert. Here's the pitch, and that one's leveled foul over the third base side. The Skycarp walked off Quad Cities in Game 1 yesterday. They played an 8th inning in a 7-inning game. Cody Schreier hit a walk-off sack fly. But Quad Cities got revenge in Game 2, winning neck-and-neck 3-2. 1-2. Here's the pitch from Woodward, and it misses low. Big lead from Quintero, but Diaz eats it up. He'll toss it to the dugout and request a new baseball. So that is your Midwest League report presented by Sports Medicine Center. We'll talk about today's action throughout the Midwest League in the bottom half of this frame. First, Woodward trying to escape. Here's the 2-2, and it's upstairs. Runner goes. Diaz throws to second. The tag is in time. Blyberg Diaz catches another Loon stealing. He's caught 7 base runners this year, but that's the 4th Loon. Not a bad jump from Quintero either, and the throw took a hop, but Giarte right on the hip of Eduardo Quintero, who's now been caught for a 5th time this year. 2-6 in the books, and 1 big out for Woodward. The pitch was a ball, and here's the 3-2. Softly hit to left, it's dropping. Adam Sheske is there to make the catch, and there's 2 away. Well, we know Andrew Fisher mans third base, so that makes Brews on Third a great place to watch the Timber Rattlers play baseball. For fans of legal drinking age, they can hang out and try some beers from Knuth, McFleshman's, Hop Yard, and Badger State Brewing. And if they're really feeling in game mode, they can play some foosball, ping pong, even a life-size game of Operation, as Emil Morales takes upstairs for 1. Morales has been the 3-hitter majority of this series, as the pitch is going to get the outside corner, a curveball, and it's 1-1 the count now. But they're going to try his bat in the cleanup spot today. Woodward faring nicely after the home run, and the 1-1 is a swing and a miss. Well in front of the changeup was Morales. And that was a good pitch. Probably would have gotten the call in the low outside corner. 1-2. And Woodward the deal, and it's fouled off. Jason Woodward, he's played in 10 games this year. And since 2023, before this year, he had appeared in a combined 10 games dating back to his last year of college ball. Here's the 1-2, and that one sent to the net. Foul ball, it's still 1-2. And 2023, he made three appearances for Florida Gulf Coast. Had a really good outing against UMass Lowell. And that was it for the college days of Woodward, as the 1-2 is grounded foul third base side. And as we've talked about with Woodward this year, coming off of two Tommy John surgeries, just trying to get back into a normal groove, and this year has been a promising one. Just to get the reps down, the strength back, and just the overall feel for a full season of ball. Made four appearances with the ACL Brewers in 24. As the 1-2 misses outside, went with a curveball. Two out, 2-2 the count, and a 1-0 lead for the Great Lakes Loons. Rattlers and Jason Woodward trying to send it to the bottom. Here's the pitch, and it's a call. Third strike. Change up on the inside corner. Morales words for Saxon on his way back to the dugout, but it's not going to matter. We head to the bottom of the third after the third Wendy's Frosty K. 1-0 Loons on the Rattlers Broadcast Network.
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0: Some young fans enjoying the company of classic Star Wars characters here on Star Wars Night. And it's the bottom of the third inning, and the Rattlers are going to try to fight back against the dark side. The Loons up 1-0 after hitting their third home run of the series, Davalin's eighth of the season. It was a solo shot, and the contrary leadoff hitter in Josiah Ragsdale will step in now. And the pitch is up and away. Brooks Auger in for his third inning of work. Went with a fastball. Ragsdale tapped one off home plate for an infield single back in the first inning. Auger, the windup, and the 1-0 is fouled to the net. Always good to see both Ragsdale and Braylon Payne in the lineup. Ragsdale getting the start in right field and Payne in center. Here's the 1-1. And it's hammered out into left field and down, a base hit. Ragsdale goes opposite way, and he's 2-for-2 now tonight. As we mentioned, coming back from the break, it's Star Wars night, and you can own these one-of-a-kind memorabilias, these jerseys the Rattlers are wearing. We are auctioning them off, available until June 16th. So for those watching on the Spot Green Bay 32, scan the QR code and make your bids on Star Wars Night game-worn jerseys. Andrew Fisher steps in now. First Saxon will call for the pitch clock to be reset to 18 seconds with a runner on. Here's the pitch. Ragsdale goes. It's outside. The throw is wild and into center field. Ragsdale's heading for third. Here's the throw from Quintero. That's high, and that's to the wall, and Ragsdale will hold up as it ricochets back in the infield. Oh, my goodness. Speed paying off, and it sent Ragsdale all the way to third base. He's the first Timber Rattler to 20 stolen bases on the year, but that E2 allowed him to take third base as well. So 1-0 the count to Andrew Fisher. Trying to put one in play here. He can do a lot more than that. Here's the pitch, and Fisher taking right down the middle. Speaking of doing a lot more than that, his double back in the first inning. I'm sure a lot of people in this park thought it may have had a chance. The 1-1 is off the end of the bat, foul. It was right down the middle, that pitch from Auger. And Fisher just put his barrel out, and I think he tried to check his swing. And upon contacting the bat, the ball sent to the stop, and it's 1-2 now. Auger eyeing up Ragsdale over at third. And the pitch, low, nice stop from the catcher, Victor Rodriguez. Each pitcher has issued a wild pitch in this one. For Woodward, it was in the bottom of the second inning, and it allowed Rodriguez and Munoz to advance to third and second, respectively. And then Taden Hall, where he was eventually stranded, second base. Back in the second for the Rattlers as the 2-2 is upstairs. But both of these pitchers today are progressively working their way back from respective for Auger, a UCL surgery. And Woodward, of course, had two Tommy Johns himself. Here's the 3-2, and Fisher skies one foul. Over our heads. Off the end of the bat again, and we'll do it again at 3-2. And last one, a fastball at 97. So Auger, hard to work around Fisher. Especially with the powerful Josh Adamczewski on deck. Infield playing in, anticipating something at the plate. And the 3-2 is a called strike three. Andrew Fisher took one on the inside part of the plate. But it clipped the zone, and that's out number one. And that'll bring up Josh Adamczewski. Popped one out to third base in foul territory back in the first inning. Rattlers had runners at second and third in the first inning. But after Adamczewski flew out to third, Payne and Batanti both were rung up. And the pitch from Auger is upstairs. Back to the Midwest League Report, presented by Sports Medicine Center. Well, the South Bend Cubs have extended their lead 5-2 now over Peoria. Again, their magic number is 2. As Auger, the 1-0. Miss low. Adamczewski hitting the .335 on the year. The best batting average in the Brewers farm system. It's also 5-2 in Dayton. They lead the Tin Caps of Fort Wayne 5-2. 6-0 Beloit over the Quad Cities River Bandits in the bottom of the third. Auger the 2-0, and Adamczewski will take inside. 96 on the fastball. And in the driver's seat is Adamczewski. It's 14-1 Cedar Rapids over Lansing. They've got 19 hits, and they're only in the top of the fourth. And obviously Cedar Rapids is the team with 19 hits. Should have specified as the 3-0 is going to clip the inside corner on a changeup, and it's 3-1. We'll take a deeper dive into that game in a second. But it's 5-3 Lake County over the West Michigan Whitecaps, and they're in the bottom of the fifth. So that is your Midwest League Report presented by Sports Medicine Center. 3-1, and the pitch. Adamczewski check swing. He went around, says home plate umpire Nick Saxton. Adamczewski will make his case. But now he's going to tighten his batting gloves and step back in. Here's the replay. Yeah, 50-50 call, but Barrel was over the top of the plate.

0: 0-for-1 today, though. And from the stretch, here comes Auger. Adam Chesky hits it in the air, shallow left field, curling towards the line, calling for it. Who wants it? The shortstop, Morales, has got it. Scary situation for the Loons over there. There were three defenders tracking down that high fly. And that's been a dull part of the field today for Adam Chesky. Two fly balls nearing the foul line, third base side. And that'll bring up Braylon Payne with Ragsdale at third. Singled, stole second, and advanced to third on a throwing error from the catcher, Victor Rodriguez. And Braylon Payne, the cleanup hitter, batting fourth for the second time this year. Auger back to work. Here's the pitch, and Payne, big hack and a miss. Mentioned it's good to see Ragsdale and Payne in the lineup, but it's also good to see Payne get opportunities with runners on. Auger, deep breath, and here's the pitch. Payne takes low and inside, because Payne has the primary leadoff hitter as well. Rodriguez did a little pump fake down to third, but no one was covering. Eduardo Guerrero giving Ragsdale his lead. Going into the game, Payne only had 38 at-bats with runners in scoring position. With two away, here's the 1-1. Half swing. Did he go? No, he did not, says base umpire Tanya Millett. And it's 2-1. And you compare that number to guys like Dickinson, Castillo, Adam Chesky, and Fisher. They're all getting 55 to 60, anywhere within that range of plate appearances and at-bats. And Payne as a leadoff hitter wasn't always getting that. As the 2-1 is a swing and a miss. Four-seamer down the middle, and Payne whiffed it. Two balls, two strikes, two outs. 1-0 Loons here in the bottom of the third. Rattlers trying to cash in Josiah Ragsdale. Auger gets the call, and from the stretch against the lefty, here it comes, and Payne elevates one over our heads, and we'll do it again at 2-2. Eric Batanzi on deck. Braylon would love to give EB a swing here. 11 home runs and 23 RBI on the year for the kid from Texas. Here's the 2-2, and Payne hits one high in the air, foul third base side. Quite a battle here between Braylon Payne and Brooks Auger. Count's been 2-2 for a little bit. Payne's fouled the last two pitches off. And number 7 of the at-bat coming up next. Here it comes, and Payne hits another one over our heads to the Fox Club. Which, by the way, great steak sandwiches. Tried their food for the first time before this one. Great food anywhere here at Neuroscience Group Field. Auger, the 2-2, and Payne takes a call, third strike, up and inside, and the inning is over. Down goes Payne for a second time today on strikes, and Ragsdale is stranded at third. We head to the fourth inning, still 1-0 Loons on the Timber Rattlers Broadcast Network.
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4: Jason Woodward will face Jose Meza to start things off here in the top of the fourth inning. It's 1-0 Great Lakes Loons over the Wisconsin Timber Rattlers. And the first pitch from Woodward is going to miss low. And here we go with Jose Meza, who's 1-for-1 today. One of the more consistent bats in this Great Lakes lineup. A lot of talented guys all around on both teams today. And Woodward's 1-0 is going to be grounded to short. Daniel Guillarte in front and in stride to first for out number one. Big crowd today, and we expect a bigger crowd tomorrow because it's Jackson Churio Bobblehead Day presented by Prevea. The first 1,000 fans in attendance to tomorrow's Sunday series finale will receive a Jackson Churio bobblehead. He's wearing his gold Timber Rattler hat, red jersey, and white pants. And he looks like a stud as always. Jackson Churio bobblehead giveaway tomorrow here at Neuroscience Group Field. And Victor Rodriguez takes a strike right down the middle, but low in the zone. And it's 0-1. Good to see Guillarte making plays on defense as well, as the 0-1 is hammered foul off the end of the bat, and it's 0-2. Guillarte returned to the Timber Rattlers yesterday. Hadn't played since April. Made a couple of outings with ACL Brewers in the desert, and he's ready to go. The 0-2, and Rodriguez lines one foul, first base side and into the grass seating area. The Brewers Farm Report is presented by Greenstone Farm Credit Services. We'll talk about yesterday and the organization. Everyone knows what happened just down I-41 in Milwaukee, as the 0-2 is a breaking ball called strike three. And Wendy's Frosty K number four for Jason Woodward. And that's the third loon he's caught looking. So two away now for Cameron Decker. That's Jacob Mizorowski, face the minimum. And that's all that Jason Woodward is going to face, as he is going to be meeting with Nick Stanley, who's off to get him. And that's going to do it for Jason Woodward. Solid day for him as a whole. Again, he's just trying to build back the strength, so the length inning-wise may not be there, but 3 2/3 is nothing to sneeze at. 66 pitches is a season high for him. 38 were strikes. 5 hits, and the only run he allowed was the home run off the bat of Charles Davelin back in the third inning. And a great way to end the day as well with the Wendy's Frosty K. But that means Peyton Nix is going to make his Wisconsin Timber Rattler debut. He was transferred to Wisconsin 4 days ago. Made his pro debut with the Wilson Warbirds this last year, and he was pretty effective. Went 3-1 with 2 saves and a 2.7 earned run average through 14 games played. Peyton Nix from Lowell, Indiana. He was going to play in West Lafayette at Purdue, but the Brewers decided to take a chance on him, and they haven't looked back. In his last outing against the Salem Ridgeyaks, he went 3 1/3, didn't allow any earned runs, walked 1 and struck out 4. Nix and Jaden Dubanowitz were the new additions to this Timber Rattler pitching staff this week, and now we're going to see Nix in full effect. And the first batter he'll face here in High A is Cameron Decker, who recently got sent down from Double A, so going to be quite the interesting matchup. Two away here in the top of the fourth inning, and the pitch is hit in the air, center field, long run for Braylon Payne. He can't get there. It's off the wall, and Decker is heading for second. No one's covering, so he'll be in there standing up. And with two outs, the first pitch, the first High A offering from Peyton Nix is going to be a double for Cam Decker. That's his second extra base hit of the series. Hit a home run yesterday, and that one just sailed right over the head of Braylon Payne. Back to the Brewers Farm Report, though. Mizorowski faced the minimum 27 batters in his complete game shutout. Impressive stuff. Can't talk enough about it. As the pitch to Munoz is inside, it hit him. Decker was on the move. He'll have to retrieve to second base. But a rough start for Peyton Nix. He'll try to dial it down here. Blyberg Diaz shouting some words of encouragement. I just grazed him on the leg. I shouldn't say grazed. That one was coming in hot. Just trying to calm down the nerves, but right now they're going to make sure Samuel Munoz is okay. Munoz has been a problem for the Rattlers this series. Was 5-for-11 going into the game today, but now he's hitting 500 in the series and has reached more often than not. Here's Jose Azara. The Sounds lost 7-4 to the Durham Bulls at home. Luke Adams hit a homer in the game, though, and he doubled for Nashville. And the Shuckers, they lost a heartbreaking 3-2 game to the Birmingham Barons. As this one's filed off, third base side, or rather opposite field, first base side, and it's 0-1. Wilson Warbirds, they had a game at Hill City suspended in the bottom of the first inning, and they finished it today, and Hill City won 4-3. Runners at first and second, Peyton Nix, the 0-1, is a swing and a foul tip into the glove of Diaz, and it's 0-2. Jose Anderson hit a three-run home run to tie the game in the eighth before Hill City promptly responded. And the ACL Brewers lost to the Angels last night 13-9 in a seven-inning game. Here's the pitch, and that one's outside. One ball and two strikes, two on and two out, and Jose Azara at the plate. Juan Martinez hit for the cycle in Arizona yesterday. So that's everything yesterday in the organization, as the 1-2 is a swing and a miss. First Wendy's Frosty K for Peyton Nix, and number 5 on the day for the Timber Rattlers, and they strand 2 on the base paths. It's still 1-0 Loons halfway through 4. Rattlers bats coming up on the Timber Rattlers Broadcast Network.
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4: 1-0 Loons here in the bottom of the fourth inning. They are jumping around for t-shirt toss here on Star Wars Night at Neuroscience Group Field. And Eric Patanti will lead things off for the Rattlers, the five-hitter. He'll be followed up by the six-hitter in the order, Daniel Guiarte and Taden Hall, slotted seventh in the lineup. Good to see Taden Hall, and we'll get to see him this inning. Brooks Auger back to work, and he deals a sinker outside for ball one to Eric Patanti. Patanti went down looking to end the first inning, and the 1-0 is swinging a foul tip into the glove of Rodriguez, and it's 1-1. Rattlers have been getting base runners galore in this game. Just haven't been able to cash them in. 0-for-7 with runners in scoring position through three innings. They'll try to change that as the 1-1 is elevated foul, third base side, and it's 1-2. It's a packed house tonight. We talked about Churio's bobblehead day tomorrow. Those are always great turnouts. But the theme nights here at Wisconsin, incredible. Fans of all sorts. Auger the 1-2, and Patanti swing and a miss. Got a piece of it for the foul tip, but it doesn't matter. He's down on strikes a second time. And one away for Auger. A first half champion will be crowned soon in the Midwest League, a couple of them. But four champions are going to be crowned next week for the WIAA State Baseball Tournament. From June 15th through June 18th, watch your local high school teams go at it for the gold ball. Or is the gold glove? Not sure what the trophy is for the WIAA, but the first pitch to Daniel Guiarte is outside. Guiarte messed it up on the home run call yesterday. Meant to say Guiarte teed it off. He'll tee that one off foul. And Guiarte in a 1-1 count. Brewers Farm Reports is presented by Greenstone Farm Credit Services. And the crew down in Milwaukee trails 4-3 against the Philadelphia Phillies. Chad Patrick in relief on the mound now for the crew. As the 1-1 is going to be low and away. Guiarte struck out swinging back in the seconds. He was the first batter faced. A lot of games going on throughout the org. Nashville trailing Durham 3-1 in the fifth. Here's the 2-1, and Guiarte grounds it to third on a hop. Guerrero throws and slings in time. 5-3 in the books, and Taden Hall now stepping into the plate. That'll give us a chance to do the rest of the Brewers Farm Report. Biloxi, they are leading the Birmingham Barons 1-0 in the top of the sixth. We mentioned the first game for Wilson today. It was a one-run game, and here's Jair Hernandez on his way out there to go and get Brooks Auger, who has traditionally struggled against the Timber Rattlers, but not today. Boy, oh boy, after that starts, Rattlers getting runners at second and third. Agar, six strikeouts to two walks. And the three hits he allowed were two from Ragsdale and one double from Fisher. And he went the Rattlers 0-for-7 in runners in scoring position. Faced 15 total batters, and his pitch count ends at 65. It's going to warrant a relief pitcher. And while he gets warmed up, we'll get back to the Brewers Farm Report presented by Greenstone Farm Credit Services. Wilson lost 1-0 to Hill City in Game 2. Ouch. So they are swept today against the Hill City Howlers. And the ACL Brewers beat the ACL Royals today. 7-4, your final in that regard. And the new pitcher on the mound, wearing number 15, Reynaldo Yin, is getting the ball. 17 1/3 total innings this year. Command hasn't been his strong suit this year, but opponents are only hitting .242 against. For Yin, this will be his third time facing the Rattlers, and needless to say, Wisconsin's been all over him. He's only pitched a combined inning and a third, but they put up 3 earned runs against him. And in total, they've walked 6 times and only struck out once. To be fair, he's only faced 8 Rattlers, but let's see what they can do here with 2 away, beginning with Taden Hall. So again, day done for Brooks Auger. And let's see if the Rattlers can get something going here in the 4th inning with 2 out. ERA for Yin this year, 10.38, and this is going to be his 19th outing. Not a length guy by any means. And combined, he's got 17 1/3 total innings pitched. And it's Taden Hall to step on now. Oh, and don't blink, because the Phillies have taken a 7-3 lead now in the top of the 6th over the Brewers. As the 1-0 is low. Taden Hall walked back in the 2nd inning. Let's see if he can get on board here and start a 2-out rally. Sun setting here in Grand Chute, Wisconsin, as the 2-0 from Yin misses. 0-2 this year in wins and losses for Reynaldo Yin. Signed as an international free agent back in 2021 to the Dodgers. And the 3-0 is outside, ball 4. So Taden Hall will reach, and while he walks to first, we'll pause 10 seconds for station identification. 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
4: That's Arthur spinning the dials back in the WOSH studios, and Juan Baez will take as Taden Hall goes for second. The throw took a hop, and that's into center field. Taden will halt the brakes and hold up at second, as it was not far from Quintero, who was charging from center. But another stolen base for the Rattlers. Taden Hall, how about that? He's 4-for-5 in stolen bases this year. Slid feet first, but the throw just slipped away from the sliding Jose Azara, who's manning the second base spot today. And Baez with a teammate in scoring position. Here's the pitch, and that one well inside. The pitch that Hall went on was a strike, so it's 1-1. And Baez, who's been rather productive in this series, 3-for-6, and he's on a 3-game RBI streak in this series as well. Oh, Taden Hall turns around, and that ball was waiting for him. He's picked off. Jose Azara was right where he needed to be. It'll go 1-4 in the books, and the inning is over. So Juan Baez will get a clean swing of balls and strikes when we come back in the 5th. But we head to the top of the 5th. 1-0 Loons on the Timber Rattlers Broadcast Network.
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4: It's 1-0 Great Lakes Loons over the Wisconsin Timber Rattlers in the top of the fifth. And it's time to send it back over to Chris Mehring with the play-by-play.
12: Charles Dabblin, who has the lone run of the game. He hit a home run to lead off the third inning against Jason Woodward. He's going to face Nix here. And the first pitch from Nix is on the outside corner, and it's 0-1. Peyton Nix, a little nervous to start the game for him with a double and hit. Batsman came back to struck out Azara. And now he's quickly ahead of Dabblin here. No balls and 2 strikes. Rattlers have had base runners today. Tayden Hall got picked off to end that bottom of the fourth inning after the stolen base, but picked off second. Here's the 0-2, and Dabblin fouls one to the backstop. Still no balls and 2 strikes. Quick peek at South Bend. They're up 6-2 on Peoria. That is in the top of the sixth. Rattlers down 1-0 in the top of the fifth. The 0-1 to Dabblin, or the 0-2 to Dabblin, misses outside. Peyton Nix, his Midwest League debut. His 1-2. Dabblin fouls another one back, and it's still 1-2. It's a good outing by Woodward tonight. Stretched out to a few more pitches. 66 pitches, 38 strikes tonight in 3 2/3 innings. And there's a swing and a miss, strike three. Nix with a nasty one there to get Dabblin, and that is a Wendy's Frosty K, and that's 6 tonight for Rattlers pitching. 4 for Woodward, and now back-to-back strikeouts for Nix. He struck out Izara to end the fourth, and he gets Dabblin to start the fifth. Rattlers will have Baez, Diaz, and Ragsdale coming up in the bottom of the fifth. Here's a strike to Eduardo Quintero, who is 1-for-2. He is grounded into a double play. He is single in but caught stealing. The 0-1. Quintero takes a strike, and it's 0-2. My favorite weekend of the year is coming up on the next homestand for the Timber Rattlers when the Cedar Rapids Colonels are in town. It's going to be Utter Tuggers weekend from June 25th through the 28th. 4 days of celebrating America's Dairyland. The 0-2 to Quintero. Low, and it's 1-2. Got a lot of great giveaways coming up. Tell you about a couple of them coming up later on in the broadcast here, but always fun for Utter Tuggers weekend at the ballpark. 1-2 to Nix. Low, and it's 2-2 from Nix to Quintero. Threw a changeup there, but couldn't get Quintero to chase. Again, Quintero, one of 3 top 100 prospects in all of baseball on this Loons roster. Here comes the 2-2. And that's a deep drive to left. And it is a fair ball and a home run for Quintero. And it's 2-0 Great Lakes. A slider in, and Quintero was able to keep it fair down that left field line. The only question was fair or foul, but he had enough to keep it fair, and it got hit out past the slide. Second hit for Quintero, And he was out in front of it. He was standing to watch it, but not so much to admire it, just to make sure it was going to stay fair. And it did, clearing everything. And the Loons have doubled their lead here in the fifth. A couple of solo home runs for Great Lakes. They're not really a home run hitting team, which is odd to say this year. That home right there, that homer right there was just their 52nd of the season. Only West Michigan and Lansing had hit fewer home runs than the Loons coming into today's game. One ball, one strike to Guerrero. Singled and flew out to left. His first two times up, and Nix is going to miss low. I mean, that's a tough pitch to get a barrel on. But Quintero able to do it, and it's doubled Great Lakes' lead. There's a line drive right at Giarte, and Guerrero is gone. Top of five, Rattlers down 2-0. Man, here comes Emil Morales. Again, the Rattlers have had all sorts of opportunities. They had second and third, nobody out in the first. You had first and second with one out in the second, and they had a runner at third with nobody out in the third. But Brooks Auger able to work his way through all of those situations. And now it's 2-0 Great Lakes as Morales takes the ball up, and it's 1-0.

0: Missed in, and it's 2-0 from Nix. Again, the Midwest League debut here for Peyton Nix. All the 2-0 to Morales. Fly ball, center field, deep and off the base of the wall out there. Turning and firing it in is Ragsdale. Not sure if Payne thought it was gone or if he lost that ball in the twilight. Fortunately for Wisconsin, that ball hitting off the base of the wall and kicking to Ragsdale. And he was able to hold Morales to just a double there. Slider on the outer half. About knee high. And again, Morales, he's only hitting 192 in the Midwest League, but he is a lot of talent. The Dodgers and a lot of scouts think a lot of him. And you leave a pitch like that out there, he's going to drill it. And that's exactly what he did. So another runner in scoring position. And here's Jose Meza, who is 1-for-2 tonight. We had just had a quick trip to the mound as Blyberg Diaz headed out to try to talk Nix through this situation. And there's a line drive to left center field. Braylon Payne's going to run that one down, though, and the inning comes to an end. He saw that one all the way and tracked down that 111-mile line drive for the out. We go to the bottom of the fifth, halfway home. Loons 2, Rattlers 0. Time to get the bats going when we come back on the Rattlers Broadcast Network.
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0: Juan Paez will lead it off for the Rattlers. He was up when Tayden Hall was picked off second to end the Rattler half of the fourth inning. Bottom five in Reynaldo Yean. Whew, this guy throws hard. And he just threw one at 98 up in the zone, and Paez say, okay, that was fast. Rattlers have seen Yean quite a bit over the last couple of seasons. The 0-1. Baez fouls that one off. 99 tailing away from Baez. He got a piece of it. Leadoff batter here in the fifth for Wisconsin. See if the Rattlers can get some guys on for Ragsdale, who's got two of their three hits. He's been stranded at third twice today as Baez fouls that off. It's Baez, Diaz, and Ragsdale due up for Wisconsin. Yean on the 0-2. Bounced it in, one ball, two strikes. Baez 0-for-1 against Yean. The Rattlers all-time are 5-for-17 against Yean. That was before the walk in the fourth inning. He has struck out 5 in all of his appearances this year against the Rattlers. The 1-2 called strike 3. He locked him up with a cutter. And that is 7 strikeouts for Great Lakes pitchers. One gone, bottom 5. Yeah, Great Lakes pitchers, they will strike you out. They've got 7 tonight. That's 672 on the season in just 60 games. Diaz fouls it off in its 0-1. Blyberg was hit by a pitch against Yean earlier this season. Or excuse me, that was last year. 0-for-1 against him with a strikeout this year. Leo 1. Bounced inside. 99 right at the shoot tops there. And Blyberg with a 1-ball, 1-strike. I was talking about how Blyberg and David Garcia like to test me on my Spanish every day when I talk to them. Here's the 1-1. There's a called strike, and it's 1-2. I fail every day. No habla. Very little. I tried to form a sentence. Here's the 1-2. There's a foul off. Not 100 on that one, by the way, from Diaz, or to Diaz from Yean. And I said what I thought was, I'm doing all right or something, and they both looked at me like I had just insulted their families. That's why I stick to English. There's a ground ball is short, picked on the second hop by Morales. The throw to first is in time. I don't even speak English that well, but at least I know what I kind of know what I'm saying. You kind of know what's coming up for the Jacob Mizorowski jersey giveaway presented by Covantage Credit Union. That is on Friday, June 26th. That's night 2 of Utter Tuggers weekend. Might have a few people checking that one out. Miz will have at least 2 more starts before that one. There's a base hit for Ragsdale. He's 3-for-3 as he punches it into the right center field gap. Big turn, and he'll hold on there. I'll tell you, Josiah Ragsdale, that injury that sidelined him for a week from the Cedar Rapids Wednesday afternoon game, he has picked up right where he left off. That is his 4th three-hit game of the season. He's got 15 multi-hit games, and he's on base for the 3rd time today. Andrew Fisher against Yean. Fisher up to the challenge here. You better believe he's ready for it. And he's going to take a fastball at 99 off the outside corner. Fisher is 0-for-2 with a strikeout against Yean this year. Did not face him last year. Left-hand hitter ready on the 2-0. There goes Ragsdale, and there's a line drive to right, hooking, base hit. Ragsdale around to third. He's going to stop there as Fisher gets his 2nd hit of the ball game, and the Rattlers with a little 2-out rally. Little duck hook down the right field line, but it kept hooking away from Munoz, and the Rattlers with runners at the corners for Josh Adamczewski. That was a 101-mile-an-hour sinker that Fisher just timed up. Remember he hit that ball off of Mason Miller in spring training? Was that 102, 103 late in the ball game? That got everybody buzzing. And Yean is going to be done here, and the Loons are going to go to the bullpen. That base hit by Ragsdale, by the way, that was on a 100-mile-an-hour fastball. So the Rattlers' top 2 hitters, they have all 5 of Wisconsin's hits. Ragsdale with 3 and Fisher with 2. And Yean is out of the game after he goes 1 inning with 2 hits, a walk, and a strikeout. And the Loons are going to the right-hander here. It is going to be Alex Makarowicz. So Yeen Dunn and Makarowicz is in for the 20th time this season. He's 3-0 with three saves. He is making his 20th appearance of the season. In 22 and a third innings pitched, Makarowicz has walked 27 and struck out 40. Makarowicz, in two appearances against the Timber Rattlers this season, two and a third innings, two hits, five walks, three runs scored, and four strikeouts. Makarowicz back with the Loons again this year. And the Rattlers have seen him quite a bit over the last couple of seasons. And Josh Adamczewski is 0 for 1 with a walk in two plate appearances against Makarowicz all this year. All-time Wisconsin, they are just 4 for 28 against Makarowicz, but they have walked 11 times against him all-time. Adamczewski 0 for 2. He's fouled out to third, and he has popped out to short. He's up for the third time this evening with a runner in scoring position. Two outs here as Makarowicz sets with his back almost to home plate, and Adamczewski takes a ball off the outside corner. It's 1-0. Well, the Rattlers have had a lot of chances tonight. You can almost feel the folks in Lake County and Dayton peering in on this one. South Bend, too. The 1-0. Adamczewski takes low, and it's 2-0. South Bend's magic number is 2. They are currently leading Peoria 6-2. Dayton is winning their game. Lake County is winning their game. Those games are late. Here in the fifth inning, the 2-0. Adamczewski takes inside, and it's 3-0. Makarowicz to the set, and the 3-0. He takes ball four, and the Rattlers will have the bases loaded with two outs on the fourth walk by Loons pitching tonight. And Braylon Payne is going to bat with the bases loaded, and Makarowicz, after throwing four straight outside the zone, is going to see his pitching coach, Brandon Bailey, sprinting at him from the third base dugout. It is a mound visit and a quick trip to the mound, brought to you by Quick Trip. Fueling up on either your gas or your snacks, whatever you need. Stop by Quick Trip. Well, not whatever you need, but what you might want to pick up from a convenience store at least. Braylon Payne will bat after that meeting on the mound was short and to the point. Basically, throw strikes. Payne is 0 for 1 with a walk and a strikeout in two plate appearances against Makarowicz. Rattlers down 2-0, and Payne will take a strike on the outside corner at 98, and it's 0-1. Braylon is 1 for 4 with 3 RBI with the bases loaded this season. He's got Ragsdale, Fisher, and Adamczewski on base, and he swings over that one at 99, and it's 0-2. Payne is 0 for 2. Struck out swinging in the first, struck out looking in the third. Both of those were against Auger. Here, Makarowicz, after a four-pitch walk to Adamczewski, is up 0-2 on Payne. Here it comes, and that's a swing and a miss at 100, up out of the zone, and that was just too tantalizing for Payne to lay off. So Makarowicz gets out of it, and the Rattlers strand three in the fifth. Sixth inning coming up, 2-0 Great Lakes on the Rattlers Broadcast Network.
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0: 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It's the top of the sixth inning. Victor Rodriguez, Cameron Decker, and Samuel Munoz do up here to face Peyton Nix. And Nix gets a ground ball to the right side. Baez over fields and sets and fires in time, and there's one away. This date in Timber Rattlers history, taking a look back at June 13th, 1999. The Rattlers beat King County 2-0 at home. Melky Torres, a complete game five-hit shutout with eight strikeouts. Larry Haynes and Ramon Valera had the RBI for the Rattlers. There's some names from Timber Rattlers history. 27 years ago tonight, there's a called ball off the inside corner to Decker. Decker doubled off of Nix back in the fourth inning. He is 1-for-2 tonight. 2-0 Great Lakes on a couple of solo homers. There's a called strike, and it's one ball and one strike. Timber Rattlers have had runners on tonight, but they are now 0-for-8 with runners in scoring position through the first five innings. The 1-1 to Decker. Outside corner, a strike, and it's 1-2. One ball, two strikes, one out, nobody on, top of six, 2-0 Great Lakes. Peyton Nix staring in for the sign, gets the set, and his 1-2. Got him looking. That's a Wendy's Frosty K for Peyton Nix. That's his third, and that's seven for Wisconsin Timber Rattlers pitching tonight. And that means we are three away from free Frosty treats from Wendy's at participating Wendy's locations in the state of Wisconsin. First 1,000 fans into the ballpark on Sunday, June 28th. It's the final day of Utter Tuggers weekend, and we got a good giveaway for you. Here's Samuel Munoz. He'll take a ball low, 1-0. It's the Bryce Terang Utter Tugger bobblehead giveaway presented by Best Western and Sportomotive. Bryce was a part of that Timber Rattlers team in 2019 that played as the Utter Tuggers for the first time. Here's the 1-0. Swinging a foul back. I'm trying to remember, the Rattlers video team did a reveal of the Utter Tuggers a couple of weeks ahead of the official announcement. I remember Scotty Sunich, who was a pitcher on the Rattlers in 2019, saw that, and we had reaction videos before those were a thing. Here's the 1-1. Ground ball to second. Gobbled up by Baez on to first in time. And I'm pretty sure Bryce was part of that as well. His reaction was pretty cool. See if the Rattlers can react here in the bottom of the sixth, trailing 2-0 on the Timber Rattlers Broadcast Network.
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0: It's the bottom of the sixth, and it's the Woodman's Market home run inning. David Jensen of Neenah is our contestant today. If a Rattler homers here in the bottom of the sixth inning, we'll have a $100 gift card going to David Jensen of Neenah, courtesy of Woodman's Market. Isaac Aon is the new pitcher for the Great Lakes Loons. He takes over for Alex Makarowicz. Makarowicz walked one and struck out one. He walked Adam Chesky on four pitches and struck out Payne on three. Here's Batanti, and he'll take a ball up and away, and it's 1-0. Aon against the Rattlers this season. Four innings, three hits, two runs, a walk, and four strikeouts. He's going to miss outside, and it's two balls and no strikes. Luis Castillo and Braylon Payne homered off of Aon, who is on as the back end of the tandem with Auger. Batanti 0-for-2 with a couple of strikeouts tonight, as that's going to get in there for a strike, and it's 2-1. On the season, Aon is 0-1 in four games, one start, 13 innings, four walks, and 14 strikeouts. His 2-1, Batanti lays off that one off the outside corner, and it's 3-1. Rattlers are still only down 2-0 in the bottom of the sixth inning. The 3-1 to Batanti. Ripped to right, back, deep, and gone! Batanti gets the Rattlers on the board with a 109-mile-an-hour laser beam over the home run porch. His ninth homer of the season means we've got a winner in the Woodman's Market home run inning. David Jensen of Neenah, a $100 gift card headed your way after that blast by Batanti. And now here's Daniel Guiarte. He'll take a strike, and it's 0-1. June 13, 2005, Wisconsin won 4-3 at Clinton. Wisconsin scored three runs in the first and got a young Chi Chen solo homer in the third. Guiarte on a bunt. Loons thought he might have gone, but it was low, and there was no offer, so it's 1-1. Rattlers had 14 hits in that 4-3 game. Jason Snyder, eight innings for the win. Cued off the end of the bat, and it's one ball and two strikes to Guiarte. Craig James worked around a leadoff single in the ninth and got the save against the Lumber Kings. The Rattlers would face the Lumber Kings in the playoffs in the Western Final that year and would sweep them. The 1-2 to Daniel Guiarte. Locked him up, but missed low, and the count is 2-2. 2-1, Great Lakes leads the Rattlers. Rattlers on the board on the home run. We've had three solo homers tonight. The 2-2. Guiarte, that one's a strike. That one caught all of the zone. And Isaac Aon with his first strikeout. There's one away in the sixth. Hey, the Snake Pit Team Store is open for you right now. Otter Tuggers, Grand Harris, frozen pizzas, brats, and more. All from the Wisconsin Timber Rattlers Snake Pit Team Store. You can order stuff online, too. Taden Hall takes a strike, and it's 0-1. Taden has walked twice, stolen a base, but was picked off second in the fourth by Yeen. Trying to keep this inning rolling with one out. And Hall takes low and away, and it's one ball, one strike. June 13th, 2014, the Rattlers won 7-0 at Quad Cities. Victor Diaz allowed one hit over six innings with no walks and six strikeouts. Here's the 1-1. Ground ball on a high chopper to first. Decker's got it and will take it himself for the three unassisted putout. And there are two gone here in the sixth inning. Diaz retired the first 16 batters that he faced. He hit Jake Rodriguez with one out in the sixth. He got the second out of that inning. And then James Ramsey broke up the no-hit bid with a single right. But Michael Rattery threw out Rodriguez at third as Rodriguez tried to go first to third on the single. I'll tell you, Victor Diaz, I know there's guys that have had longer careers and better careers. There's a ground ball to third, but I don't think there's anybody who worked harder than Victor Diaz to get every bit of baseball he could out of himself. Rattlers get a home run from Batanti. Baez grounds out the third to end the sixth, and we go to the seventh. It's 2-1 Loons on the Rattlers Broadcast Network.
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0: Cutter. Nick's looking good in his first day as a Timber Rattler. Technically, it's his fifth day, but his fourth day. First day out on the field. Here's the 0-1, and that one just missed low. Just beneath the bottom part of the zone. Blyberg Diaz has called a pretty good game today. Each team with solo home runs making up the duration of the scoring. As the 1-1 is on the ground, a short, backhanded Guillarte, the throw, takes a hop. What a scoop, Eric Batanti in time. Ranging over to his right, and Guillarte, whose momentum carried him past the third base line, was able to make the play, make the throw, and what a play at first by Eric Batanti. Scooped it out of the dirt like I have to scoop the pitching wedge and the golf ball out of the rough. Time to talk to you about the charity golf outing as this one's in the air to right. Ragsdale waiting for it. He'll make the catch. And yes, the Timber Rattlers charity golf outing is coming up September 23rd. A great day to play some golf and raise some money for the Timber Rattlers Give Back, the official 501c3 of the Wisconsin Timber Rattlers. Shamrock Heights Golf Course, September 23rd, a Wednesday. You won't want to miss it. Two quick outs for Peyton Nix, and here's Eduardo Quintero. And the pitch is going to get the outside corner, a sinker, and it's 0-1. We're in the seventh inning. Nix entered this game in the fourth inning after out number two is recorded by starting pitcher Jason Woodward. And the 0-1 is flown out foul. That being said, Quintero has had a busy day. After grounding into a double play, a 4-3 double play, he singled, was caught stealing, and then homered in the fifth. Nix from the stretch, the 0-2, and that one upstairs. Blyberg Diaz, we mentioned, has been calling a pretty good game behind the plate, but he had to make a big play for the stealing Quintero. And Diaz has been a loon hunter this year. The 1-2 is going to be a called strike three. A Wendy's Frosty K for Peyton Nix. Another one for the Rattlers. And Frosty count is at 8. Stretch time here at Neuroscience Group Field on the Timber Rattlers Broadcast Network.
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0: Seventh inning stretch here at Neuroscience Group Field. It is 2-1 Loons over the Rattlers as Blyberg Diaz is set to lead off the frame. Speaking of seven, Peyton Nix has retired the last seven Loons as he goes three up, three down for a second consecutive inning. And the first pitch to Diaz is a broken bat, shallow right center, dropping and sliding and making the

0: catch is Eduardo Quintero. He had to hustle, he had to slide, and he had to use all of his range to make the catch. And that's out number one. Toyed with the hearts of the faithful here at Neuroscience Group Field. But you can own a Toy Story jersey because the auction is ending soon. Tomorrow at 6:30, the first auction ends, and the second one will end at 7. So scan that QR code, folks, who are watching on the spot Green Bay 32, as the first pitch to Josiah Ragsdale misses. Those were worn last night in Game 1 of the doubleheader, in which the Rattlers won 5-3. Here's the 1-0, and Ragsdale on a line, caught by the second baseman, Jose Azara, who is waiting for it, and robbing Josiah Ragsdale of having his fourth hit of the day. So both Nix and Isaac Aon working very efficiently. Aon entered the game in the sixth inning, allowed the home run to Eric Batanti. It took just 8 pitches in the last 2 innings. 8 pitches in the seventh, 8 in the sixth for Peyton Nix to work, as Fisher takes outside. 6 outs and 16 pitches is not too shabby at all. But right now, Fisher is going to try to lengthen this inning, which is now in out number 2. Here's the pitch, and Fisher takes low. It's 2 balls and no strikes. So for Fisher, this will be his first time facing Isaac Aon today. He's 2-for-3, and that batting average is toying with the 300 mark. The 2-0, and it misses low at 298 now. Fisher, who doubled to right in the first and singled to right in the fifth. 0-for-2 with 2 strikeouts this year, though, against Aon. He's in the driver's seat, 3 balls, no strikes. Rattlers need one. And Fisher, big hack and a miss. He got the green light there on the 3-0 count. Fans waving around their glow-in-the-dark lightsabers as the sun sets here in Grand Chute, Wisconsin. Here's the 3-1, and Fisher takes a called strike. Four-seamer clipped the corner of the zone, and Fisher's going to have to protect here. Isaac Aon against Andrew Fisher. From 3-0 to 3-2 with 2 outs, here's the pitch. Fisher takes low, ball 4. He's aboard for a third time today. He extended his on-base streak to 30 games earlier back in the first, and let's see if he can provide the Rattlers a jolt here with 2 outs. Josh Adamczewski will get to hit here, and the lefty will face Aon with his teammate Andrew Fisher aboard. Adamczewski, a top 10 Milwaukee Brewers prospect, and he's 0-for-1 this year in a lone plate appearance against Aon. Adamczewski fouls the first pitch off, a 95 mile an hour fastball. Boy, velocity from the arms of these relievers today for Great Lakes explains why they're such an effective team on the mound. 0-1 to Josh Adamczewski. Here's the pitch, and it's going to miss inside. Good take there from Josh. With experience against these hitters, command will come, but boy, Great Lakes just churning out big league level pitching. Good reps, though, for the Rattlers, who have fared well this week. Here's the pitch. Adamczewski, big wave and a miss in front of that slider, and he dug deep. He'll readjust his helmet. 1-2, Andrew Fisher aboard, and Adamczewski, who's 0-for-2 today with a walk. Second best OPS in the league amongst active players, behind Andrew Fisher at first. Here's the 1-2, and he'll take inside. He always plays with the underdog mentality. With his bat, with his base running, with his defense as well. A lot of room for him in left field. Here's the 2-2. Adam Chesky fouls it off. Oh, it's off of the umpire, Nick Saxton, who I guess will grant himself plenty of time to shake that off. Ouch. He'll do a couple of quick calf raises and pat the back of Victor Rodriguez and say, I'm all right. He'll kick his right leg and say, we're ready. If you say so. Isaac Aon the call. Here's the 2-2, and it misses low. Adam Chesky working the count full. Fisher will be on the move upon the delivery. 2-1 Loons. They have two solo home runs. The Rattlers have one from Eric Patanti. And Adam Chesky will call time. Peyton Nix, by the way, he's gone 3 1/3. And as mentioned, he's only needed 16 pitches to get through the last two. The 3-2 in the air, slicing foul, third base side, and we'll do it again. Into the grass seating. Adam Chesky with a great plate appearance here. Taking off his helmet is the catcher, Victor Rodriguez, saying something to Isaac Aon. Adam Chesky with Andrew Fisher aboard. Rattlers trying to cash in. Aon nodding his head. Here's the 3-2, and Adam Chesky grounds that one right to first. Oh, they're going to say it's fair. It was headed foul, but Cameron Decker snagged it out of the sky and just touched first base. And the side is retired. Three up, three down go the Rattlers. Or rather, a walk in there as well. But we head now to the eighth inning. It is the Loons 2, Rattlers 1 on the Timber Rattlers Broadcast Network.
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0: 2-1 Loons over the Rattlers here in the top of the eighth. Wisconsin looking for a new hope, and we're looking forward to sending it back over to Chris Mehring, who's back in the booth.
5: 2-1, Great Lakes leads Wisconsin, and they just went final in South Bend. Peoria did score twice in the top of the ninth inning, but they had the tying run at the plate with two outs. But Midwest, there's a ball missed in, and it's 1-0. Are the Cubs celebrating like they just won?
0: Yeah, they got the W flag, and there is a graphic and everything on the live stream.
5: All right, well, we're not giving up. That win puts them at 37-21. If the Rattlers would win tonight, they'd be 33-25. Here's the 1-1. There's a strike on the outside corner, and it's 1-2. If the Rattlers would win their final four games, they would be 37-25. Because they've got tomorrow and three in Quad Cities. There's a ball down low, 2-2. If South Bend would lose their final four games, they would be 37-25. The Cubs do have the tiebreaker on the Timber Rattlers, so, yep. 2-2. Boy, everybody was talking about how that was the magic number was down to two, but... Doggone it. Here's Guerrero on a 3-2 pitch. Well, Rattlers can't go into the playoffs. Let's make sure Great Lakes has got to sweat a little bit. 3-2 from Knicks. Up high for ball four. And Guerrero will take the walk. That's the first walk issued by Knicks. It's 2-1. Great Lakes leads it.
0: To be fair, we were all doing a pretty good job of trying to forget that Cubs series back in May.
5: What Cubs series in May? Here's Morales, 1-for-3 with a double off of Knicks his last time up. And he will flare one down the right field. That's not a flare. That is a flare foul ball. Just to the right of the foul pole. Jair Fernandez is on his way out to talk with Nick Saxton if he's sure. Yep. Josiah Ragsdale was sure. Eric Batanti had it foul. There was no real display from Emil Morales on if it was fair or foul. And Jair, a former Timber Rattler player back in his third year with the Loons as the manager, trying to get them into the playoffs for the first time. They entered play tonight, a half game up on Lake County and a game up on Dayton. It's going to go as a strike to Morales. And the 0-1. Down low, one ball and one strike. You know, it's kind of weird. The Rattlers have played South Bend just five times in the first half. Here's the 1-1, throw to first instead by Knicks. They've played Beloit just three times, and actually two because one of the games was rained out. They were scheduled to play him three. They were scheduled to play South Bend six. They're playing Great Lakes, an Eastern Division team, 12 times in the first half. Here's the 1-1. I would have loved another series against South Bend down there, maybe heading into this week. Rattlers played Peoria 18 times in the first half. But you know what? You got to play what the schedule maker gives you. Here's the 2-1. And Knicks misses outside 3-1. And not quite enough for the Rattlers here in the first half of the season. They will see South Bend in South Bend. Here's 3-1. And instead, it's going to be a timeout. In July, South Bend comes here for the final home game of the regular season. And then hopefully we see him in the playoffs. Ball inside, and that's... back-to-back walks here to open up the eighth inning for Knicks. We're doing back-to-back jersey auctions. The Star Wars jersey auction is live right now. Rattlers wearing those Star Wars jerseys. If you're watching on the Score tonight or on Bally Sports Live, head to that QR code. Scan that QR code, and it'll take you right to the auction site. If you're listening on the Score, just go to the Rattlers website or social media. 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One jersey auction ends at 6:30 on Tuesday. The other ends at 7 p.m. on Tuesday. Both of those are Central Daylight Time. And Jose Meza steps in. And he'll take a strike at its 0-1. 2-1, Great Lakes leads it. They've got two on with nobody out. Guerrero and Morales both walking. Meza is 1-for-3 tonight with a single, a ground out, and a fly out. He hit one on a button in the fifth inning. And Payne ran it down in left center field to save a run. Meza wants a timeout. He gets it. Back in, ready to go. The 0-1. Nix looks back at second. Coming home. There's a strike, and it's 0-2. By the way, four Great Lakes. They received some pretty good news because West Michigan scored five in the top of the eighth inning to take an 8-6 lead at Lake County. Popped up foul, and it's still 0-2. Lake County got a run in the bottom of the eighth inning, so West Michigan batting top of nine, leading at Lake County 8-7. Dayton has already won tonight 7-3. The 0-2 to Meza, and Nix low and away, and it's 1-2. Great Lakes trying to get into the playoffs for the first time since 2023. They made it to the championship series and lost to Cedar Rapids that year. Made the playoffs in 2022, but lost in the Eastern Finals. Here's the pitch. Swinging a ground ball in the hole. Guiarte's got it. Throws to third. Fisher with the stretch. And they get the force play on Guerrero. A 6-5 force out at third. Smart play there again by Daniel Guiarte playing short. Flags down that ball in the hole. His only play was really to get the out at third on Guerrero, and he got it. So two outs.
0: It's the second time this series we've seen Guiarte go to Fisher at third. Smart defenders in a situation like that.
5: Victor Rodriguez is going to take a strike, and it's 0-1. Yeah, you might not believe this, but they actually do work on those plays. Situations, defense. Hey, what are you going to do when this happens? Well, just becomes muscle memory. There's a down low pitch, and it's one ball and one strike. Knicks trying to work it through the eighth. The Rattlers will have Payne, Batanti, and Guiarte due up in the bottom of the eighth inning. Rattlers down 2-1. Knicks on 59 pitches, looking for a double play ball here with Rodriguez at the plate. Up high, and it's 2-1. We're at the top of the hour. We'll try to sneak an ID in here after this hit bat by Rodriguez. As the 2-1 pitch is a swing and a pop-up foul, that's going to get out of play, and it's two balls and two strikes. We are coming to you tonight from the Lamers Bus Lines broadcast booth inside Neuroscience Group Field on News Talk 93.9 WOSH and on TV. We're on the spot, Green Bay 32 tonight. Been a good game. Rattlers hanging in there with the East Division leaders. The 2-2 from Nix fouled straight back to the backstop, and it's still two balls and two strikes. Two on, one out. Top of eight. Rattlers have had a bunch of opportunities tonight. Nix trying to give him a chance in the bottom of the eighth, and it's 2-2. Rodriguez grounds it slowly foul up the third baseline. How about 10 seconds for station ID while everybody gets back to where they need to be? This is Timber Rattlers Baseball.
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5: Peyton Nix on the mound. Victor Rodriguez in the batter's box in the 2-2 pitch with two on and one out in the eighth. Fouled back again, and it's still 2-2. Morales, the shortstop for the Loons, he's at second. Meza, the DH, is at first. Timeout taken here by Meza. I think he was checking to make sure he hadn't taken one already. Because he had to readjust his elbow guard. Everybody ready on the 2-2 from Nix. Fouled back to the top of the net again. And it's still two balls and two strikes. Brewers have pulled within 9-7 of the Phillies. They're in the bottom of the eighth inning. Pitch number 9 of the at-bat coming up right here. A 2-2 from Nix to Rodriguez. Low, and it's full, 3-2. There is activity in the Wisconsin bullpen. But Nix, this one's on his shoulders. 3-2 with two on and one out. And here we go. The set, the 3-2 pitch. Ground ball to second. That might be two. No, it kicks off Baez. He's going to try to pick it up, and he missed that attempt. And scoring all the way from second is Morales. And instead of an inning-ending double play, it's an E4 to score a run, and the Loons have a 3-1 lead. That ball hit right at Baez, but it took a kick up at the last second. If he picks it clean, he might have had a shot at the plate. Instead, he missed swiping that baseball, and Morales scores. Oh, you got to feel for Peyton Nix. He made the pitch that he needed to get out of the inning, but the ball at 99 miles an hour at Baez, and that is a play that Baez usually just makes in his sleep. Instead, is an E4 on him. Morales scores. Meza. Will wind up at third base on that play. And the Rattlers go to Yerlin Rodriguez. Actually, Meza just stopped at second. Oh, the crowd, you could feel the excitement building on the ground ball to second. Thought they got out of it. But the Rattlers, who had played flawless baseball tonight, just couldn't come up with the double play ball. And now Yerlin is on.
0: Baez has been completely flawless at second base this year. That's just the first error for him at that position.
5: Yeah, it's, he has been outstanding wherever the Rattlers have put him. He even started the game at first base this year, so he's played all four infield positions. And you can tell that's burning him as Yerlin is warming up. Juan standing in short right center field on the outfield grass with his hands on his hips. But you need to have the short memory here. You need to forget everything that just happened. And now Yerlin is going to face Cameron Decker, who is 1-for-3 with a double. And you really feel for Nix, too, because there's a strike from Yerlin on a slider in its 0-1. He's been depending on that slider a lot more lately. It's 3-1 in the top of the eighth. Two on, one out. And the 0-1 from Rodriguez. Popped him up. Shallow right. Baez out. Ragsdale in. And Baez makes the catch. The tag, the throw to third is in time for the double play! Automatic redemption for Juan Baez. He catches the pop-up and throws out Meza at third, 4-5 for the inning-ending double play. Let's get some runs when we come back for the bottom of the eighth. This is Timber Rattlers Baseball.
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5: Rattler fans want to see some offense, and they want to see it start with Braylon Payne. Plate umpire and Nick Saxton is saying hold everything because the door in center field is open, and now it's closed, and we're ready to go. 3-1, Great Lakes leads it, bottom eight. Payne 0-3 with 3 strikeouts facing Aon here. Fouls that one off in its own one. How about that? I was surprised that Meza tried to tag and take third on that. The throw from Baez had to be perfect, and it was. Ball outside, 1-1 to Braylon. Payne is 1-2 with a home run against Aon this season. The 1-1. Inside, 2-1. Rattlers need a base runner to get that tying run to the plate. But Tanti is on deck. Homered his last time up. That was in the sixth. We're in the eighth. Here's the 2-1. Swing and a miss, and it's 2-2. Lake County is batting in the bottom of the ninth inning, trailing by one, but they've got the bases loaded and nobody out against West Michigan. Here's the 2-2. Payne down on strikes. Got a slider there, and that was an awkward-looking swing from Payne, who hasn't had many of those this season. Second strikeout for Aon. One away in the eighth, and here's Batanti. Dayton has already won tonight. Here's Batanti. Grounds one to first. Backhanded over there by Decker. He will flip the Aon covering. And two quick outs in the bottom of the eighth. Brewers have pulled within 9-8. That game in the ninth, or in the top of the ninth inning now against the Phillies. Hey, our next broadcast of Wisconsin Timber Rattlers Baseball on the spot. Green Bay 32 is coming up on Tuesday, June 23rd. The first home game of the second half, the Rattlers will take on the Cedar Rapids Colonels at 6:40. Foul back by Giarte. And it's 0-1 to the Rattlers shortstop, who is 0-3 tonight. Rattlers need to get a base runner on here in this inning to guarantee Ragsdale an at-bat in the ninth. They can get a couple on. They would guarantee Ragsdale and Fisher would get at-bats in the ninth. Giarte, though, down, no balls and two strikes with two outs. And that's going to bounce in for a ball and two strikes now. 4,539 here tonight on Star Wars night. The sun is set and the sky is dark. And the 1-2 to Giarte is a swing and a miss, strike three. And Aon gets his third strikeout and retires the Rattlers in order. Going to the ninth, 3-1 Great Lakes on the Timber Rattlers Broadcast Network.
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4: Rattlers baseball plays on WOSH.
5: There are some Andrew Fisher fans in the front row. They want to see him get a chance to bat in the ninth. If he does bat in the ninth, he would have a chance as the potential winning run. Rattlers down 3-1. First, though, Yerlin Rodriguez has got to do his job at the top of the ninth, and he's going to miss low and away to Samuel Munoz, and the count is 1-0. Yerlin against the Loons. You could do a mini-series about this over the last couple of seasons. It's two balls and no strikes. The Loons are 10 for 46. There's a line drive slicing foul to left. In three seasons against Rodriguez. He has walked 19 and struck out 18. He's given up two home runs in the three seasons against the Loons. There's a ground ball to second. Baez, easy play to first and a 4-3 put out, one away in the top of the ninth. The Rattlers' ninth, it will be Hall, Baez, and Diaz. Remember, last year, Yerlin and Kendall George had a disagreement on a 3-0 pitch. Ball ran in at George's hip as he was walking out of the batter's box. We had two bench-clearing incidents that night in Dow Diamond. After everything got settled down, here's the 0-1 to Izara. Look out inside, and it's 1-1. Kalen Nicasia was down the right field line in position, and he was trading recipes with the Loons bullpen down the right field line. You guys ever hear of cheese curds? Here's the 1-1. Ball up, and it's 2-1. Check swing he held. That was a fun night at the ballpark. The 2-1 to Azara. Swing and a miss. Two balls, two strikes. One out in the ninth. Azara 0-for-3 with a couple of strikeouts and a ground out tonight. The 2-2. Swinging a foul back, and it's still 2-2. Loons took the lead on a home run by Chuck Davilan in the third. Eduardo Quintero with a home run in the fifth. But Tanti homered in the sixth for the Rattlers to make it 2-1, but the Loons got that unearned run in the eighth. 3-1, and the 2-2 pitch is up, and it's three balls and two strikes. Brewers coming up in the bottom of the ninth inning. Down by one to the Phillies. The 3-2 pitch to Azara. Foul ball up the first baseline. Lake County came back and beat West Michigan 9-8 with two in the bottom of the ninth. Dayton has already won tonight. Great Lakes lead. Well, they're virtually by a couple of percentage points better than Lake County and a half game better than Dayton. If the Rattlers would come back, there would be a three-way tie at the top. I take that back. Lake County would vault into first place. There's a ball outside, and it's ball four. And the number nine batter, Azara, will walk with one out. Great Lakes would fall into a second-place tie with Dayton in the East. Rattlers won the first three games of this series before losing last night in the second game of the doubleheader. That has been a pattern for this Rattlers team. Here's Davilan. It takes a ball in at his knee, and it's 96 from your lean, and it's 1-0. Davilan is 1-for-2 in two plate appearances against your lean this season. Remember, the Rattlers went to... There's a pitch that misses. 2-0. Rattlers went to... Where did we go last week? Cedar Rapids, that's right. I need you to jump in there. Jonathan, I had it. Here's the 2-0. Davilan fouls one back to the top of the screen. It's 2-1. Rattlers won the first three games of that series, but then lost the next two. And then the Sunday game was rained out, so the Rattlers wound up winning 3 of 5 in that series after winning the first three. Ball missed outside, and it's 3-1 to Davilan. The 3-1. Runner goes. Pitch is swung and grounded foul up the first baseline. It's 3-2. Back to first base goes Azara. Three, two pitch to Davilan. Azara not going this time. Ground ball, but Tanti's got it. Second one, the turn back to first in time. 3-6-3 on the double play for the Rattlers. Batanti to Guiarte and back to Batanti. Rattlers need 2 to tie, 3 to win when we come back for the bottom of the ninth on the Timber Rattlers Broadcast Network.
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5: It's the bottom of the ninth. Great Lakes with a 3-1 lead. The Loons are 25-2 when leading after eight innings. The Timber Rattlers are 1-16 when trailing heading into the ninth. Marco Dinges has grabbed a bat. He is in the on-deck circle to bat for Juan Baez. Taden Hall is going to lead it off here for Wisconsin in the bottom of the ninth against Aon. Grounded out the first in the sixth inning against Aon. He has walked his other two times up. Taden's hitting streak in jeopardy. And he's going to take a strike and it's 0-1. Again, Lake County and Dayton have won tonight. South Bend has won tonight to knock the Rattlers out of the playoffs in the first half. Hall will take a strike, and it's quickly 0-2. And it does not look like Aon is messing around here. He went right after the Rattler hitters in the eighth. Three up, three down with a couple of strikeouts, and now the 0-2 to Hall. And Taden lifts one to straightaway center field. Quintero didn't have to move much, just over a couple of steps. Well short of the warning track, and there is one away in the ninth. So Marco Dinges is going to pinch hit here for Juan Baez. So Dinges is facing Aon for the first time this year. Rattler pinch hitters on the season are 2-for-6. This is Dinges' first pinch hitting role this season. One of those two hits by a Rattler at a pinch hitter is a home run by Luis Castillo. And speaking of Castillo, he has grabbed a bat and he is lined up to pinch hit for Blyberg. It's 0-1 to Dinges. And it's a little squibber at the first baseline. Aon over to field it, and he will tag out Dinges. And Dinges and Aon. Oh, Aon threw his glove and his ball away and put up his dukes, and here come the benches. Here come the bullpens. Aon threw the ball and the glove away and then put up his dukes. Like it was Gentleman Jack Corbett going after him. Marco did not take that well. Eric Fisher is taking Dinges back to the dugout. And the managers and the staffs are out to say, get back to the dugout. The umpires are going to sort this out. Josiah Ragsdale has gone to pick up the helmet at home plate or in the mound. Oh, so Aon chirped a little bit, and then he threw his glove and ball away. You see Jair Fernandez come charging out to throw his pitcher back to the mound. I've seen Marco get upset about some stuff this year. But he did not instigate that, not by any stretch of the imagination. It goes down as a one unassisted putout, and Aon has been ejected from this game. Oh, what did I do? I didn't do anything. Yeah, you did something, and Jair is telling him, yep, you're out. And now Jair is having a discussion with the plate umpire here in Nick Saxton. He wants to know why he's got to kick his pitcher out, one out away from a win in the ninth inning. Well, look at the replay, and believe me, the league office and Major League Baseball and Minor League Baseball is going to look at that as well. The what did I do just kills me.
0: Yeah, saying and doing are two different things. It's one thing to mouth a few words, it's another to give Marco the fists. And action spoke louder than words there. And
5: and I think everybody in this league knows that Marco does have a little bit of a short temper or a short fuse. And getting that, doing that to somebody, it's hard to walk away. So Aon has been ejected here. And Jair Fernandez is looking into his dugout, and they're trying to figure out who's going to come in and get the final out here. So we got a little excitement in the bottom of the ninth inning tonight, huh? Not the kind that we wanted, at least not yet. And it is going to be Davis Chastain coming on for Isaac Aon.
0: Yeah, you mentioned it was Fisher guiding Dinges back to the dugouts. I mean, Marco's very mature, and he's clearly trying to be the bigger person in this situation, but Fisher knows all too well with what happened with Miguel Villarroel in that initial Peoria series. So great job by everyone on the Rattlers' side to just defuse the situation.
5: I mean, the Rattlers knocked out of the playoffs tonight with that South Bend win, but they are still fighting, literally, to try to get through this inning. I should say the Rattlers are trying to come back here, and it looks like the plate umpire Nick Saxton has gone over and told Nick Stanley about, I think, a Rattler. I would be surprised if Marco is not ejected from this game right now. Nick Stanley is talking it over as Davis Chastain, who has had a very interesting record against the Timber Rattlers this season. Oh, you want numbers? Okay. Chastain against the Timber Rattlers in three games has two save opportunities, no saves. In four innings, he's allowed 10 walks, four hits, five runs with seven strikeouts. Nick Stanley is still discussing with Nick Saxton what the ejection might be for the Rattlers dugout. Chastain is going to face the Rattlers pinch hitter here in Luis Castillo. Castillo is 1-for-3 with a strikeout and a single against Chastain this season. If he can get aboard, Josiah Ragsdale would be on deck, or he would be at the plate. As the potential tying run. But Castillo has to do his job first.
0: Yeah, the one good thing about Aon getting tossed like that is Chastain had to quickly run out of the bullpen and get warmed up. So he may not be 100% ready. And Castillo, as we know, has been big as a pinch hitter this year.
5: Yeah. All right. Castile, the pinch hitter, against the pinch pitcher here in Davis Chastain with two outs in the ninth. And that is a ball, 1-0. Caught the outside corner. Castile thought it was low, and he might have had a point there. Careful, Luis. Get back in there. It's one ball, one strike, two out, nobody on. Bottom nine, Rattlers down by two. The 1-1. Swing, a hot shot. First base fielded over there by Decker. The flip to Chastain, and the game is over. And Great Lakes will stay in first place in the East Division. Tough one for the Rattlers tonight. 3-1 your final. Back with the line score in 2 minutes. This is Timber Rattlers Baseball on the Rattlers Broadcast Network.
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4: Rattlers Baseball plays on WOSH.
5: Tough one tonight for the Rattlers. South Bend's win earlier today knocked the Rattlers out of the playoff chase in the first half. And then they just didn't quite have enough today. Eight on base for the Rattlers, eight left on base for the Rattlers as they went 0 for 8 today. And it was that early chances that really the Rattlers couldn't cash in on that cost them tonight there, Jonathan.
0: Yeah, second and third with nobody out in the first inning, and then of course the bases loaded in the fifth, and then going 0 for 3 with Ragsdale at third base in the third. Just didn't have it tonight, couldn't get that run across, and it took a Batanti home run just to get the Rattlers on the board. And I thought Peyton Nix was rather impressive in his first outing. Only one of those runs he allowed was earned, so good stuff to take away, but obviously they're going to try their hardest to wrap up the series strong tomorrow.
5: Rattlers have dropped two straight to the East Division leaders now, who are back in first by a half game over Lake County and by a game over Dayton. And they have just a few games left over there in the East Division. Line score tonight for the Great Lakes Loons. 3 runs on 8 hits with 1 error. The Loons left 7 aboard. They were 0 for 6 with runners in scoring position. They got home runs from Davilan and Quintero tonight. For the Rattlers, it was 1 run on 6 hits with 1 error. Wisconsin left 8 aboard, and they went 0 for 8 with runners in scoring position. The Rattlers' lone run tonight, and Eric Batanti solo home run in the sixth inning. Three hits tonight for Josiah Ragsdale. Two hits and a walk for Andrew Fisher tonight as they continue their fine seasons. Winning pitcher was Yeen, 1-2 now on the year. Woodward takes the loss. He falls to 1-2. Chastain gets the save, his second of the season. 2 hours and 53 minutes was the time of the game in front of 4,539. The Rattlers, who were at 8 over 500 for the first time after the win in game one of the doubleheader last night,

0: Rattlers fall 3-1 to the Loons. Going to try to finish the home schedule in the first half strong with the series finale tomorrow. That's going to do it for now in this portion of the Timber Rattlers broadcast. Great Lakes 3 and the Timber Rattlers 1. This has been the Timber Rattlers Broadcast Network.
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0: It's time for the Wisconsin Timber Rattlers postgame show, coming to you tonight from the Lamers Bus Lines broadcast booth inside Neuroscience Group Field. Great Lakes with a 3-1 victory over the Wisconsin Timber Rattlers tonight. The Rattlers' first half playoff chances came to an end tonight. Again, earlier when the South Bend Cubs defeated Peoria. We'll take a look at the rest of the scores around the Midwest League and the Milwaukee Brewers system in our first segment of the postgame show. And here with that Midwest League scoreboard is Jonathan.
8: All right. Well, as mentioned, South Bend clinches the first half division title for the West Division. They won 6-4 against the Peoria Chiefs. And in southern Wisconsin, the Beloit Sky Carp fell 12-6 to the Quad Cities River Bandits. Another crucial game in the East Division standings, the Dayton Dragons, who are chasing these Great Lakes Loons. They beat Fort Wayne 7-3, your final there. The Lake County Captains ended up walking off the West Michigan Whitecaps, scoring 2 in the bottom of the ninth, and 9-8 is your final there. And then kind of a wonky game in the capital city of Michigan. The Cedar Rapids Colonels won 23-15. They had 30 hits, and Lansing also had 2 errors, a combined 48 hits in that one with 38 runs. So that is your Midwest League report presented by Sports Medicine Center. 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The ACL Brewers beat the Royals today 7-4. ACL now an even 16-16 on the year. 2 games today in Hill City where the Howlers hosted the Wilson Warbirds. First game, it was Wilson falling 4-3, a three-run home run in the top of the eighth, tied it at 3 before Hill City took the lead. And then in game 2, 7 innings for that one, 1-0 the final, Hill City over Wilson. Wilson now falling to a 33-29 record on the year. In AA Biloxi, the Shuckers came away victorious over the Birmingham Barons, 9-3 your final there. Shuckers 2 games above 500. In AAA, the Sounds fell to the Durham Bulls 6-4. Sounds are now 41-27 on the year, and the Crew fell 1 run short, 9-8 your final in Milwaukee. Phillies, and the Crew is now 42-25 on the year. That is your Brewers Farm Report presented by Greenstone Farm Credit Services.
0: Thank you, Jonathan. The Rattlers starting pitcher tonight, Jason Woodward, gave up a walk and got a double play, but then got a single and then got the final out on a nice running catch out there by Braylon Payne. Bottom of the first inning, looked like it was going to be the Rattlers' night. Josiah Ragsdale singled. Andrew Fisher doubled into the right field corner. Rattlers had second and third with nobody out. but a pop-up and back-to-back strikeouts ended that inning.

0: In the top of the second inning, Woodward stranded two runners in scoring position with a big strikeout of Jose Azara. And then in the bottom of the second inning, the Rattlers got a couple of walks with one out, but got a double play ball and ended that inning. In the top of the third, it was Chuck Davelin with a home run, and that made it 1-0 in favor of Great Lakes. Rattlers in the bottom of the third inning. Josiah Ragsdale singled, stole second, and went to third on an error. He was standing at third base with nobody out, but a strikeout, a pop-up, and a strikeout denied the Rattlers the tying run. It's Woodward left after the first two outs in the top of the fourth inning, and on came Peyton Nix in his Timber Rattlers debut. He gave up a double to Cameron Decker and hit Samuel Munoz before striking out Azara. But in the fifth inning, the Rattlers trailing 1-0 with one out, and Eduardo Quintero pulled one down the left field line, kept it fair, and it was 2-0 Great Lakes. The Rattlers, though, came right back with two outs and nobody on in the fifth. Ragsdale collected his third hit of the game, Andrew Fisher his second, and Josh Adam Tresky drew a walk against Reynaldo Yean. But Yean struck out Braylon Payne, and the Rattlers left three aboard. So through the first five innings tonight, the Timber Rattlers left seven men on base. Wisconsin did get on the board in the bottom of the sixth on an Eric Patanti solo home run. That came against Isaac Aon, and that made it 2-1. In the top of the eighth inning, you could just feel Nix trying to get through that inning. He gave up a couple of walks, but got a force play at third, and then he got Victor Rodriguez to send a ground ball to second, but Juan Baez misplayed the ball into an air. Instead of an inning-ending double play, the Loons got an insurance run to go up 3-1. Rattlers got out of that inning on a great defensive play by Baez. He ran down a pop-up in short right, made the catch, threw out Jose Meza trying to tag from second to third for the final out. Rattlers, though, went down in order in the bottom of the eighth, and in the bottom of the ninth inning, it got real interesting against Isaac Aon. Marco Dinges came in to pinch hit for Baez and sent a little squibber up the first baseline. Aon fielded it, tagged out Dinges, and then they had a little set to. Aon threw his glove and the ball away from him and put up his dukes, and the benches and bullpens cleared. And when order was restored, Aon had been ejected from the game. So on came Davis Chastain, and he got Luis Castillo on a ground ball to first to end the ball game. And the Rattlers fall 3-1 tonight. Rattlers just could not come up with the key hit early tonight there, Jonathan, and it was a tough loss to the Loons team this evening.
1: Something that they were able to do in the Tuesday game, in the Wednesday game, and the Thursday game one, but this Great Lakes Loons pitching squad is starting to catch up and really show why they're the best pitching squad in all the Midwest League. I mean, Braylon Payne, you put him in the four spot to give him opportunities with runners in scoring position, and it just didn't fall the Rattlers' way. Payne, still a very young player, learning how to adjust to opposing pitching now that we're 2 months into the season and everyone is figuring each other out. So I think the Rattlers got to regroup and just have a better approach at the plates, and the hits will come their way. They just got to be patient, and tonight just didn't have it.
0: Line score tonight for Great Lakes: 3 runs, 8 hits, 1 error. They left 7 aboard. Rattlers: 1 run, 6 hits, 1 error. They left 8 aboard. Yean the winner, he's 1-2. Woodward the loss, he's 1-2. Chastain the save, his 5th of the season. Game time tonight, 2 hours and 53 minutes in front of 4,539 fans. The Loons are now 35-25, while the Rattlers fall to 32-26. The season series, the Rattlers have a 6-4 edge over Great Lakes, trying for that 7th win against Great Lakes and trying for the series win tomorrow on Sunday at 1:10. And we talked about it last night, but it didn't happen, but we're told it's going to happen tomorrow. Jaden Dubonowitz is going to make his Timber Rattlers debut tomorrow. One of the top prospects in the Brewers system gets the start for Wisconsin against the Loons tomorrow there, Jonathan.
1: Well, if that's anything what we saw from Peyton Nix tonight, Dubonowitz tomorrow, high expectations, of course, being a Brewers top 30 prospect, but I think he's just got to go out there. High A hitting is going to be a little bit more advanced, this Great Lakes Loons squad, and he's going to be welcomed by those big three top 100 prospects in baseball that this Loon squad trots out. So excited to see what Dubanowicz has in store tomorrow. I talked to him before the game today. He's very excited to go out there on the mound.
0: And he's also going to be facing Sterling Paddock. Paddock, a top 30 prospect in the Dodgers system at number 22. So it's Paddock, the left-hander, against the right-hander Dubanowicz, and the Rattlers and the Loons tomorrow at 1:10. We'll be on the air with the pregame show brought to you by the Community Blood Center at 12:50 tomorrow. It's the Rattlers and the Loons wrapping up the first half home schedule for the Wisconsin Timber Rattlers, and we'll have it all for you here on the radio. That's going to do it for the postgame show on our broadcast tonight. So for Arthur spinning the dials back in the WOSH studios, and for Jonathan Tim here in the Lamers Bus Lines broadcast booth, this is Chris Merring saying thanks for listening, everybody. We hope you enjoyed the broadcast, if not the result. The final score, once again, the Great Lakes Loons 3 and the Wisconsin Timber Rattlers 1. Have a pleasant rest of your Saturday night, everybody. May the force be with you. And we'll talk to you tomorrow afternoon right back here on the home of the Rattlers. 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
9: Back in the 80s and 90s, for sure. But there's that tenacity of, you know what, we don't care who our opponent is. They're a joint mindset, and they have the alumni backing them. When you look up in the stands, I can only imagine as a player, if you're looking up in the stands and you're seeing the guys that came before you who battled, who blood, sweat, and tears on the garden floor right there in front of you, and you know what they spent, and they weren't able to get that ring, it means just as much for these guys. You see these guys on their social media feeds the next day about being at the game last night, and it was as if they were on the court themselves. And that's what you want from not only your fan base, but from your alumni, that they are fighting every step of the way with these guys to give them that little extra boost.
10: Nelson Figueroa, former New York Met, born in Brooklyn, now is a co-host of New York Nightcap on WPIX-TV. Nelson, they're down by 29. They're down by 27. And I know the Hollywood and the media and the fans say, you know, what did they say? Can a Jalen Brunson say something? Can a coach say something? How is there some famous Hollywood speech they can give to sort of turn it around, or is that just more Hollywood speak?
9: You know, if you've known anything about Jalen Brunson and you've seen him go through, every day is almost the same. There's no highs or lows to his game. He's not a flashy player. He's just a player that has a multitude of ways to get it done. And he's a leader by example, more so than words. It's not a lot of rah-rah. It's not a lot of pointing fingers and, there's times you got to kick a guy in the butt and another time you got to pat him on their back, right? Jalen Brunson's that guy that just says, follow me. And there is not a Knick player who will not follow that man, into battle every single time. And I think that's something that, as the captain, being a smaller guy, a 6'1" guy, to command that respect from your players, no matter what the salary is. He's the third highest player on his team, highest paid player on his team, and that doesn't even matter to him. Remember, he could have signed that big extension, but what he wanted was them to build around him and give him the pieces. He's got the Villanova trio, when DiVincenzo was there. He got guys from college that he knew how to win with. He's always been a winner. He's one game away from proving that he was meant to be a winner in the Knick uniform, and I can tell you, this city, it couldn't be happier for a new king of New York.
10: All right, Nelson Figueroa, I got about a minute left. You're the co-host of New York Nightcap on WPIX. I grew up in New York watching WPIX, and I always watched The Odd Couple on WPIX. Did you take The Odd Couple off the air so your New York Nightcap can sort of take the place of The Odd Couple?
9: No, we actually went a step further than that. There was this little show we had on 11 o'clock called Seinfeld, I think it's called. So while we were rehearsing for our place to replace Seinfeld, we actually ran an episode of Friends, and one of the fans of WPIX wrote in and said, oh my God, remove this terrible show from my television. And my co-host was like, my God, they're getting on us already. I go, oh no, we haven't been on air yet. We've been just rehearsing behind the scenes. That was actually a little show called Friends that they said was terrible, and they wanted Seinfeld back. So we have no chance. But so far, it's been really, really fun. It's been great, and it's been well-received. And it's sports done a little bit differently. We do sports. We do culture. We also have a bartender throughout the whole show who's going to make the drink of the night. And we either commiserate or we celebrate. But every night, we win here on Nightcap.
10: Nelson Figueroa, former New York Met, co-host of New York Nightcap on WPIX, and lifelong Knicks fan. Nelson, keep on hugging strangers. We need one more. Bring it home for us, all right?
9: No doubt. We'll be thinking of you when we do it, McGraw.
10: There you go. Nelson Figueroa, be safe, and we'll talk to you down the road. And thanks for joining
9: us. Take care, brother.
10: All right, there you go. Nelson Figueroa, former New York Mets. He played for a number of baseball teams and had to get somebody on to talk about what it was like in New York City because the whole country's talking about it. Everyone's talking about that crazy game. All right, stay right there. We're just getting started. Our executive director is Alex Hinton. Our engineer tonight is Richard Good. I'm McGraw-Milhaven. This is America at Night on Westwood One.
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7: too. ABC Selena Wang.
9: This is just a memorandum of understanding. A lot would still have to be hashed out over a 60-day period. The official
10: Since
9: says the deal, quote,
10: are not
9: leads
10: the
9: to the dismantling of Iran's nuclear program, the U.S. taking the enriched material, destroying it, and removing it from the country. But there's no specifics about how all of that would happen.
7: The Foreign Intelligence Surveillance Act expired early Saturday morning.
10: A worldwide leader in microbiome
7: after 9/11 to help the government keep track of foreign threats. The administration says President Trump's name has been removed from the Kennedy Center in Washington after multiple rulings that only Congress can change the name. And the New York Knicks are the 2026 NBA champions, defeating the San Antonio Spurs Saturday night, taking the series in five. This is ABC News.
10: Digestion, gut, brain, and immune health.
7: Some popular prediction markets are suing to try to block a new tax. ABC's Brian Clark explains.
11: Kentucky implemented a 14.25% tax on prediction markets earlier this year. Now a group of those markets, including Kalshi and Polly Market, are suing.
12: saying the tax is discriminatory and unconstitutional.
13: We're no to helping
12: the suit
13: others.
12: Points out the rate is it's higher than taught, the more than 9% tax on horse tracks, what it called Kentucky's favorite incumbent
13: listening
12: industry.
13: To a fellow veteran
12: the
13: for hours.
12: Attorney General said the state of the that his day. Office is just the odds-on favorite for to win.
7: Overseas pump and pageantry on display for King Charles' annual birthday celebration.
13: There's no question
7: the king
13: it.
7: And queen for the but parade.
13: We do have one question
7: the
13: for the
7: also attending
13: listening.
7: Were Prince William on horseback. A
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7: royal
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7: And Princess Kate wearing a powder blue dress.
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7: Packard,
13: employment,
7: ABC.
13: Or mental health. 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
19: investment banker, consumer advocate, analyst, trader. Chris Markowski is the watchdog of Wall Street.
0: You want answers?
19: Exposing the lies and myths that the big brokerage firms, the mainstream press, and the government are pushing to keep Americans away from financial freedom.
0: You can't handle the truth.
19: Bringing America the truth about what really happens in the financial world.
1: Ladies and gentlemen, we're not here to indulge in fantasy, but in political and economic reality.
19: This is the Watchdog of Wall Street.
37: All right. I am I'm fired up, to say the least, today here on the program. We have so many wonderful, wonderful things to talk about, teachable moments over the course of the week. We'd be like, Markowski, you're excited. The markets are bouncing around all over the place. Tech wreck. What are we going to do? Market carnage. Chill. Buddy, relax. Okay? I say this again and again. My job is to keep people from doing stupid stuff. Last week on the program, I know we were talking about Nassim Nicholas Taleb. We were talking about Daniel Kahneman. These are people that I am massive fans of, people that you can learn from. If you're not familiar with Daniel Kahneman, I know I talk about Taleb a little bit more here on the program. Daniel Kahneman is a psychologist who won the Nobel Prize in economics. And basically, his life's work is about, in essence, proving how your confidence is lying to you. And he poses this question. I want you to, again, this is going to be an investment IQ test for everybody right here and now. A bat in a ball cost $1.10. Follow along. The bat costs $1 more than the ball. How much is the ball? Did you realize that more than 50% of students at Harvard, MIT, and Princeton say right off the bat 10 cents when the answer is 5? It's amazing, but this is what happens. Okay, people get wrapped up into their ideas and they lose. These tech wrecks, these market sell-offs, these things that happen, you know, we get the phone calls, we get the emails, the people signing up, eventually learning from their mistakes, signing up for our personal CFO programming. At some point in time, you're going to have to learn and you're going to have to start doing things the right way. With that being said, it's time to embrace the suck. What do you think probably the suckiest period of time was for investors? Let's just go back. I'm going to go back 30 years. I'll go back 30 years when we started Markowski Investments. I said, you know, without a doubt to me, the worst point in time was the Great Recession. And I'm going to define worst point in time for you. Worse in the sense is that people really, really did horrific things. A lot of people did some really dumb things during COVID as well. But during the Great Recession, people, it's almost like they thought that capitalism was going to end. The sky was going to fall. And if you go back, and you can actually go back, you can listen to programs that I did at that time, me jumping up and down, warning people, don't be stupid. Don't do dumb things. Don't try to guess what the market's going to do next. We were doing portfolio evaluation after portfolio evaluation. And again, many of the portfolios that we took in at that point in time, they had a lot of garbage in the portfolios. And we cleaned all that gunk out. We got rid of all that gunk. But I remember people saying, you're holding on to these banks. Do you know what's going to happen? Oh, no. And I'm like, just listen to me. Just listen to me. You got to understand what's going to happen. This is going to pass. You just held put during that point in time. Your money has gone up by at least tenfold. By at least tenfold. If you were smart and you put more money to work at that point in time. And that was another difficulty that we had at Markowski Investments. We're trying to think, listen, people, you got to get to work here. Well, you know, things could go lower. No kidding, things could go lower.
2: But they're not going to go lower forever. I don't know where the exact bottom is. I don't know where the exact top is. You know, it's the idiots on TV that claim that they know, but they never get it right. It's what you're making on the in-between. Does it make it really make a whole big load of difference? You know, you're going to try to bottom tick something and top tick something if you're going to see 10 times on your money anyway over an extended period of time? No way, no how. You take advantage of it. There's a myriad of reasons why we're seeing all sorts of issues in the financial markets right now. I, you know, listen, we go over them on a daily basis on my podcast. I cover the geopolitical stuff. I cover global economics, all the things that are happening here, there, and everywhere. And as I said, subscribe to our podcast. It's free, and you're going to learn all about that stuff. Inflation issues, we're going to talk about that a little bit later on in the program today. Yeah, it's a problem. It's a problem. It's not just oil, as we pointed that out. It's been excessive government spending. Well, it's been that way for decades now. Every single event, every single massive event has always presented some sort of, you know, near-death, cataclysmic event, unprecedented in every way, might take the world down. Listen, nonsense. Okay? Yeah, no one likes seeing, the, you know, wait, it's, oh, market's down 1,000, oh, tech stocks leading, whatever. Okay? My question is this, okay? Where was your portfolio 5 years ago, 10 years ago, 20 years ago, 30 years ago? If you've done things the right way. Now, the people have been doing things the right way. They know what they've done. Are you one of those people out there that are still trying to guess what's going to happen next? You think you're going to bottom tick? You think you're going to top tick? Should have done this, should have done that. You're playing those games in your mind all the time. That is a complete exercise in futility. And it always leads to short-term bad decisions that counter long-term ideals, plans, goals, you name it. In my opinion, stupid, emotion-driven decisions have blown up more portfolios than the con artists will. The wolves on Wall Street, the Jordan Belforts of the world. The numbers don't lie. They do. Again, Kahneman, Nobel Prize winner, economics, okay? He proves that. The psychology of investors. I know I've told this story before here on the program. But it kind of goes along with this. Back when I was in high school, played football. Many did the same. And a little bit different back then than it was today, because I had some kids that played football in high school as well. We'd have those double session practices 3 weeks before school started in August, 5 days a week. Then you'd have that extra session on Saturday morning. Practice is 2.5 hours in the morning, 2.5 hours in the afternoon. Again, upstate New York, but upstate New York in August is hot and humid, 80s and the 90s every day. Many of us also, because we all had jobs in the evening as well. And, you know, we'd be sitting there, you know, we had our bagged lunches that our moms would make us, and we would be commiserating with one another, you know, this sucks, man, does this suck? And every year, dozens of kids couldn't hack it and quit. Maybe we'd have 50 to 60 kids first few days, first week. And through attrition, we'd end up with a team of about 30. And I never, ever forgot. We had a linebacker coach that I liked. He says something like this. You guys are going to have to. You guys are going to have to embrace the suck. You got to get through the suck and get through to the other side. And everything is going to be great, because guess what? We got football games coming up Friday night, and it's going to be packed, and it's going to be under the lights, and it's all going to be worth it. And he was right. That's what successful investors do. You embrace these sucky times, and you reap the long-term rewards, and it's going to be worth it every time. You know, you want me to give a deep dive into the market sell-offs and, oh, my God, what's happening with this stock and what the carnage is? You can read all the stories out there that you want to, okay? Again, does it really matter? In the grand scheme of things, does it really matter? No. No, it doesn't. You know, I've there's that line that I've talked about, I brought up here before, and I called it probably one of the biggest trash talking financial lines in history. Came from J.P. Morgan himself. J.P. Morgan said during stock sell-offs or bear markets, stocks return to their rightful owners. Yeah, this is J.P. Morgan. This is 100 years ago. It's investors do stupid things, and smart money sits and watches and takes advantage of the situation. Do you want to be smart money, or do you want to be dumb money? It's up to you. Again, I invite each and every one of you here that are listening to the program, and that's everybody, okay, to get to our website, become a part of our family at Markowski Investments, sign up for our personal CFO program. Another great thing as well, I've been writing columns now for 30 years prior to having this radio show, because we've had this radio show for 26 years in the podcast. I've been doing a ton of work. 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It's now going out weekly. 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Don't go anywhere. Oh, we're talking hot IPOs when we get back. Everybody loves talking about hot IPOs. We'll be back. Never to return again. Always
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0: taking Wall Street's liars, crooks, and cheats out behind the woodshed. 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
1: Welcome back. A little bit more. I want to talk about this before we move on, because we're going to talk about hot IPOs. I'm going to blow you away with some numbers. You know, get back to J.P. Morgan and his trash talk. It's inevitable. It happens all the time. Okay? The transfer of wealth, of assets from undercapitalized, overleveraged, emotionally driven participants to long-term holders with discipline and conviction. My clients, are you tired? Are you tired of losing to my clients? Yeah, you talk about sell-off, AI sell-off, whatever it may be. Oh, it's spending concerns, and it's colliding with interest rate fears. Yeah, that's great. That's a newspaper story. That's a newspaper story. They're doing their job. You want the real story? Too much leverage packed into too few positions. Algorithms all pointing in the same direction. Once that momentum starts, nothing going to stop it. Now, you think, and your advisor that's got you moving and grooving and all of these things and selling and buying all that good stuff, buy, sell, hold. Yeah, you're competing against Goldman Sachs, J.P. Morgan. You're competing against Ken Griffin's Citadel. These people know where all the money is. They know how it's positioned. They know where the stop orders are. They can play all of the options. They can lean on markets. Let's put it this way. I haven't done it in a while. But anybody familiar with title boxing? You know, a little boxing gym. You go in there and you have like the trainer and it's fun, and you put the gloves on and you wail on the bag and you get the various different rounds. Well, I have a friend that owns a title gym up in Long Island when I used to live up there. And he actually is a serious fighter. He fought in the Olympics. Okay, he was no joke. And he gave me some private lessons on hitting the bag and all that stuff, and I was getting pretty good at it. At fighting the bag. Now, again, I'm getting pretty good at it, but you know what I'm not going to do? With my little knowledge, which can be a very dangerous thing, am I going to step in a ring with a real fighter? No, they kill me. Do you understand? That's what all of you people are doing with your stupid trading accounts, your Robinhood accounts, all that crap. Your broker trying to trade you in and out of things. This is nothing new. I've explained this story before. It's the same movie, man. Back in the dot-com era, discount brokerages running all the clever commercials out there. Oh, we got a tow truck driver with the private island. Kids getting grounded for parking their helicopters. You know, they can't go out. All these great traders, right? E-Trade Center, Midtown Manhattan, a casino dressed up as a financial services company. They all lost. What do we tell you about Robinhood and their earnings? I said, yeah, they're going to do well at first, and then everybody's going to lose money, and then their earnings are going to go down because nobody's going to have any money to trade with anymore. We were right again. And yeah, they're slicker now. The platforms are slicker. They're more inclined to almost like gambling sites. But again, you know, like the Hunger Games, may the odds be in your favor. They're not. Do you think that wealthy people handle their money this way? That's number three. Number three on the Markowski investments process, road to riches. Invest like you're wealthy. You think they're staring at a screen all day? No. So you shouldn't do it either. At some point in time, people, you have to wake up. And I've explained this to you before. We talked about Daniel Kahneman. You are not wired. Human beings are not wired to be great investors. Why, they lose all the time. As I said, the most accurate job description. What do you do for a living? Well, I keep people from doing dumb stuff with their money. I try to keep people from doing dumb stuff with their money. They're not, nobody's making any new mistakes out there. The same crap. Again and again and again. Different people, same crap. Over and over and over again. Remember I described my job is, I'm kind of like, you know, Sisyphus, you know, from the Greek mythology. You push the rock to the top of the hill and it rolls back on down on top of me again and again and again. That's the life of your watchdog on Wall Street. That's the lives of we the people at Markowski Investments trying to help people out. Again, you know, we talked about this. Braining running on fast thinking, emotional, instinctive, automatic. Then there's slow thinking, logical, deliberate, analytical. Bad investment decisions happen when the fast system takes the wheel without a filter. Fear, greed, FOMO, the desperate need not to be wrong, okay? That lives in the fast system. The markets are designed. The financial media is designed. It's designed to get you to do dumb things. They want to keep you in the fast system, in the driver's seat all the time. That's how they make money. That's not how you make money. I've been talking about this since the 1990s. The original program my brothers and I put together when we started building Markowski Investments in the 1990s was our account repair program, helping people who had been churned and burned by boiler room operators like Stratton Oakmont, dot-com frauds. 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Oh, it's going to come back. I believe in it. Right. Now, people, again, we're here to help you. We're here to help you and get you pointed in the right direction. 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Now, we get back. Oh, we're going to talk IPOs. We're going to have fun. I got some great stories, too. Woo! We're going to go back in time, talk about all the hot, hot, hot IPOs that are coming out and what it means. 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We'll be back.
0: Chris Markowski is the Watchdog on Wall Street.
2: She's just like. How did I lose weight? 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Lean, right here. I did. I love this stuff. 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
6: From ABC News Tech Trends, the makers of an upcoming independent film say they're using an AI reproduction of Val Kilmer, who passed away last year.
7: If you have a beloved actor, I like Val Kilmer, you like Val Kilmer, we would love to see him, of course, in a new film. And in this case, they've used the technology with the consent of his estate. His daughter gave permission. They've followed all the rules, such as they are.
6: But tech journalist Jacob Ward says even if Kilmer's family signed off on the project, critics have panned the idea.
7: The big SAG-AFTRA strike, the 118-day strike that we saw, was all about this issue.
6: Ward says many are worried big stars could trademark their likenesses for studios to use indefinitely, effectively cutting off younger talent from being cast in movies and TV shows.
7: And that is what all these labor activists are worried about, is a world in which you can't get into Hollywood anymore unless you are already famous, or in the case of Val Kilmer, famous and unfortunately deceased.
6: With Tech Trends, I'm Mike Dubosky, ABC News.
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10: We all know how important it is to stay active as we age, especially as we get older. But I've come to realize that for as good as people are about getting their cardio in, a lot of older folks really don't seem to be doing the recommended amount of strength training or even understand why it's so important. It helps you stay functional and therefore independent for as long as possible. Certified strength and conditioning specialist Dana Santis says a great place to start is not with dumbbells or barbells, but with your body weight, which allows you to build strength while also learning how your body moves and where your limitations exist. It also reduces the risk of overwhelming your connective tissue, which adapts more slowly than muscles as we get older. Once you're comfortable, you can dial up that intensity, but do it slowly, do it carefully. I'm Dr. Sanjay Gupta, helping you live a better life.
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1: Welcome back. When I first started in the industry, and I was doing a little bit of the investment banking side and also doing sales side, my boss at the time had me, you want to call it dialing for dollars? Yeah. Basically, it's what was doing in the early 1990s. These cards that they had back then, Dun and Bradstreet, business owners. And he had me going out and looking for indications that they're called indications of interest in IPOs. And we would send out what was called a red herring prospectus to people that were interested. And it was easy. It was easy. All you had to do was get somebody on the phone in the 1990s, say the word IPO. They would give you all the information that the boss wanted. They would send out a red herring. Did they get much of any IPO? No. No. If they got any. And what determined how much of the initial public offering they were going to get was based upon how much more stock in that same company or other companies that the firm was pushing at that point in time decided to buy. That's what made the determination. And, I was a kid right out of college, and I, you know, I think I'm doing this wonderful thing, and this is all great. I had no clue, but I learned quick. I learned quick that this entire thing is rotten. I didn't want to be a part of anything like this. So we got lots of IPOs. SpaceX, biggest IPO ever. Okay, talk about. I want to talk about the numbers with SpaceX. I want to go over all of the numbers. All of, and I'm going back to 1980. I'm going to go back to 1980. There is a professor that compiles this data. God bless him. His name is Jay Ritter. He works, he's a professor at the University of Florida. He's a finance professor there. Basically took every single IPO from 1980. This data goes from 1980 to 2024. 9,300 IPOs over that period of time. I think right now there's only, what, some 4,000-something publicly traded companies in the country? 9,300 IPOs from 1980 to 2004. The average first day gain from the offering price at the end of the day, the first day of trading, 19%. Wow, that's pretty good. Woo, average gain, 19%. Who wouldn't want IPO? Wow, I want some too. Do you think you're going to get any? And if you get any, how much do you think you're actually going to get? Yeah, the firms kind of do. Let me be honest, how it goes. I love going to summertime. My wife's family is Greek. We go to Greece often there. And after you have a dinner, the owners of the restaurant, they come out. They've got their like little, give you a little shot of their homemade moonshine. Or if you're in Italy, they'll give you maybe limoncello or something like that. That's all it is. That's what they're handing out if you get any at all. And make no bones about it. You sell it, you're never getting any again. Because that's what, again, we did for a while until the big firms caught on. We'd get a piece of an IPO, whatever it may be. And we'd watch the thing pop, and I'm like, we're out. Let's take a look. Okay, 19% average first day of trading. Now, the average historical return for buying an IPO at the end of its first day of trading and holding it for 3 years is 21% lower than what a value-weighted market index would have returned. Okay? 21% lower. Wow. Whew, not too good, huh? You know, it's funny, too. I took a look at the numbers broken down by, in essence, the size of the company based upon revenues. The companies that were $100 million in revenue or less, they had over like a 24% pop the first day. But their average return, market-adjusted three-year return, was down 35%. Companies that were anywhere between $100 to $500 million in revenues, they were up first day of trading about 17%. Adjusted market downturn about, what, 5%. $500 million and up in revenues, about 10% the first day, down, again, about 5, 6% over a three-year period of time. That's what it is. A lot of hype. A lot of talk. Overall return, three-year period of time, yes, some survive. But again, think about that, 9,300 since 1980. Do not get caught up in these things. Just don't. It is a surefire way to lose. have to take a break. 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

0: This is the Watchdog on Wall Street.
1: Welcome back. 17, we fell in love. I have to cover this. It's not my least favorite thing that I've been talking about over the past 2.5 decades here on air is the realities of inflation. Obviously, it's front and center right now. It's front and center because it's in the news. It's hitting everybody. We had the fuel spike, inflation numbers coming out this week, 4.2%. Now I want to remind everybody that the Fed's magic number is 2. The Fed's magic number is 2. We are, hell and high water away from 2. Hell and high water away from 2. The numbers that came out this past, well, not only that, you had the producer prices as well. Well, they were up over 6%. And you know what was funny as well? And this is a major problem I have. Wall Street Journal, they have a few good columnists still there. The editorial board, for the most part, I really don't know what in God's creation they're smoking over there. I really don't. Their editorial when it came to inflation this past week was an inflation silver lining. There's a silver lining, kids. You know what the silver lining was? Is that, you know, few items are not going up in price, like electronics, furniture. The only inflation that matters is the one that nobody likes talking about. I've called it before my bare necessities inflation index. The stuff that you have to buy. The things that we need to exist, to live on. Food, energy, transportation, housing. Oh, well, new cars. New cars, well, the average new car price is over $50,000 anyway. New cars didn't go up. Used cars did. This is not a good inflation report. It's an awful inflation report. And I want to call it this inflation, the silent killer. It is. It's a silent killer. It's a hidden tax. It destroys all of the hard work that you put in. You work and you work and you work and you work for all this money to watch it be consistently devalued. Again, we're going to talk a little bit more about this when we get back. I don't like talking about it, people, but I have to. So many people not positioned for inflation, doing the wrong things, 60-40 portfolio nonsense. Need to get away from that. Watchdog on WallStreet.com. We'll be back.
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2: From ABC News Tech Trends, a jury in California has found Meta and Google negligent for designing apps that harm young people. The plaintiff, Kaylee, had alleged features like beauty filters on Instagram resulted in negative health outcomes like body dysmorphia. She's being awarded $3 million in compensatory damages. The companies could also be on the hook for additional punitive damages. YouTube says it will appeal the decision, and Meta says it's evaluating its legal options. Bernarda Villalona is an ABC News legal contributor.
3: Very clear that Meta is going to appeal this. So we may see that this verdict is going to be tied up in the appellate system for a long time, for many years. And we know that Meta has the money in order to drag this out.
2: It's also the first in a series of similar social media cases coming down the pike.
3: People and attorneys were waiting to see what would happen in this case to determine how far they will move forward on other cases.
2: With Tech Trends, I'm Mike Dubusky, ABC News.
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1: Yeah, I know he said it. Yeah, Trump said that he loved inflation. Again, I'm going to take you through the Trump secret decoder ring right now. If he is involved with anything, and he feels that he is responsible for something, it is going to be the best thing ever. If he was driving a car and he got into a car accident and he dented up the car, it would be the coolest and best car accident that ever was. That's who he is. That's who he is. You know, for a while, oh, there's no inflation for him. But now it's, the inflation's great. He loves inflation. Listen, it's not just him. Yeah, he playing a major part in it right now. And without a doubt, the higher rates of inflation that we're seeing, they're self-inflicted. And I'm sorry, but I disagree with the president and the nonsense that his advisors are putting out, that all of a sudden inflation is going to drop like a rock when this war ends. If it ends, I don't know. It's not. It takes a lot longer. It's not going to be lickety-split by any stretch of the imagination. My issue with inflation for a very long period of time is I don't even believe the government numbers. The government numbers that came out this past week, which were hot, very hot, to me, they're gaslighting us. They're BSing us. They've always been much, much worse. And we've gone through various different food items, whatever it may be, especially over the past 5-6 years. How and why? How has that happened? Now, the argument is being made right now. The Fed shouldn't raise rates. The Fed should raise rates covering inflation. First and foremost, okay? Inflation is a monetary issue. It's a monetary issue. For example, you know, when this was during Biden's years, and you know, they were telling us inflation was transitory, which was nonsense. But they were also talking about things like eggs, and the price of eggs went through the roof. And I'm watching this conversation being had by people that supposedly know what in God's creation are talking about. And I'm saying to myself, I said, the Fed can't do anything about egg prices. And Jay Powell can't go around and put masks on chickens. They had an avian flu. What the Fed does is it monetizes the debt. We print money. That's inflation. So people say, well, you know what? You know, Fed shouldn't raise rates. Fed shouldn't raise rates because, you know, it can't do anything. It's an oil price shock. That's what's filtering through. And they're not wrong. They're not wrong. But guess what? Not many countries buying our debt anymore. Notice that? Not many countries are buying our debt anymore. I actually wrote a column and talked about this very thing on this show. This was towards the end of the Bush administration. I had left the Republican Party a few years prior. I just got tired of being lied to again and again and again. I'm like, what's the point? But I actually talked about it. I said, we need to go on like some sort of national letter writing campaign to beg all of the people that continue to lend us money to stop. Because they're enabling us. They're enabling our profligate spending. And this is going back to George W. Bush. Well, we're getting cut off. They're not buying as much debt anymore. Meaning what? Somebody's got to buy it. That would be the Fed. They are the lender of last resort. Where do they get their money from? Well, they print it. That's inflation. That's inflationary. That is what has kicked the tail out of your finances and your portfolio for years. Again, the portfolios and the way that they're structured by the big firms, by a lot of the mid-sized firms out there, they're set it and forget it type nonsense. These advisors don't like to work. They don't like to put that extra effort in. It's simple. Everybody's doing it. Well, honestly, what is the difference between a Morgan Stanley portfolio and a Merrill Lynch portfolio? It's the same thing. It's a big firm. And then you get the mid-size, the smaller, you know, rinky-dinks, the Ameriprises, the Edward Jones out there, but clueless. They set the things up so they're safe. They're safe. Oh, look at that. We got to look at that. Look at this return that we've seen that's, you know, here. It's within this range. Do they ever talk about inflation-adjusted returns? I've spoken to people. We've spoken to people at Markowski Investments that brought their portfolios and showed us what they have that think that they've been doing okay. I've been doing okay. Okay? You're flat. What do you mean I'm flat? Portfolio's up. You're flat when it comes to inflation. You haven't made anything. Your advisor has, charging you fees. But you haven't made a damn thing. It's a lazy portfolio. Setting you up in these various different things, same structure. I'm sorry, that 60-40 portfolio concept was set up. This is back during the Clinton years, when actually our finances were a little bit better as a nation. Inflation wasn't so hot at that point in time. Things made a hell of a lot more sense. Hey, you could, no one was freaking out back then with a 10-year treasury paying 6%. Now, they artificially keep rates low, because again, we have to keep printing, we have to keep borrowing, and your returns are lousy. So at some point in time, people, you have to wisen up. You have to be working with an advisor that's working for you. That's not day trading. That's just thinking outside the box and understanding the reality of our world, the understanding the reality of our terrain. Got to take a break. Watchdog on WallStreet.com. Watchdog on WallStreet.com. Just get warmed up here on the program. Don't go anywhere. We'll be back.
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3: Well-known author, investment banker, consumer advocate, analyst, trader, Chris Markowski is the watchdog on Wall Street.
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14: All right, welcome back, everybody. Welcome back. It is the Watchdog on Wall Street show. I'm going to go a little old school right now here on the program because it's pretty bad right now as far as investment scams and frauds are concerned. What I mean by pretty bad, it's always been bad. It's always been bad. I mean, we've covered everything. Affinity fraud, the free lunch, free dinner scaminars. We warned people about Madoff here on the program. Countless stories over the years. And again, I have my various different AI software things going out and pulling all the ripoff and scams that get reported in small town newspapers from around the country. None of them ever make national news. And oftentimes they're back page. And you'd be shocked to see some of the size of some of these scams. 100 million here, 200 million there. And, you know, one would think that something that is so prevalent, it might be worthy of maybe, you know, a major network or somebody picking it up and talking about it. But I'm it. I'm the only one. Only one for the past 25 years that has been hitting on these stories. And my AI is crushing me. One story after another after another. People don't listen, though. And then this is, I mentioned Sisyphus when it came to people with their portfolios. It's also Sisyphus when I warn people about investment scams and fraud, what they're getting themselves into, and how often people are like, no, I'm not going to listen. Not going to listen to Markowski. No, they want to believe. This is very, very important. I give similar lessons weekly here on the program, one of which, everything in life that has meaning, value, and worth involves work, time, and effort. That lesson, that bit of information, would save probably 98% of the people from getting ripped off and scammed if they just followed that. Every single con artist, Ponzi schemer, every boiler room operator, every slick talking fraud we have ever come across has one skill above all others. Now, if you played a sport, you'd want to know who your opponent is. You want to understand your opponent. You want to be prepared for your opponent. Well, in a sense, you're preparing yourself. You listen to this. You're preparing yourself for people that, not if, they are going to come at you. They are going to come at you. And you know what that thing that they do is? They find your greed button. That's right. G-R-E-E-D. Greed button. And they press it. They press it. Now, you're Gordon Gekko. Gordon Gekko in the movie Wall Street is talking about, you know, how greed is good. You know, greed for knowledge, greed for, you know, whatever it may be. Okay? This is, this greed that they hit, okay, they find out, and when people think of greed, they think of it as a bad word. But you can be greedy for good things, like Gekko talked about. You could be greedy for love. You could be greedy for more knowledge, to be smarter. You could be greedy to have a better relationship with God. Greedy to fund a retirement, to take care of your family, your kids' college education, donate to your church, okay? They find out. They probe. They ask questions. They find out what that greed button is. And then they paint a picture of exactly what you want to see, what you want to hear. That's the show. That's what they're putting on. There was a story. This one actually made the Wall Street Journal this past week. It involved a Ponzi scheme cattle operation, $170 million Ponzi scheme. And this guy was a former chemical plant worker, convinced an agricultural bank to hand him $50 million. He took another $120 million from private investors, claiming that he was running some sort of Yellowstone 80,000 head cattle operation. He built what the investigators are calling a ghost herd. Fake statements? You got fake bovine statements. How the hell did that work? Fake transactions. Fake wealth. The whole thing collapsed when a truck dealer who invested $650,000 demanded repayment and got nothing. That's how it unraveled. Yeah, you know, it's funny, you know, Bernie Madoff statements. When I saw a Bernie Madoff statement back in the day, I'm like, this thing is on a dot matrix printer. Yeah, you know, those printers from the 1980s? And it made no sense to me. And this guy is running, he's one of the most suspicious, one of the top guys. Top guys on Wall Street, all SEC, loved them, NASDAQ, he found the NASDAQ for crying out loud, had massive offices in the lipstick building there, Midtown Manhattan, couldn't be him. Right, sure. The thing that was interesting, which is actually similar, Madoff's returns were, like, ridiculously consistent. Made no sense. And it was a gentleman at the time, his name was Harry Markopoulos. And he did the math, and he said, this is just mathematically impossible. He handed all that information over to the Securities and Exchange Commission, and I guess it went nowhere. And I'm not blaming, can't blame the SEC, you can't. They have bosses. You know, the people working at the SEC, they've got people in charge. And let's just say Bernie Madoff was a well-connected guy. Okay? He buddies with Chuck Schumer and Frank Lautenberg and all those big political players. Okay? I'm sure nobody at the SEC would have loved getting a phone call from Chuck Schumer. Not saying that that happened, but let's just leave it at that. Anyway, this guy with his cows, he was promising investors 30% annualized returns. 30% annualized returns. Flipping cows? Flipping cows. You run the compounding math yourself at $650,000, 30% for 10 years. It's absurd. It's patently absurd. They're confessing to you. They're saying it right to your face that they are a scam. When they tell, oh, why guarantee returns like this? How is it possible? I would believe someone could fly before somebody telling me that they could show 30% annualized returns. And again, we've been doing this for a long time. We have watched the wreckage up close to this day. Bring in accounts that have been, you know, were decimated. It's obviously a Roman legion type of thing. It's not decimated. It's worse than that. Wiped out. Wiped out. Same thing. Oh, I was promised 15%. I was promised 20%. Guaranteed. And again, they believed it because someone painted that picture perfectly. There are two different types of bait, two lures, if you will, that these investment con artists used: greed and fear. Greed and fear. Now you know. Now you know. You don't have any excuse to fall for these things. And listen, people, you might be shocked by this, but you have a direct line to me. Yeah. Go to our website. Yeah. You have a question, call. Listen, I'm not saying that I'm going to pick up the phone all the time. Leave a message. If I don't pick it up, I will get back to you. A. Markowski will get back to you. Tell us what you're being pitched. We will go through it. We take great pride in that. Stop being a victim. Anyway, take a quick break right here. I got so much here. I am so far behind in all the things I want to cover on today's program. WatchdogOnWallStreet.com, again, is our site. 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We'll be back.
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2: Would you tell a complete stranger your medical history, financial troubles, marriage problems, and political opinions? 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Today, many people share their deepest thoughts with a machine owned by some faraway corporation. Maybe your conversations are private. 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Throughout history, every new communication technology has proven less than private. 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

0: making Wall Street's liars, crooks, and cheats out behind the woodshed. 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
1: I want to thank everybody out there that's been, I appreciate it. People have been subscribing to our podcast, telling others about our podcast. That is another big labor of love that I do on a daily basis. If you're not familiar with it, it's not a long form Joe Rogan 3-hour podcast. I'm not bringing guests on the show. I take things that I feel that you should know, things that are important, things that are happening in this world, and I break them down. Little segments, 5 minutes here, 10 minutes here, 20 minutes there. Sometimes there's 2 a day, sometimes there's 8 a day. It all depends. I got a lot of stuff going on, but I'm constantly trying to update you. And I will. Again, I've got a very, very, very acute, sensitive bull excrement meter. I sense it. I'm doing a podcast on it because you need to know. It's part of something that we all, as a society at this point in time, we need to be tasked with. It's our 250-year anniversary of this country. I do get into history on the program. This is a country that I love dearly. I believe that most certainly we're off track, and the only way that we're going to put it on track is by not relying on politicians, somebody coming to save us, some hero politician, somebody in Washington, D.C. It's what we have to do. It does. It makes me very, very sad to see everyone at each other's throats, and I'm going to get into that a little bit. But each and every one of us, each and every one of us is tasked to build, create, protect, and teach. We are tasked to do that. And if we did that, we all help spread the good word. We weren't fearful of what somebody had to say. It's what our job is. Oh, I don't want to offend anybody. No. Don't rely upon others. Be that individual. Be that individual that others can rely on, that they're going to be able to go to you. If we did that, we wouldn't have so many uneducated voters, because that's the problem here in this country. It's a dumb vote. That's bringing everybody down. Our business is very different. People, ask anybody that does business with us. We take great pride in being the best, not the biggest. And that is not going to change. We have rejected offers to go public. We have rejected offers to do online trading platforms. All of these things that would, well, it would make my brothers and I a lot more, I'm not going to use that word, rich or wealthy, because I have a different definition. It would put more money in our pockets. That's for sure. But that is not what we are about. It was funny. I was talking about this week on the podcast, and somebody said, oh, Matthew McConaughey, the actor, was saying something similar. Don't be a nice guy. Don't be a nice guy. Don't be a nice man or woman. Be a good one. You know what nice guys do? Oh, they get along. They don't make any calls. They're not grounded in anything. They don't know what to stand for. They don't know what to stand against. Yeah, sure, no problem. Yes, yes, yes, yes, yes. No. A good person is not necessarily a nice person. A good person has ideals that they stand for. Ideals, things that they stand against. Somebody actually believes in the truth. Not their truth, because there's no such thing as your truth. There's only one truth. You don't have your own. We're not gods. And when a good guy is challenged and tested, well, he's not going to be a nice guy. Being a good person, being a good man, being a good woman is a hell of a lot harder. You're not going to be the most popular. You're not. You're not going to always be the most affable. Doesn't mean you have to be nasty. Doesn't mean you have to be mean. It's just sometimes, you know, you got to go. Anybody who's been listening to us here on the program knows that. You know, any time people, I'm not listening to you again, Bubba. You're standing up for the, no, it's right. I am going to do and say the right thing. I don't care who you voted for. Quite frankly, that's nonsense. And I'll get into that a little bit here on the program as well. We're going to talk about voting and democracy and stuff because it's important. It's important. This is, it's just as important as your portfolio. The direction this country is headed in. Again, I've said this again and again. I've got kids. God willing, I'm going to have grandkids someday. We are all tasked to leaving them with a better world than we came in. It burns me. It burns me. It grinds my gears. This is when you hear me getting hot and bothered and angry here on the program. I talk about inflation. I talk about the national debt. You got members of Congress getting all hot and bothered about college football and the NIL. We got committee hearings on this stuff. Our nation is $40 trillion in debt. $2 trillion deficits. We're going to talk about Social Security cuts that are happening in 2032. And they're talking college football and saving college football. You know what, we're 250 year anniversary. What would our founders be saying looking at these fools and what they're working on? That's not even their purview, for crying out loud. How about reading the Federalist Papers? Reading what the founders talked about? Reading what they had to say about political parties, for crying out loud? We need to be taking care of ourselves and our local communities within our states. That's what made America great. Washington, D.C. didn't make America great. And you take a look at Washington, D.C. It's like Steve McQueen's blob. It just keeps getting bigger and bigger. Gobbling up Maryland. We're gobbling up Northern Virginia, just taking up more and more space and more government workers and more lobbyists. Oh, sure. We'll pat ourselves on the back. 250th year anniversary. What would our founders say? Throw it out there, people. Stuff to talk about. Anyway, you know what? We'll talk a little bit about that. You know what? I'm going to be honest with you, people. We're going to talk democracy. I'm going to say it right here now. We need less democracy. Yeah. Check on that during the break. We'll get back. Watchdog on WallStreet.com. Don't go anywhere. We'll be back.
0: Chris Markowski is the Watchdog on Wall Street.

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5: All right. We've become very, unfortunately, politically charged here in this country, and it's not a good thing. By any stretch, I'll get into that a little bit. And people listening to this program, it's unfortunate that many people, they hear something and they won't listen to someone because, oh, you must be on that team. Oh, you might be on that team over there. Let me make this clear. I'm an equal opportunity basher. I always have been. I am a conservative guy, a real conservative in the real definition of the term. My libertarian ideals, I believe in the United States Constitution. I believe in capitalism, real capitalism, not this nonsense that we're running today. They call it crony. It's not even crony, because crony capitalism is an oxymoron. I've mentioned that before. I'm politically homeless, and I'm proud of it. And I don't care. And I've been this way since George W. Bush was president. I'm an old school Reagan conservative, libertarian streak. Ron Paul, Rand Paul, get the government out of my life. Keep them out of my wallet. I will never carry water for donkeys or elephants. And as we talked about earlier on the program, my blood boils. My blood boils. Doesn't matter because both parties do it. talking about the cost of living his here in the United States. And this is what I get a lot from rich Republican types. Okay, what do you care, Markowski? You've got money. Your clients have got money. What do I care? What type of human being are you if you don't care about your fellow man and how they're doing at this point in time and what they're going through? Listen, schmucko, I wasn't born with a silver spoon in my mouth. Thank God. My dad was a school teacher, owned a janitorial business. I worked my butt off to get where I am today. And I don't consider anybody lesser than me that does any of that work or any of those jobs. That's not how I judge human beings. Nor should anybody, for crying out loud. When I here on the program, we went off on Liberation Day and the tariffs because they were a disaster. They are a disaster. They're still a disaster. I'm never going to listen to you again because I voted for Trump. They're coming back now. Okay? Listen, do you think I like being right on the things that I cover here on the program when they hurt Americans? No. I warn people about stuff. And when I watch one of the economic advisors to the president, Kevin Hassett, this is a guy who should know better. He's being asked about credit card stress in the United States and credit card delinquencies, and stress levels are at heights that we haven't seen since the Great Recession. And his answer to that, he's like, well, you know, we talk to credit card companies all the time, and they're doing just fine. I almost fell out of my chair. Oh, yeah, of course credit card. Why would they be doing bad? They charge 30%, for crying out loud. They understand. They charge 30% because it's a non-recourse loan. They already priced the losses in on the money that are not going to pay. This is about American people carrying debt, people that are hitting a wall. And then he goes on Larry Kudlow's program telling us inflation is down and prices are falling. What? Where? Oh, you know what? He gave us the answer. He said, yep, the only inflation places where we're seeing inflation in the country, he actually said this, is New York and California. I live in Florida, Bob. Prices are up everywhere. Okay? His own agriculture department is predicting 5% food inflation come late summer, early fall. This is not Biden's agriculture department. This is your agriculture department. Then, again, what do we got? Then we get, just like I predicted, you got conservatives going out there calling for stimulus checks, for crying out loud. It makes me want to pull my hair out. Now, we are at a point in time, again, why not? Why not? You know, it's 250-year anniversary that we're at here in this country. I don't rage bait people. I can't stand the way the system is set up today. I refuse. I'm not going on. People have been following me. I used to go on Fox and CNN and see. I don't do it anymore. I'm not. It's a waste of time. Because they have figured out that their job is to rage bait people, to get people at each other's throats. They are making money when you hate your neighbor. That is their bloody business model. Hate. That's what the bloody social media algorithms want you to do. They want you angry at people. They want you upset. Do you think that's what God has in mind? Do you think that what he wants for us? I want you to think about that for a second. I have to take a quick break right here, and we'll delve into this a little bit further. WatchdogOnWallStreet.com. 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We'll be back.
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0: How do we get this? When people are asked why do you want this guy? He's going to fight for us. Fight for you? What are you talking about? Fight for you. You watch. You watch what goes on social media and what it tries to do, tries to get you going, tries to get you angry, sets you up. You had that trial in Texas, that horrific story, the young boy being stabbed, and then he just flooded with bad actors saying horrible things, and then you're getting it twisted. Oh, it's all about black people and all this stuff. And I'm like, I have two nephews adopted that are black that I love and adore. Stop it. Stop what you're doing. People say, hey, Markowski, you yell and scream. You get angry all the time on your show. Yeah, I do. But what do I get angry at? I get angry. My anger is always directed at lies. At lies, at BS, at individuals bearing false witness. People got to come to the understanding that, you know, talk about what is truth. Pontius Pilate, what is truth? You don't have truth. Okay, I don't have truth. There's only one truth. And quite frankly, we're doing it wrong here in this country. I wrote a column. I talked about this on one of the podcasts this past week. And I wrote this in 2010. 2010, there was a, this was for the Democratic primary in the state of South Carolina. Alvin Green won. Alvin Green won. He spent no money on his campaign. He had no rallies. He had no website. He had no job. He lived in his father's basement. He had a felony obscenity charge against him. He didn't even know his challenger was Jim DeMint at the time. He won. And you ask yourself why and how this can happen. You ask yourself why Ken Paxton can happen. Why this Graham Plattner can happen. Well, I'm going to explain when we get back. Don't go anywhere. 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WatchdogOnWallStreet.com. That's WatchdogOnWallStreet.com. Do not go anywhere. A lot more we got to go over. We'll be back.
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0: Little River Band. 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
2: How did I lose weight? 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

0: 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You're listening to The Watchdog on Wall Street with Chris Markowski.
1: Yeah, I'm telling you, I want less democracy. Less. Not more. What does that mean, Markowski? How could you say such a thing? You know, have you ever noticed all the left-wing, like, political podcasts? Democracy now! Democracy! Be more democracy! Get out! Oh, so stupid. Again, this column that I wrote back in 2010, I gave a few suggestions in regards to improving our voting laws in the United States. First and foremost, eliminate voter registration drives. Dumb. Rock the vote, all that nonsense there. Bill Clinton with his motor voter law put into play, getting people to vote that really shouldn't be voting in the first place. Again, I also talked about anchor babies. Here's one that got me in a lot of trouble, but I don't care. I believe it to be the case. You don't get to participate in our electoral process if you are living off or getting aid from your fellow citizens. My logic is simple. I pay the mortgage, the utilities, and all the other bills in my household. This is, again, 2010. I had young kids. Therefore, my kids don't get to determine their bedtime. We're a benevolent society, benevolent country. Safety nets I have no problem with, social safety nets, as long as they're not abused. But if you are living off the benevolence of the citizenry, I don't think you should have a say in how the country's being run. Once one gets off public assistance, you can participate in a republic again. One more thing. You should have to take a basic citizenship test in order to graduate from high school. You can't pass it, you can't vote. For crying out loud. It's a thing. Oh, it's the United States of America. I voted. We hand out stickers and all this important stuff. It's a big deal. Yet we let out everybody to vote. Wait, you don't want everybody to drive. You got to take a driver's test. Huh? Where's the logic there? Anyway, we went off the rails. Progressive policies during Woodrow Wilson's term. It's like we put a cancer into our country, into our society, and it has slowly, over time, metastasized. We had this thing. Most people don't even know this. Most people don't even have a little pocket constitution. The 17th Amendment to the United States Constitution established the direct election of U.S. senators in each state. It superseded Article 1, Section 3, Clauses 1 and 2 of the Constitution, under which senators were appointed by state legislatures. Why did they do that? It's progressive. It's progressive. It basically turned Congress into a populist body. It wasn't designed that way. The beauty of the founders and what they did. Think about the beauty with the checks and balances. It's not just the Supreme Court. It's not just the executive branch. It's not just Congress. Congress itself should be separate. Again, when it was put in to the Constitution, Article 1, Section 3, there was a vote that took place with the founders. Was called the Connecticut Compromise. It was, there was one guy, James Wilson, who was the sole advocate of popularly electing the Senate. His proposal was defeated 10-1. We should eliminate this. We need to give rights back to the states. This, it worked. And you know what happened too? Because again, you hear this now, right? And again, there's no context when it comes to this, when they talk about it in news and these talking heads, because they probably don't know. Everyone's all upset about the filibuster. Eliminate the filibuster! Pass the SAVE Act! I'm all for the SAVE Act. I am all for it, but it has to be done the right way. Eliminate the filibuster? You know when the filibuster first came into play? 1917. 5 years after this stupid amendment to the Constitution. That's when the filibuster started. And it was a larger obstacle. It was 67 votes. 67. 1975, it went back down to 60. And then they changed the cloture rules where you don't have to sit there and maintain the filibuster there on the floor. A disaster. Okay? But we don't want to get rid of the filibuster. Yeah, we gotta do it. Gotta get to save it. Do you understand? You're gonna that completely. Why even have a United States Senate? Why? What's the point? Again, there's that old saying. Well, it's the saucer cup that cools all the hot legislation from the populist side of Congress, which is the House. That's the genius behind our Constitution that nobody really seems to appreciate anymore. We want to steamroll the bloody thing. Get it done. Get it done. Get it done. How has that worked out with all these stupid executive orders that get yanked and end up costing us money? I told you that Donald Trump's tariffs were going to get overturned. I told you it was going to happen, and it did. Now what? Cost us ungodly sums of money in lawsuits and time for what? All the money's going to have to be returned anyway, just like we told you it would do. If he wanted to get that through, do it through the proper channels. Joe Biden's stupid. Stupid. Student loan reform. To pay back your student loans. What? You can't do that by yourself. Sure I can. Executive order. It's going to get overturned. You know, kids did. They thought it wasn't going to get overturned. And then they went out and got apartments that they couldn't afford and bought stuff that they shouldn't have had. Now all of a sudden they got the apartment and the more expensive stuff, and then they got to stop paying back their student loan again. Just follow the damn rule book, people, for crying out loud. You should be able to do whatever you want. And again, if we had a Senate that was actually put forward by state legislatures, okay, things would be much better. But again, we have to stop being at each other's throats. Watchdog on WallStreet.com. Watchdog on WallStreet.com. Every now and then, I got to go off on a political rant. Every now and then. Watchtalk on WallStreet.com. We'll be back.
0: Chris Markowski is the Watchdog on Wall Street.
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4: 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I've been a fan since Christmas Day 92. Knicks and Bulls.
5: Not all the celebrations were joyous. Police in New York said they made several arrests. A school bus was set on fire. Several other shuttle buses were damaged by crowds. President Trump said Saturday a deal aimed at ending the war with Iran and reopening the Strait of Hormuz would be signed today. Iran's foreign ministry is not committing to that time frame, but the countries could be moving closer to a deal. Today is the president's 80th birthday. He'll host a UFC fight on the south lawn of the White House. Three cases of infant botulism in three states linked to Narrow Organics infant formula sold online and at Target. It's been recalled. Parents are urged to watch for symptoms like vomiting, which could take several weeks to develop. This is ABC News.
6: Call 800-837-8428.
5: Merrillville, Indiana is facing a major cleanup after an EF2 tornado swept through the town in the northwestern part of the state. Evelyn Holmes from affiliate WLS was there.
7: Officials say the storm caused extensive damage to hundreds of homes and local structures.
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0: Well-known author, investment banker, consumer advocate, analyst, trader, Chris Markowski is the Watchdog on Wall Street.
14: You want answers?
0: exposing the lies and myths that the big brokerage firms, the mainstream press, and the government are pushing to keep Americans away from financial freedom.
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14: Ladies and gentlemen, we're not here to indulge in fantasy, but in political and economic reality.
0: This is the Watchdog Wall Street.
1: All right. I am I'm fired up, to say the least, today here on the program. We have so many wonderful, wonderful things to talk about. Teachable moments over the course of the week. We'd be like, Markowski, you're excited. The markets are bouncing around all over the place. Tech wreck. What are we going to do? Market carnage. Chill. Buddy, relax. Okay? I say this again and again. My job is to keep people from doing stupid stuff. Last week on the program, I know we were talking about Nassim Nicholas Taleb. We were talking about Daniel Kahneman. These are people that I am massive fans of, people that you can learn from. If you're not familiar with Daniel Kahneman, I know I talk about Taleb a little bit more here on the program. Daniel Kahneman is a psychologist who won the Nobel Prize in economics. And basically, his life's work is about, in essence, proving how your confidence is lying to you. And he poses this question. I want you to, again, this is going to be an investment IQ test for everybody right here and now. A bat and a ball cost $1.10. Follow along. The bat costs $1 more than the ball. How much the ball? Do you realize that more than 50% of students at Harvard, MIT, and Princeton say right off the bat 10 cents when the answer is 5? It's amazing, but this is what happens. Okay, people get wrapped up into their ideas and they lose. These tech wrecks, these market sell-offs, these things that happen, you know, we get the phone calls, we get the emails, the people signing up, eventually learning from their mistakes, signing up for our personal CFO program. At some point in time, you're going to have to learn and you're going to have to start doing things the right way. With that being said, it's time to embrace the suck. What do you think probably the suckiest period of time was for investors? Let's just go back. I'm going to go back 30 years. I'll go back 30 years when we started Markowski Investments. I said, you know, without a doubt, to me, the worst point in time was the Great Recession. And I'm going to define worst point in time for you. Worse in the sense is that people really, really did horrific things. A lot of people did some really dumb things during COVID as well. But during the Great Recession, people, it's almost like they thought that capitalism was going to end. The sky was going to fall. And if you go back, and you can actually go back, you can listen to programs that I did at that time, me jumping up and down, warning people, don't be stupid. Don't do dumb things. Don't try to guess what the market's going to do next. We were doing portfolio evaluation after portfolio evaluation. And again, many of the portfolios that we took in at that point in time, they had a lot of garbage in the portfolios. And we cleaned all that gunk out. We got rid of all that gunk. But I remember people saying, you're holding on to these banks. Do you know what's going to happen? Oh, no. And I'm like, just listen to me. Just listen to me. You got to understand what's going to happen. This is going to pass. You just held put during that point in time. Your money has gone up by at least tenfold. By at least tenfold. If you were smart and you put more money to work at that point in time. And that was another difficulty that we had at Markowski Investments. We're trying to listen, people. You got to get to work here. Well, you know, things could go lower. No kidding, things could go lower. But they're not going to go lower forever. I don't know where the exact bottom is. I don't know where the exact top is. You know, it's the idiots on TV that claim that they know, but they never get it right. It's what you're making on the in-between. Does it make it really make a whole big load of difference? You know, you're going to try to bottom tick something and top tick something if you're going to see 10 times on your money anyway over an extended period of time? No way, no how. You take advantage of it. There's a myriad of reasons why we're seeing all sorts of issues in the financial markets right now. Listen, we go over them on a daily basis on my podcast. I cover the geopolitical stuff. I cover global economics, all the things that are happening here, there, and everywhere. And as I said, subscribe to our podcast. It's free, and you're going to learn all about that stuff. Inflation issues, we're going to talk about that a little bit later on in the program today. Yeah, it's a problem. It's a problem. It's not just oil, as we pointed that out. It's been excessive government spending. Well, it's been that way for decades now. Every single event, every single massive event has always presented some sort of, you know, near death, cataclysmic event, unprecedented in every way, might take the world down. Listen, nonsense. Okay? Yeah, no one likes seeing the, you know, wait, it's all market down 1,000, all tech stocks leading. Whatever. Okay? My question is this, okay? Where was your portfolio 5 years ago, 10 years ago, 20 years ago, 30 years ago? If you've done things the right way. Now, the people with them doing things the right way, they know what they've done. Are you one of those people out there that are still trying to guess what's going to happen next? You think you're going to bottom tick? You think you're going to top tick? Should have done this, should have done that. You're playing those games in your mind all the time. That is a complete exercise and futility. And it always leads to short-term bad decisions that counter long-term ideals, plans, goals, you name it. In my opinion, stupid, emotion-driven decisions have blown up more portfolios than a con artist will. The Wolves on Wall Street, the Jordan Belforts of the world. The numbers don't lie. They do. Again, Kahneman, Nobel Prize winner, economics, okay? He proves that. The psychology of investors. I know I've told this story before here on the program, but it kind of goes along with this. Back when I was in high school, played football. Many did the same. And a little bit different back then than it was today, because I had some kids that played football in high school as well. We'd had those double session practices 3 weeks before school started in August, 5 days a week. Then you'd had that extra session on Saturday morning. Practices 2.5 hours in the morning, 2.5 hours in the afternoon. Again, upstate New York, but upstate New York in August is hot and humid, 80s and the 90s every day. Many of us also, because we all had jobs in the evening as well. We'd be sitting there. You know, we had our bagged lunches that our moms would make us, and we would be commiserating with one another. You know, this sucks, man. Does this suck? And every year, dozens of kids couldn't hack it and quit. Maybe we'd have 50 to 60 kids first few days, first week. And through attrition, we'd end up with a team of about 30. And I never, ever forgot, we had a linebacker coach that I liked. He says something like this. You guys are going to have to, you guys are going to have to embrace the suck. You got to get through the suck and get through to the other side. And everything is going to be great, because guess what? We got football games coming up Friday night, and it's going to be packed, and it's going to be under the lights, and it's all going to be worth it. And he was right. That's what successful investors do. You embrace these sucky times, and you reap the long-term rewards, and it's going to be worth it every time. You know, you want me to give a deep dive into the market sell-offs and, oh, my God, what's happening with this stock and what the carnage is? You can read all the stories out there that you want to, okay? Again, does it really matter? In the grand scheme of things, does it really matter? No. No, it doesn't. You know, I've There's that line that I've talked about. I brought up here before, and I called it probably one of the biggest trash-talking financial lines in history. Came from J.P. Morgan himself. J.P. Morgan said during stock sell-offs or bear markets, stocks return to their rightful owners. Yeah, this is J.P. Morgan. This is 100 years ago. Investors do stupid things, and smart money sits and watches and takes advantage of the situation. Do you want to be smart money, or do you want to be dumb money? It's up to you. Again, I invite each and every one of you here that are listening to the program, and that's everybody, okay, to get to our website, become a part of our family at Markowski Investments, sign up for our personal CFO program. Another great thing as well, I've been writing columns now for 30 years. 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Don't go anywhere. Oh, we're talking hot, hot, hot, hot IPOs when we get back. Everybody loves talking about hot IPOs. We'll be back.
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0: on high water away from two. The numbers that came out this past, we put none of that. You had the producer prices as well. Well, they were up over 6%. And you know what was funny as well? And this is a major problem I have. Wall Street Journal, they have a few good columnists still there. The editorial board, for the most part, I really don't know what in God's creation they're smoking over there. I really don't. Their editorial when it came to inflation this past week was an inflation silver lining. There's a silver lining, kids. You know what the silver lining was? Is that, you know, few items are not going up in price, like electronics, furniture. The only inflation that matters is the one that nobody likes talking about. I've called it before my bare necessities inflation index. The stuff that you have to buy, the things that we need to exist, to live on, food, energy, transportation, housing. Oh, well, new cars. New cars, where the average new car price is over $50,000 anyway. New cars didn't go up. Used cars did. This is not a good inflation report. It's an awful inflation report. And I want to call it this inflation, the silent killer. It is. It's a silent killer. It's a hidden tax. It destroys all of the hard work that you put in. You work and you work and you work and you work for all this money to watch it be consistently devalued. Again, we're going to talk a little bit more about this when we get back. I don't like talking about it, people, but I have to. So many people not positioned for inflation, doing the wrong things, 60-40 portfolio nonsense. Need to get away from that. Watchdog on WallStreet.com. We'll be back.
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0: In the name of the Father, and of the Son, and of the Holy Spirit.
1: Amen.
0: The grace of our Lord Jesus Christ, the love of God the Father, and the communion of their Holy Spirit be with you.
1: And with your spirit.
0: I should probably introduce myself. I'm Father Jack Treloar. I'm stationed at the Jesuit Retreat House, which is just a little bit south of the city of Oshkosh, and right there on the lake. And welcome to the celebration this morning. Let us call to mind our sinfulness as we begin our celebration.
2: Lord Jesus, you are sent to heal the contrite of heart. Lord, have mercy.
0: Lord, have mercy.
2: Lord Jesus, you came to call sinners. Christ, have mercy.
0: Christ, have mercy.
2: Lord Jesus, you are seated at the right hand of the Father to intercede for us. Lord, have mercy.
0: Lord, have mercy. And may Almighty God have mercy on us, forgive us our sin, and bring us to everlasting life.

0: Let us pray. O God, strength of those who hope in you, graciously hear our pleas. And since without you mortal frailty can do nothing, grant us always the help of your grace, that in following your commands we may please you by our resolve and our deeds, through our Lord Jesus Christ, your Son, who lives and reigns with you in the unity of the Holy Spirit, one God, forever and ever.
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2: A reading from the book of Exodus. In those days, the Israelites came to the desert of Sinai in pitched camp. While Israel was encamped here in front of the mountain, Moses went up the mountain to God. Then the Lord called to him and said, "Thus shall you say to the house of Jacob, tell the Israelites, you have seen for yourselves how I treated the Egyptians and how I bore you up on eagle wings and brought you here to myself. Therefore, if you hearken to my voice and keep my covenant, you shall be my special possession, dearer to me than all other people, though all the earth is mine. You shall be to me a kingdom of priests, a holy nation." The word of the Lord.
0: Thanks be to God.

A reading from the letter of St. Paul to the Romans. Brothers and sisters, Christ, while we were still helpless, yet died at the appointed time for the ungodly. Indeed, only with difficulty does one die for a just person, though perhaps for a good person one might find courage to die. But God proves his love for us in that while we were still sinners, Christ died for us. How much more then, since we are now justified by his blood, will we be saved through him from the wrath? Indeed, if, while we were still enemies, we were reconciled to God through the death of his Son, how much more, once reconciled, will we be saved by his life? Not only that, but we also boast of God through our Lord Jesus Christ, through whom we have now received reconciliation. The word of the Lord.

0: The Lord be with you.
1: And with your spirit.
0: A reading from the Holy Gospel according to Matthew.
1: Glory to you, Lord.
0: At the sight of the crowds, Jesus' heart was moved with pity for them, because they were troubled and abandoned, like sheep without a shepherd. Then he said to his disciples, "The harvest is abundant, but the laborers are few. So ask the master of the harvest to send out laborers for his harvest." Then he summoned the 12 disciples and gave them authority over unclean spirits to drive them out and to cure every disease and every illness. The names of the 12 apostles are these: first, Simon called Peter, and his brother Andrew; James, the son of Zebedee, and his brother John; Philip and Bartholomew; Thomas and Matthew, the tax collector; James, the son of Alphaeus, and Thaddeus; Simon from Cana; and Judas Iscariot, who betrayed him. Jesus sent out these 12 after instructing them thus: "Do not go into pagan territory or enter a Samaritan town. Go rather to the lost sheep of the house of Israel. As you go, make this proclamation: the kingdom of heaven is at hand. Cure the sick, raise the dead, cleanse lepers, drive out demons. Without cost you have received, without cost you are to give." The Gospel of the Lord. In those days, the Israelites came to the desert of Sinai and pitched camp. While Israel was encamped here in front of the mountain, Moses went up the mountain to God. These are the words from the book of Exodus, which begin our readings today. As I prayed with today's scripture throughout the week, these verses resurfaced in my mind and heart over and over. And from them came two distinct but seemingly unrelated things: camping and news. Camping and news. Let me share these verses with you again. In those days, the Israelites came to the desert of Sinai and they pitched camp. While Israel was encamped here in front of the mountain, Moses went up the mountain to God. Camping and news, how do they tie together? How many of you love or have loved to go camping? How many of you not so much? How many of you, a good idea of camping is fresh towels, clean sheets, a pool and a sauna, and maybe room service if available? My wife Jennifer and I love going camping. In fact, we met as teenagers at a camp that included times of roughing it, of sleeping in tents and cooking over campfires. It might sound unusual to many that for our honeymoon, we went camping. The first leg of our journey was driving many miles north to the northern border of Minnesota. From there, we traveled by canoe into Voyageurs National Park, skirting back and forth across the U.S. and Canadian border. Carrying everything we needed in our canoe, we spent days on the water and relaxing on shorelines, and nights pitching camp on small, unpopulated islands. No electricity, no phones, no internet. During these days, there was no conversation with others, just a friendly wave at a distant traveler. Instead, we were immersed in our love for each other and the beauty of God's creation. The sparkles like diamonds scattered from the sunlight upon the water. The wind blowing through mighty old-growth trees. The majesty of the loon, their eerie call in the quiet of evening. It was a time that neither Jennifer and I will ever forget. Through the years, we have continued to make camping a priority for the two of us and then for our children as God added them to our family. On one particularly challenging camping trip, when all our children were under the age of 8, we packed it in only partly into the first day due to snow and freezing rain. On the long, wet ride home back, our daughter Ellie cheerfully exclaimed from the back seat, "I love camping!" While our camping has continued to be relatively primitive, the Northwoods State Parks and pop-up camper have perhaps softened us a little. When our children, their spouses, and my parents join us, though, there are still campfires and tents aplenty. While time with family partaking together in the beauty of God's creation is wonderful, so too are other times to take a step back, to retreat from the busyness, the static, the seeming immediate pressures and obligations of our normal day-to-day life. And here, my brothers and sisters, is the relationship, the tie between camping or time away and news. Especially in our earlier excursions, we had no contact with the outside world, without cell phones, the internet, or even electricity to power a radio. When we returned to civilization, there was a cold splash of news in our face. In some ways, this time away allowed us to step back and prioritize the news, what was truly important. For example, important immediate news was when we turned the corner and said, "Hey, our house didn't burn down while we were away." Perhaps each of you have had an opportunity for this reset of priorities on what news and things are important to you. Our readings today also contain camping and news. The Israelites were, in a way, on a camping trip, a time of traveling and pitching tents, of preparing food over campfires. I wondered if they enjoyed their camping trip. Like us, I bet, some did, and some not so much. While they were generally thankful for deliverance from enslavement by the Egyptians, all was not easy for them. Often they complained. They complained about the food, about the water, about hardships. Today we read that Moses, after heading up the mountain, brought them news, however, the wonderful news of God's message, that, "Therefore, if you hearken to my voice and keep my covenant, you shall be my special possession, dearer to me than all the other people, though the earth is mine. You shall be to me a kingdom of priests, a holy nation." Would the Israelites have heard this news, understood its wonderful significance, if they were still living their former lives, surrounded by the details and the static? Perhaps this journey, this camping of sorts, gave them a more focused perspective. While not all of us enjoy camping, we too are called to take time to retreat, to get away from the daily noise of media, work, errands, and obligations. For some of us, it might be a quiet walk in the morning, or simply sitting on the porch and watching the sunset in the evening. Perhaps it is reading, fishing, or simply sitting silently with a friend. This space allows us to rest, to retreat from the daily grind, the noise, and the frets. We have the opportunity to clear a space to hear and receive the greatest news of all, that our God loves us. That we were created as an expression of his love, to be loved by God, to love God, and to love one another. When we slow down and quiet the buzz of lesser news to hear and live this most wonderful news, it changes everything. In some ways, perhaps, this is what Bishop is calling us to reclaim Sunday as the Lord's Day for worship, rest, and charitable service. Sunday and Saturday evening allow us this special, wonderful opportunity to not only hear God's great news, but to live and participate in it. In the prayer of Mass, we hear the good news again and again. The Holy Spirit inspired writers of the Scripture who share with us God's news. Today we hear from the book of Romans that God proves his love for us, and that while we were yet sinners, Christ died for us. Brothers and sisters, the Father loves us so much that Jesus, the perfect loving Son of the Father, submitted and suffered so that we may become the very children of God. What news could be greater? We not only hear, but are invited to live this news during the liturgy of the Eucharist. We respond to the invitation to lift up your hearts with our spoken offering of, we lift them up to the Lord. We are nourished in our reception of the Eucharist, Jesus' body and blood, soul and divinity. In our Amen, we consent to be transformed by the Word, by the truth, by this living news. Setting aside time to receive and live this great news is not where it ends. As we cultivate and grow in our deeper relationship with the Holy Spirit, we are called through discernment to share this news, God's truth, with others. Just as we read today that Jesus sent the 12 disciples saying, as you go, make this proclamation, the kingdom of heaven is at hand. We too are called forth. How fitting it is that, inspired by the Holy Spirit, Bishop Ricken echoes this calling as he leads us into the shared Jesus years of our diocesan mission. Some may recall that Father Tom also shared this message on Thursday during daily Mass, when he shared that, and this is a quote, I wrote it down, the Holy Spirit is always at work, always calling us to share the message of Lord Jesus. Great news indeed. Camping and news. Well, many of us may not be able to or have the inclination to go camping this week. May we take time to retreat, even briefly, from the drone of media, of the seemingly endless demands of our daily schedules. May we quiet ourselves in God's presence and hear and live the greatest news, that we are loved by Him. With the guidance of the Holy Spirit, may we share Jesus with our family, friends, and community. The news of God's love. Great news indeed. Amen.

0: I believe in one God, the Father, the Almighty, maker of heaven and earth, of all things visible and invisible. I believe in one Lord Jesus Christ, the only begotten Son of God, born of the Father before all ages, God from God, light from light, true God from true God, begotten, not made, consubstantial with the Father. Through him all things were made. For us men and for our salvation, he came down from heaven, and by the Holy Spirit was incarnate of the Virgin Mary and became man. For our sake he was crucified under Pontius Pilate. He suffered death and was buried, and rose again on the third day, in accordance with the Scriptures. He ascended into heaven, and is seated at the right hand of the Father. He will come again in glory to judge the living and the dead, and his kingdom will have no end. I believe in the Holy Spirit, the Lord, the giver of life, who proceeds from the Father and the Son, who with the Father and the Son is adorned and glorified, who has spoken through the prophets. I believe in one holy Catholic and apostolic church. I confess one baptism for the forgiveness of sins, and I look forward to the resurrection of the dead and life the world to come. Amen.
1: For the church, may we as disciples of Christ show forth God's steadfast love for the poor, the vulnerable, and those on the margins of society. We pray to the Lord.
2: Lord, hear our prayer.
1: For vocations to the priesthood, religious life, and lay ministry, may there be a generous response to God's call for laborers for his harvest. We pray to the Lord.
2: Lord, hear our prayer.
1: For our nation, as we approach our 250th birthday, having been consecrated this week to the Sacred Heart of Jesus, may we more closely imitate the love and mercy of God to others. We pray to the Lord.
2: Lord, hear our prayer.
1: For the ability to walk by faith, not by sight, that the seeds of faith may continue to grow inside of us and lead us toward the kingdom of God. We pray to the Lord.
2: Lord, hear our prayer.
1: For Sophia Elizabeth Cortez, who is receiving the sacrament of baptism, and for John Sugar and Maddie Horseman, who are sacramentally married this weekend, we pray to the Lord.
2: Lord, hear our prayer.
1: For every need that is in our hearts, for our deepest yearnings, spoken and unspoken. For all prayers written in our parish book of intentions, and all in need of healing, we pray to the Lord.
2: Lord, hear our prayer.
1: For all who have died, for Mary Beshta, Teresa Cerate, Eleanor Villanova Miranda, and all who have died, and for Kay Gilson, for whom this Mass is being offered, we pray to the Lord.
2: Lord, hear our prayer.
1: Come, Holy Spirit. Fill the hearts of your faithful, and kindle in them the fire of your love. Send forth your Spirit, and they shall be created, and you shall renew the face of the earth. O God, who have taught the hearts of the faithful by the light of the Holy Spirit, grant that in the same Spirit we may be truly wise and ever rejoice in this consolation. Through Christ our Lord. Amen.
3: Our Lady of Champion,
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Pray, my brothers and sisters, that our sacrifice may be acceptable to God, the Almighty Father.

0: O God, who in the offerings presented here provide for the twofold needs of human nature, nourishing us with food and renewing us with your sacrament. Grant, we pray, that the sustenance they provide may not fail us in body or in spirit, through Christ our Lord.
1: Amen.
0: The Lord be with you.
2: And with your spirit.
0: Lift up your hearts.
2: We lift them up to the Lord.
0: Let us give thanks to the Lord our God. It is truly right and just, our duty and our salvation, always and everywhere to give you thanks, Lord, Holy Father, Almighty and Eternal God. For you so loved the world that in your mercy you sent us the Redeemer to live like us in all things but sin, so that you might love in us what you loved in your Son, by whose obedience we have been restored to those gifts of yours that by sinning we had not lost, we had lost in disobedience. And so, Lord, with all the angels and saints, we too give you the thanks as in exaltation we acclaim.

You are indeed holy, O Lord, the fount of all holiness. Make holy, therefore, these gifts, we pray, by sending down your Spirit upon them like the dewfall, so that they may become for us the body and blood of our Lord Jesus Christ. At the time he was betrayed and entered willingly into his passion, he took bread and, giving thanks, broke it and gave it to his disciples, saying, "Take this, all of you, and eat of it, for this is my body, which will be given up for you." In a similar way, when supper was ended, he took the chalice, and once more giving thanks, he gave it to his disciples, saying, "Take this, all of you, and drink from it, for this is the chalice of my blood, the blood of the new and eternal covenant, which will be poured out for you and for many for the forgiveness of sins. Do this in memory of me." The mystery of faith.

Therefore, as we celebrate the memorial of his death and resurrection, we offer you, Lord, the bread of life and the chalice of salvation, giving thanks that you have held us worthy to be in your presence and minister to you. Humbly we pray that partaking of the body and blood of Christ, we may be gathered into one by the Holy Spirit. Remember, Lord, your church spread throughout the world and bring her to the fullness of charity, together with Leo, our Pope, and David, our Bishop, and all the clergy. Remember also our brothers and sisters who have fallen asleep in the hope of the resurrection and all who have died in your mercy. Welcome them into the light of your face. Have mercy on us all, we pray, that with the Blessed Virgin Mary, Mother of God, with Blessed Joseph, her spouse, with the blessed apostles and all the saints who have pleased you throughout the ages, we may merit to be co-heirs to eternal life and may praise and glorify you through your Son, Jesus Christ. Through him and with him and in him, O God, Almighty Father, in the unity of the Holy Spirit, all glory and honor is yours forever and ever.

0: At the Savior's command and formed by divine teaching, we now dare to say, Our Father, who art in heaven, hallowed be thy name. Thy kingdom come, thy will be done, on earth as it is in heaven. Give us this day our daily bread, and forgive us our trespasses, as we forgive those who trespass against us. And lead us not into temptation, but deliver us from evil. Deliver us, Lord, we pray, from every evil. Graciously grant peace in our days, that by the help of your mercy we may be always free from sin and safe from all distress, as we await the blessed hope and the coming of our Savior, Jesus Christ. Lord Jesus Christ, who said to your apostles, Peace I leave you, my peace I give you, look not on our sins, but on the faith of your church, and graciously grant her peace and unity in accordance with your will, who live and reign forever and ever. Amen. The peace of the Lord be with you always.
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My Jesus, I believe that you are present in the most holy sacrament. I love you above all things, and I desire to receive you into my soul. Since I cannot at this moment receive you sacramentally, come at least spiritually into my heart. I embrace you as if you are already there, and unite myself wholly to you. Never permit me to be separated from you. Amen.

0: As this reception of your Holy Communion, O Lord, foreshadows the union of the faithful in you, so may it bring about unity in your church through Christ our Lord.
1: 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Please take a food pantry bag for next week's collection for the Oshkosh Area Food Pantry. They're located in the gathering space. Come and hear from fellow parishioner Katie Zarowski as she shares about how to make space for God by reducing clutter and creating a more peaceful environment in our homes. Families are especially invited. We'll have pizza at 6 o'clock and Katie's talk at 6:30 this Tuesday evening. There will be childcare available for kids under 5 and activities for those 5 and older. Middle and high schoolers are welcome to stay for the talk. Please see the bulletin for details on how to RSVP so we can decide how much pizza to order. If you'd like someone to pray for you or your intentions, please join a member of our intercessory prayer team after Mass in front to the left of the altar area. 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Donuts today are sponsored by Bella Vista, Aspire, and the Courtyards. And finally, thank you, Father Jack, for leading us today in prayer. It has been a wonderful privilege to spend time with you.
2: Thank you.
0: I have one commercial. The homily today talked a lot about camping and going aside. The scriptures are full of the invitation of God to step aside and take rest. I want to suggest that a very good place to take rest is the Jesuit Retreat House. So think about a weekend retreat, or even in the summertime, one of the longer 5 or 8 day retreats. Thank you for being here today. The Lord be with you.
3: And
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0: you for being part of our Sunday morning Mass on 93.9 and 1490 WOSH. 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May God bless you.
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4: ABC News, I'm Brian Clark. Momentum continues towards a deal to end the U.S.-Iran war and reopen the Strait of Hormuz. The U.S. ambassador to the U.N., Mike Waltz, was asked on ABC's This Week how this deal would be different from the Obama administration agreement that President Trump canceled in his first term.
5: This is going to be in terms of any unfrozen assets or sanctions relief, what's called pay for performance. There will not be upfront cash, so to speak, that we saw in the Obama deal and the JCPOA with literally pallets of cash because the Iranian banking system was dysfunctional being flown in.
4: Today's President Trump's 80th birthday. He'll mark the day by attending a UFC fight tonight on the South Lawn of the White House. The New York Knicks are the NBA champions for the first time since 1973, but overnight, New York City police say they made 63 arrests during celebrations. This is ABC News.
3: 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We are privileged to bring you the live Sunday morning worship from the sanctuary of St. Paul Lutheran Church on WOSH.
6: Good morning. Welcome to worship today. Welcome especially to the guests that we have with us here today. We're glad that you've joined us for worship. Please do us the favor of helping us out by filling out a connection card, letting us know that you're here, letting us know if there's any other ways that we can serve you, and you can place those in the offering plates that will be passed through the rows later on today. Today we continue our summer sermon series theme called Say It Out Loud, where God gives us his truths to learn, but also to proclaim. Today we focus in on this truth, that Jesus leads us. God had given the people of Israel Moses to lead them throughout the wilderness. God was now giving them a new leader, Joshua, to lead them into the promised land. But they could not lead them where only God could lead them, to the promised land of heaven. And so Jesus is our leader, who leads us through his grace and forgiveness in the promised land of heaven. Today we'll follow the order of service that is projected on the screens, also printed out for you in your service folders. We'll begin our worship with the singing of the opening hymn, hymn number 767.

Please stand. In the name of the Father, and of the Son, and of the Holy Spirit. If we claim to be without sin, we deceive ourselves, and the truth is not in us. If we confess our sins, God is faithful and just, and will forgive us our sins and purify us from all unrighteousness. Let us confess our sins to the Lord. Holy God, gracious Father, I am sinful by nature and have sinned against you in my thoughts, words, and actions. I have not loved you with my whole heart. I have not loved others as I should. I deserve your punishment both now and forever. But Jesus, my Savior, paid for my sins with his innocent suffering and death. Trusting in him, I pray. God, have mercy on me, a sinner. Our gracious Father in heaven has been merciful to us. He sent his only Son, Jesus Christ, who gave his life as the atoning sacrifice for the sins of the whole world. Therefore, as a called servant of Christ and by his authority, I forgive you all your sins in the name of the Father, and of the Son, and of the Holy Spirit. Amen. In peace, let us pray to the Lord. Lord, have mercy. For the peace from above and for our salvation, let us pray to the Lord. Lord, have mercy. For the peace of the whole world, for the well-being of the Church of God, and for the unity of all, let us pray to the Lord. For this holy house, and for all who offer here their worship and praise, let us pray to the Lord. Help, save, comfort, and defend us, gracious Lord.

0: The Lord be with you.
1: And also with you.
0: Let us pray. Almighty, eternal God, in the word of your apostles and prophets, you have proclaimed to us your saving will. Grant us faith to believe your promises, that we may receive eternal salvation. Through your Son, Jesus Christ, our Lord, who lives and reigns with you and the Holy Spirit, one God, now and forever.
1: Amen.
0: You may be seated. Today's first reading is recorded in the book of Numbers, chapter 27. These words will also serve as a basis for our sermon today. Moses said to the Lord, "May the Lord, the God who gives breath to all living things, appoint someone over this community to go out and come in before them, one who will lead them out and bring them in, so the Lord's people will not be like sheep without a shepherd." So the Lord said to Moses, "Take Joshua, son of Nun, a man in whom is a spirit of leadership, and lay your hand on him. Have him stand before Eleazar the priest and the entire assembly and commission him in their presence. Give him some of your authority so the whole Israelite community will obey him. He is to stand before Eleazar the priest, who will obtain decisions for him by inquiring of the Urim before the Lord. At his command, he and the entire community of the Israelites will go out, and at his command, they will come in." So Moses did as the Lord commanded him. He took Joshua and had him stand before Eleazar the priest and the whole assembly. Then he laid his hands on him and commissioned him, as the Lord instructed through Moses. The word of the Lord. Thanks be to God. We join in singing the psalm of the day, Psalm 100b.

Today's second reading is recorded in the book of 1 Corinthians chapter 4. The Apostle Paul wrote to a troubled congregation to call them to repentance and to reveal the mystery of the good news to them through his workers. This then is how you ought to regard us, as servants of Christ and as those entrusted with the mysteries God has revealed. Now it is required that those who have been given a trust must prove faithful. I care very little if I am judged by you or by any human court. Indeed, I do not even judge myself. My conscience is clear, but that does not make me innocent. It is the Lord who judges me. Therefore, judge nothing before the appointed time. Wait until the Lord comes. He will bring to light what is hidden in darkness and will expose the motives of the heart. At that time, each will receive their praise from God. Now, brothers and sisters, I have applied these things to myself and Apollos for your benefit, so that you may learn from us the meaning of the saying, "Do not go beyond what is written." Then you will not be puffed up in being a follower of one of us or over against the other. For who makes you different from anyone else? What do you have that you did not receive? And if you did receive it, why do you boast as though you did not? The word of the Lord. Thanks be to God. Please stand for the gospel acclamation. We speak the gospel acclamation responsibly as indicated. Ask the Lord of the harvest to send out workers into his harvest field. Today's gospel reading is recorded in the book of Matthew, chapter 9 and 10, the selected verses. Jesus demonstrates compassion and leadership by appointing the 12 to ministry. Jesus went through all the towns and villages, teaching in their synagogues, proclaiming the good news of the kingdom and healing every disease and sickness. When he saw the crowds, he had compassion on them because they were harassed and helpless, like sheep without a shepherd. Then he said to his disciples, "The harvest is plentiful, but the workers are few. Ask the Lord of the harvest, therefore, to send out workers into his harvest field." Jesus called his 12 disciples to him and gave them authority to drive out impure spirits and to heal every disease and sickness. These are the names of the 12 apostles. First, Simon, who is called Peter, and his brother Andrew. James, son of Zebedee, and his brother John, Philip and Bartholomew, Thomas and Matthew the tax collector, James, son of Alphaeus and Thaddeus, Simon the Zealot, and Judas Iscariot, who betrayed him. These 12 Jesus sent out with the following instructions. Do not go among the Gentiles or enter any town of the Samaritans. Go rather to the lost sheep of Israel. As you go, proclaim this message. The kingdom of heaven has come near. Heal the sick. Raise the dead. Cleanse those who have leprosy. Drive out demons. Freely you have received. Freely give. The gospel of the Lord. Praise be to you, O Christ. You may be seated. We'll continue with the singing of the hymn of the day, hymn number 897.

It was nearly 25 years ago. I stood before a congregation in Prairie du Chien, Wisconsin, and was ordained and installed as their pastor. And they turned around, then I turned around to give them the blessing. We had a celebration, and then the next day I went into my office and I said, "What now? What am I going to do?" I had been trained, but and I'm sure what the members thought the same sorts of things. What is this pastor going to do? And then it was 15 years ago. I stood before a congregation in Greeley, Colorado, and then it was now almost 8 years ago. I stood before this congregation, installed as your pastor. What am I going to do? What do they want me to do? As a harvest worker, the Lord sends out his workers. There's someone here, when they greet me in church, they say this. This person knows who it is. Maybe you know who it is. You've heard it. "Hey, chief." I get what she's saying by that, but as pastor, I guess there's a certain sense where I am your spiritual leader, but I am not your leader. That's what Jesus wanted Moses to realize. That's what he wanted Joshua to realize. It's what he wanted the 12, those first apostles, to realize. While I send you out to lead my people, Jesus is the one who really leads you. It was a lesson that Moses had come to learn slowly but certainly now. God had called him and was going to commission and ordain him, but not in a way like the pastors and teachers and staff ministers that we have today. He had him go into a place and take off his sandals because there was a burning bush there and it was God's presence, and he was calling him to lead his people out of slavery and into the land that he had promised. But he was reluctant. But the Lord had promised he would be with him as he led his people, and so he went. As calls go, it wasn't a very easy one. He was one man leading maybe millions of people, one to two at least, we think. And while these people, even God characterized them as stiff-necked. And Moses and God saw the grumbling and the complaining. And it had gotten to be too much for Moses. They were grumbling and complaining about not have water, and so like God had done before, he was going to miraculously provide water for them through Moses, and he had told Moses how to get the water, but Moses, he had his own idea. Instead of speaking to the rock from which the water would come, he struck the rock. Why? Later on, the Bible tells us that Moses didn't trust. It's as if Moses was saying, "God, these people that you've called me to serve, it's just not working the way that you want it to be, and so I'm going to do things my own way because I know what's better." God looked at Moses like Jesus looked at the people of Israel that were gathering around him, like sheep without a shepherd, and he had compassion on them, and he had compassion on Moses. He called him out in his sin and let him realize just how serious it was. Moses, who had been called to lead God's people into the promised land, had been leading them for those 40 years in the wilderness, would not enter the promised land. But he took him up on this hill.
So they look in and see what grace there. There is the promised land. I will give it to my people. Soon Moses was going to die. He would no longer be leading God's people. And we see that Moses had begun to learn from the Lord, and he had a heart like the Lord. He looked and he realized that without him, they would be like sheep without a shepherd. And so he says, "May the Lord, the God who gives breath to all living things, appoint someone over this community to go out and come in before them, one who will lead them out and bring them in, so the Lord's people will not be like sheep without a shepherd." Moses knew he needed grace. From the very beginning of his ministry, when he was reluctant to carry it out, from throughout the days of his ministry where he demonstrated poor leadership, the Lord in his grace taught him. He taught him what ministry and serving was all about. It's about them. So as he looked out into the promised land, he knew that God's people would need someone. It's why God gives pastors and teachers and staff ministers to his people today. He looks out and he sees how harassed and helpless we can be without him, how harassed and helpless we can be in living in a world filled with sin, sometimes seemingly controlled by the devil, and the sin inside of each and every one of us. He says, "I will send people to lead them." And so we sent Joshua. "Take Joshua, son of Nun, a man in whom is the spirit of leadership, and lay your hand on him. Have him stand before Eleazar the priest and the entire assembly and commission him in their presence. Give him some of your authority so the whole Israelite community will obey him. He is to stand before Eleazar the priest, who will obtain decisions for him by inquiring of the Urim before the Lord. At his command, he and the entire community of the Israelites will go out, and at his command, they will come in." God would continue to lead his people, this time now through Joshua, who would have the awesome responsibility and the awesome privilege of leading God's people into the promised land. It would not be Moses, but Joshua, whose name is the exact same name as the name Jesus received. Joshua, Jesus, meaning the same thing: the Lord saves. God is giving a picture for you and me in those Old Testament pages of Scripture to say, this is how you enter into the promised land: through a Joshua, not a Moses, not through the one who is the giver of the law, but the one who comes to save. Joshua, Jesus, he leads. And he calls some of us to be his spiritual leaders for him, to be his under-shepherds, to lead people into God's green pastures of his word and sacrament, and give them a land flowing with milk and honey, the new heaven and the new earth, his goodness without end. Because it was Moses
And then it was Joshua, and then later on it would be king after king after king, and then it would be teacher after teacher after teacher, and pastor after pastor after pastor. Why is it? The pastors and teachers and staff ministers, why is it that they come and they go? Because they are not the ones who really lead. Moses, as great and gifted as he was by God to lead God's people, he had his flaws. As gifted as Joshua was, filled with the Spirit as he was, King David, who God even said, he is a man after my own heart. They were flawed. And they needed God's grace. King David needed a greater king. And so God sent his son to be our shepherd, to live a perfect life like a leader that the Old Testament people had never seen, that you and I in this world will never see, to be the one who would lead you into the land where there is no sin and no more pain and no more sadness. God looks at you and me, and he leads us through his word and sacrament to those he entrusts that word and sacrament to, that you might have the grace that you need and the forgiveness that alone God offers. So what do? As you walk past those three plaques in our church basement that lists the 21 full-time pastors that this congregation has called by God to serve here. I don't know if you've noticed this, but of those 21, 19 of them have a start year and a finish year. Two of them just have a start year. But the finish year is coming. Pastor Jay and I, we're the only ones right now with just a start year. But what will this congregation do when there has to be an end year put after our names? With sinful pride that maybe Moses had said, maybe a pastor may be tempted to say, what will they do without me? The Lord knows the answer to that. I will do what I have continued to do throughout the years of this congregation's existence. What will they do without me when I leave a classroom, a teacher may say? God will do what he has always done. Filled classrooms with teachers after his own heart. This past spring, 80 teachers in our church body were assigned into classrooms. 88 other positions that were requesting teacher candidates went unfulfilled. 49 pastors said, here am I, send me, as they graduated from the seminary. 59 churches had said, we would like one, and they received none. Ask the Lord to send harvest workers out into his harvest field. There is a day that comes when the pulpit is empty, when the classroom is empty. What will we do? We will pray to our God to continue to send out harvest workers. And in our church body, we've started something that will last for a couple of years. We're calling ministry recruitment coordinators. Here's how it happened. There was a gentleman who was a member of a congregation.
And their pastor had left to go surf somewhere else. And he just thought that there were pastors waiting in the wings to serve that congregation. And then call after call after call had been issued and then returned. And they had no pastor. He did not realize that there were so many vacancies in our congregation. About 10% of our pastor positions remain unfulfilled. And so he said, I'm going to do something about this. And so he committed millions of dollars over the next couple of years to intensely focus our congregations and our people on recruiting for the ministry. And as our congregation goes about how we may plan to better do that, I want you to ask yourself this question: what can I do to help send harvest workers out into the harvest field? As the Lord lays before us one, pray. But if you would ask your called workers, and I ask you to do this, why did you want to be a pastor? Why did you want to be a teacher? Ask them and listen to their responses. So often their response will be much like mine. It was a pastor or teacher that encouraged me. It was a church member who showed appreciation to their pastors and their teachers. It was someone who took an interest in them, maybe as they knew that they were studying to be a pastor or teacher. A pastor friend of mine who had just taken one of those positions to be a recruitment ministry coordinator had said this when he had decided to leave the church where he was serving and serve in this recruitment position. After he had announced it, his daughter came to him and said, I think you made a mistake. I don't want you to go because of the people here. They notice me, and I know they care about me, and I know they care about you, Dad. I think you should not have gone. As that tore him up, he explained to her, you see, this is why I think I needed to go. To help congregations be like this congregation where I've served. And while I pray that the Lord will send harvest workers, that is also my prayer. That this congregation will be a congregation that looks out into the harvest field and not only prays for workers, encourages workers. Encourages students, those in grade school and high school and even college, those that consider to ask even second career people to say, hey, maybe this could be for you. I've seen the way you talk about God and His Word. There comes a day when the Lord will lead you into the promised land of heaven. Until then, He sends out His workers to lead them into the Word and to give them God's sacraments. Your brothers and sisters, say it out loud. Jesus leads us. We thank Him for sending those who lead us to Him. Amen. Please stand. Now the peace of God, which surpasses all understanding, that peace will guard and keep your hearts and minds through faith in Christ Jesus. Amen. We now join in confessing our faith using the words of the Apostles' Creed. I believe in God, the Father Almighty, maker of heaven and earth. I believe in Jesus Christ, His only Son, our Lord, who was conceived by the Holy Spirit, born of the Virgin Mary, suffered under Pontius Pilate, was crucified, died, and was buried. He descended into hell. The third day He rose again from the dead. He ascended into heaven and is seated at the right hand of God the Father Almighty. From there He will come to judge the living and the dead. I believe in the Holy Spirit, the Holy Christian Church, the communion of saints, the forgiveness of sins,
the resurrection of the body, and the life everlasting. Amen. You may be seated for the prayer of the church.

Lord, you have made us, and we are yours. Your faithfulness continues through all generations. We are your people, the sheep of your pasture. We give thanks to you and praise your name. Appoint faithful shepherds to watch over your people. Instruct them in your word that they share the grace they have freely received. We are your people, the sheep of your pasture. We give thanks to you and praise your name. There are many people who are harassed and helpless, like lost sheep without a shepherd. Bring them in also. Open our mouths to speak your word. Send messengers into all the earth to spread your kingdom and gather your flock. We are your people, the sheep of your pasture. We give thanks to you and praise your name. We give thanks to those who serve and help the sick, the aged, and the dying. Give them strength to do their work. Give them patience when they endure stress. Move them to reflect your love. We are your people, the sheep of your pasture. You healed every disease and sickness. Have mercy on all who are distressed in mind or body, especially the family of Ron Rogers as they mourn the

Christ, the power of God and the wisdom of God. You gave your holy apostles power to heal the sick, raise the dead, and drive out demons. Strengthen us by your grace, that in your might we may proclaim your message, do your wonders, and serve you with pure hearts. With the Father and the Holy Spirit, we worship and glorify you, one God, now and forever. Amen. We'll now continue with the collection of the offering.

Please stand for prayer. Blessed Lord, you have given us your holy scriptures for our learning. May we so hear them, read, learn, and take them to heart, that being strengthened and comforted by your holy word, we may cling to the blessed hope of everlasting life. Through Jesus Christ, our Lord, who lives and reigns with you and the Holy Spirit, one God, now and forever. Amen. And we join to pray. Our Father in heaven, hallowed be your name. Your kingdom come. Your will be done on earth as in heaven. Give us today our daily bread. Forgive us our sins as we forgive those who sin against us. Lead us not into temptation, but deliver us from evil. For the kingdom, the power, and the glory are yours, now and forever. Amen. The Lord bless you and keep you. The Lord make his face shine on you and be gracious to you. The Lord look on you with favor and give you peace. Amen. You may be seated. We'll join in singing the closing hymn, hymn number 929.

Good morning, and all of you. Thank you for joining us for worship today. A couple of announcements before you leave today. The first one is this. We are scheduled to have our voters meeting on Sunday, June 28th at 10:45 in the church basement after the second service. One item on that agenda will be our funding proposal for our ministry plan for the next fiscal year. And then also one further announcement. Pastor Jay has received a call, and he writes us this. The brothers and sisters at St. Paul's Lutheran Ministries, our God gave his church the office of pastor to use the scriptures to make disciples and prepare the saints for ministry. For the last 4 years, I have been blessed with that opportunity to do just that here, and I am grateful for the privilege to do so. Last week, I received a divine call to serve as pastor at the Vine Lutheran Church in Joplin, Missouri. These times are never easy, but they are helpful in providing opportunities to evaluate the ministry of St. Paul, my role here, the greater work of God's universal church, and the ministry at the Vine in Joplin. Please keep them in your prayers, as well as my family and I, the rest of our called workers, and yourselves as we take this time to evaluate how we can continue to serve our friend and Savior Jesus Christ, the Good Shepherd of the sheep. Please feel free to reach out to me with any encouragement or contact me to set up a meeting to evaluate ministry together. With humility, Pastor Jay. So I do encourage you to take his request there to pray for all those involved, and especially to pray for him, and then reach out to him with your thoughts as well. May God bless you the rest of this week.

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1: ABC News, I'm Brian Clark. Optimism continues from the Trump administration over a potential deal with Iran that could come together soon. U.S. Ambassador to the United Nations, Mike Waltz, tells ABC's This Week.
2: I'm confident. The team is confident. Again, I'll let the final details be announced by them. I don't want to get ahead of the president or the vice president, but they have every intent of getting this done today.
1: What's next in the Middle East? Expected to be a topic of discussion at the G7 summit. President Trump will head to France after he attends a UFC fight on the South Lawn of the White House. Today is his 80th birthday. Police in New York City say they made more than 60 arrests in the aftermath of the Knicks winning the NBA championship. And police in Chicago are investigating an explosion outside the home of a city alderman. Sound of the explosion picked up by a doorbell camera. Police say it was a suspected firework. The alderman's office says it was a bomb. Nobody was hurt. This is ABC News. Three Philadelphia police officers are in stable condition after they were shot responding to a call for gunshots on Saturday, according to city authorities. The suspected shooter was found dead at the scene. Australia experienced its fourth shark attack in a matter of weeks. ABC's Dave Packer says it occurred at a popular beach in Sydney, Coogee Beach.
3: The shark siren sounded Saturday, but beachgoer Nicola Logan at first thought it was a false alarm.
4: We saw just a massive pool of blood.
3: The swimmer, said to be in her 30s, pulled from the water. New South Wales ambulance inspector Mike Corliss.
5: She has quite massive wounds to her left lower leg and her arms.
3: Transported to a local hospital in critical condition, this is the fourth shark attack since May 16th in Australia. Dave Packer, ABC News.
1: Today at the World Cup, Curaçao makes its debut. The tiny island of 158,000 people plays Germany. I'm Brian Clark, ABC News.
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14: For your Sunday, you can expect mostly cloudy conditions, and we're going to see a bit of a cooler day with highs only reaching into the upper 60s. Sun and clouds return for your Monday as well. With Storm Team 5, I'm meteorologist Nathan Hemsel.
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15: This is how you know it's not anything to freak out over. If the news goes to commercial while they're talking about the story, it's not a big deal. That's a very good measure. These people only know brutality. When you're dealing with thugs that only know brutality, you have to speak their language for them to get the point. Because everything else they view as weakness. They view diplomacy as weakness. I know that's crazy for our developed Western minds.
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16: Officials telling Fox Iran's nuclear material will be destroyed and removed. Its nuclear program will be dismantled. None of their sanctioned money will be released until they carry out the terms of the deal. The Strait of Hormuz will be open, and Iran will not provide any funding for terrorist groups. But the regime is publicly insisting that nothing's been finalized, with some key issues still on the table.
17: So President Trump saying this on True Social a moment ago. Here we go now. Read it all to you. The terms that Iran leaked out to the fake news have nothing to do with the terms that were agreed to in writing. What they said, including their weak and pathetic statement on having a deal, bears no relation to the truth. Very dishonorable people to deal with. With them, there is no such thing as dealing in good faith. Amazing. Also, their totally rebuffed drone attack last night against Indian ships leaving the Hormuz Strait is totally unacceptable. They better get their act together and fast. End quote.
18: And that with the strait will officially open as soon as we sign, which could be soon, very soon, maybe over the weekend, in Europe. I won't be able to be there, but J.D. will be there, Vice President, and some of the people. Steve Witkoff did a great job. Jared. So we'll take some questions.
15: So I think the big question that everybody has right now is, it's what are the terms of this deal? And all of the details have not been made, I don't want to say obvious, they're just not public. They haven't been made public, the details of this. So everybody's kind of wondering, all right, what are we looking at? Because Iran is immediately already putting some stuff out. And I sort of feel like the stuff they put out, they're trying to poison the well, so to speak. You know what I mean? They're trying to, because I don't think they want a deal. And the stuff that they're asking for, at least if the details that I'm hearing about or reading are accurate, I mean, it's not a deal. It's a joke. So that's, we got to get to the bottom of what potentially we could be looking at, you know, because we don't want to have, here's the thing. You don't want to have this issue literally like every, every 10 years pop up. We're tired of dealing with this. We're tired of dealing with the regime. We're tired of dealing with this fluctuation. Some decades we have peace, some decades we don't. I think it's safe to say that we're all super tired of it, right? This is just ridiculous at this point. We have one opportunity right now. One. Only get, this is it. We will never, ever get a chance like this again in our lifetimes. And so I don't want to have a deal where we have to give everything up, or like one of the things that's being rumored that they had asked about, and I'm pulling it up, is they want like restitution. They think that the United States owes them somehow for everything that's happening, right? That's they think that the United States owes them. We're going to dive into all of this. Welcome to the radio program. Dana Loesch with you. You got the simulcast that's up on X, YouTube, all that good stuff. Everything's up. Substack, chapter and verse. Make sure you go read. It's a real issue that we just need more details. I'm not inclined to believe the first thing that I see from whatever media source. And I feel like that's fair to say. They haven't done anything to make me, you know. And by the way, the last we heard, it's a proposal that Iran is not necessarily looking to accept yet, which is the funny thing about this. They approved a framework for negotiation. That's what was announced, at least at the highest level of Iranian leadership. They have not yet signaled an agreement. IRGC mouthpieces, though, they've been out there saying that, well, it's not really a full rejection. This is a memorandum of understanding, or what they call a MOU. M-O-U. It's a MOU. But see, the other thing is that the mediators are like, wait, does the deal exist? Is there one? Tehran says no decision is made. Now, as it pertains to the particulars, well, I don't know. The fact that Iran would be okay with any of it is immediately, does that mean to say it's a red flag? I'm immediately like, nah, it's a red flag for me. The Qatari leader didn't confirm POTUS's plan that they had an agreement, but he said mediation efforts had, quote, led to progress in the proposals under discussion with the framework of ongoing. Oh my gosh, I'm so tired of this stuff. I'm so tired of this performative dancing. See, I just think at some point you just got to slap people to get the deal that you want, because this is not the first, second, or third time. Be honest. Let's be honest. that POTUS has gone out and said, we got a deal. We all know it. Not the first, second, or third time. And we all know that the Tehran two-step is a real thing. They like to dance around. Because they don't want a deal. And I think that you're banking on a lot of the, I guess, newly promoted IRGC folks that they are... Well, you're laughing at that.
19: Promoted.
15: Yeah. They got promoted.
19: Did they?
15: Mm-hmm.
19: How'd that happen?
15: Well, the guys that had the job got blown up.
19: Oh.
15: Like bit to bits, limbs flying everywhere.
19: Mm, I see.
15: Blood like Old Faithful coming out of the arteries. That's what happened. I didn't mean to be that graphic. Some of you were eating your sandwich. You know what? Half of you are drunk by the pool, or you're sitting outside in a kiddie pool getting some sunshine.
19: Too early.
15: Or you're getting ready to leave work half day. I don't know. For those of you who aren't, you're real ones. Why? So, he's indicated that a deal was imminent. Here we go. So we'll see what the regime says. Now, I'm just going to tell you some of the things I've been seeing floating around. I don't really want to tell you these things, but... So the... Iran has its own little point. I'm so tired of their 14-point plans. Take every single one of them and choke. So let me just read. This is what's been floating around. Deep breath. Full and immediate cessation of the war. It's not a war. It's a military operation. On all fronts, including Lebanon. Commitment by the United States to the principle of non-interference in Iran's internal, well, you know, pound sand, internal affairs and respect for the country's sovereignty. You guys don't even have respect for yourselves. I have a story coming up. Do you realize that all the dead women that the Iranian regime killed, they scalped all of them and they've been selling their hair on the black market? They have been. Just wait for that story. They said they want their sovereignty respected, but they don't respect their own sovereignty. Lifting of the blockade within 30 days. Resumption of operations in the Strait of Hormuz within 30 days. Is the Strait of Hormuz named after? That's right. A Zoroastrian leader. That's right. Isn't it like a Zoroastrian god? Taken into account with agreements with Iran. Commitment by the United States to withdraw troops from territories bordering Iran. Suspension of sanctions on the sale of oil, petrochemical products, and derivatives, as well as full access for Iran to its financial resources. The United States and its allies, by the way, if you're just joining, these are the 14 points, reportedly, that Iran is pushing. The United States and its allies must present a plan to... Here's... You're getting mad. I'm going to give you a second to grab something, so you don't fall. The United States and its allies must present a plan to restore Iran worth at least $300 billion. Lord, put a hand over my mouth. Within 60 days, negotiations must be held to reach a final agreement on nuclear issues and the complete lifting of all sanctions, as well as UN Security Council and IAEA, that's the International Agency, the Energy Agency, Board of Governors resolutions, confirmation of Iran's commitment to the nuclear non-proliferation treaty, and renunciation of nuclear weapon production. Oh, we're still going. Commitment by the United States not to increase the number of troops in the region or impose new sanctions during negotiations. Unfreezing of the $24 billion in Iranian assets within the 60-day period of final negotiations. We're still going with half the amount to be provided to Iran before they begin. Creation of a monitoring mechanism to implement the agreement. Approval of the final agreement by the UN Security Council. Resolution. Final negotiate. Blah, blah, blah. Here's what I would say. This would be my deal. Anything that rhymes with nuclear, you have to hand over. Anything. Anything that sounds like uranium, you gotta hand it over. All that magic fairy dust y'all been doing under the mountains over there, you gotta hand it over. The regime has to go. And by go, we mean the regime has to present itself at city limits, at which point we're going to execute every single one of them. And we're going to bury them in a shallow grave in pieces so you can't idolize any part of it or turn it into a martyr stop on the way to Mecca. And and that's it. That's literally it. We'll assume control of the strait. That's the third thing. And if you don't like any of these, we'll tell your people to shelter in place. And then we are going to just absolutely strafe and ruin everything that you hold dear until you capitulate. And that includes, we will go at you multiple levels deep into your family tree so that you have no one left from the ashes to rise up and supplant you in your godless regime. Those are the terms. You have approximately 24 hours to sign or you die. I know the world wouldn't like it, but I don't care. Here's why. We are the world's superpower. You know one of my favorite songs? It's by James Brown, who I love. Pay the cost to be the boss. The United States has paid the cost to be the boss. I don't want to hear complaints about us being the boss. And the reason I don't want to hear complaints about us being the boss is because we have paid the bill with hundreds of thousands of lives. We have paid the bill with American ingenuity. We have paid the bill with American innovation. We have paid the bill with American economic dominance. We have paid the bill by being called upon by every country on God's green earth whenever anything goes sideways. The United States has to come in and save them. We have paid the bill and then some. And all of these other nations, all on this rock, should be on their knees thanking the great Lord above that the United States is a nation rooted in Christian principles. It is a nation that loves freedom and celebrates liberty. A nation that really has no interest in bossing anybody else around. We want to be left alone, and we want our allies to be healthy, and we want the bad actors to mind their P's and Q's. So instead of criticizing the United States, people should be celebrating the fact that we love liberty, because this could be a completely different scenario. We could be a complete horrible entity with all of this power and responsibility, and we're not. So yes, we paid the cost to be the boss. And if people don't like it, they need to get a reality check, because they're just going to have to endure it. There's no option. We have a lot more on the way. We've not even got started. Oh my gosh, the Grant Plattner stuff. He does not go away. Constantly. We've got updates on this. The latest with the Carmelo Anthony. The latest with Ireland. All kinds of stuff. You don't really want to miss anything today. And we got some great guests. We're getting you set up for the week. And our partners that help bring you the program, Ghost Bed. Look, if you have not changed out your mattress, you're just sleeping on a pile of hobo trash. Dana, that's so mean. Someone actually emailed me and said that was mean. It's not mean when it's true. And it's true. I'm not going to tell you what I paid for this. I'm so mad about it, I could spit. Stupid bougie mattress. Because I was like, you know, you spend so much of your life in your mattress, right? You're sleeping and resting. So I'm like, okay, this is probably the best thing. And I got this mattress. And like a year into it, I wanted to take it out in my backyard and blow holes in it. Not kidding. We got a ghost bed. I think we've had it for like, I want to say 2 months now, I think. And it is legit the best mattress that is out there. It is such a great mattress. First off, you notice right out of the gate, the construction's better. 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
23: And now, all of the news you would probably miss. It's time for Dana's Quick Five.
15: So we are following this story coming out of Midland, Texas. And this is a wild story. So it was a shooting that took place in Midland. 11 people injured, one fatality right now. That's what was confirmed. Although law enforcement aren't giving us a lot, really not any more detail than that. We only have a little bit. And the guy is apparently, the perp has barricaded himself inside. So we're going to bring you updates on that. That's out of Midland, Texas. If you're just joining, well, like I said, we're going to have some updates on that. Apparently, vitamin C can help protect against the aging brain. There's new studies that saying that vitamin C is actually good for you. It is. It's incredibly good for you. World Cup 26 news. Someone passed away in Mexico. Well, at the Estadio Azteca in Mexico City, in Mexico versus South Africa, it was an 80-year-old and it was a heart attack. But the headline wants to make you think that it's a young person. Just saying, oh, I'm not doing the human maxing. Oh, guys, I have this coming up. Karen Bass's brother is suing Los Angeles after his Malibu home burned down in the Palisades fire. Her brother is suing her. Crazy. We're going to get into that and so much more. Don't miss a single thing. 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
1: ABC News, I'm Brian Clark. Optimism continues from the Trump administration over a potential deal with Iran that could come together soon. U.S. Ambassador to the United Nations Mike Waltz tells ABC's This Week.
3: I'm confident. The team is confident. Again, I'll let the final details be announced by them. I don't want to get ahead of the president or the vice president, but they have every intent of getting this done today.
1: What's next in the Middle East expected to be a topic of discussion at the G7 summit. President Trump will head to France after he attends a UFC fight on the South Lawn of the White House. Today is his 80th birthday. Police in New York City say they made more than 60 arrests in the aftermath of the Knicks winning the NBA championship. And police in Chicago are investigating an explosion outside the home of a city alderman. Sound of the explosion picked up by a doorbell camera. Police say it was a suspected firework. The alderman's office says it was a bomb. Nobody was hurt. This is ABC News. Three Philadelphia police officers are in stable condition after they were shot responding to a call for gunshots on Saturday, according to city authorities. The suspected shooter was found dead at the scene. Australia experienced its fourth shark attack in a matter of weeks. ABC's Dave Packer says it occurred at a popular beach in Sydney, Coogee Beach.
4: The shark siren sounded Saturday, but beachgoer Nicola Logan at first thought it was a false alarm.
5: We saw just a massive pool of blood.
4: The swimmer, said to be in her 30s, pulled from the water. New South Wales ambulance inspector Mike Corliss.
24: She has quite massive wounds to her left lower leg and her arms.
4: Transported to a local hospital in critical condition, this is the fourth shark attack since May 16th in Australia. Dave Packer, ABC News.
1: Today at the World Cup, Curaçao makes its debut. The tiny island of 158,000 people plays Germany. I'm Brian Clark, ABC News.
14: For your Sunday, you can expect mostly cloudy conditions, and we're going to see a bit of a cooler day with highs only reaching into the upper 60s. Sun and clouds return for your Monday as well. With Storm Team 5, I'm meteorologist Nathan Himsel.
13: How did I lose weight? And I did. Lean, right here. I did. I love this stuff. 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
15: Welcome back to the radio program. Dana Lash with you. So we're following everything that's been happening out of Midland. Let me take a peek-see here, because we've had 11 injured, one person killed. Officers remain in a standoff with a suspect after this active shooter incident in Midland. So, like I said, we're going to bring you any kind of updates we have on that. We'll bring that to you. But we don't really, they haven't really released a whole heck of a lot. So this is kind of all we have at this point. So welcome back. It's Friday. We are getting you set up for the weekend. And we were supposed, was it last night that we were supposed to bomb Iran? Or, yeah. Right. So now that's not happening because we may have a statement or may have maybe we have a deal. But we don't know what that is. And so POTUS, by the way, also was, now this just in, POTUS was on Truth Social, well, not just in, but just a little earlier, blasting the leaking of any terms of the deal. Because remember, we were trying to figure out, are these legitimate terms? Is this the deal? What we've been seeing from some of these other media entities, are they... Is that what this is? So POTUS, let me pull this up. This is what he, not tweeted, but he put on Truth Social, and it's also on X. Quote, the terms that Iran leaked out to the fake news have nothing to do with the terms that were agreed to in writing. What they said, including their weak and pathetic statement on having a deal, bears no relation to the truth. Very dishonorable people to deal with. With them, there is no such thing as dealing in good faith. He adds, amazing, caps lock. He says, also, their totally rebuffed drone attack last night against Indian ships leaving the Hormuz Strait is totally unacceptable. He adds, they better get their act together and fast. So they're not negotiating in good faith. You can't expect them to negotiate in good faith, right? Because this is something that they're just not going to do. It's who they are. So that leaves you very little response. You can't say, well, get your act together or else, because we've been saying get your act together now 2 months. I know you're tired of hearing about it. I'm tired of talking about it. How do you think I feel? I got to talk. We don't have any, there's nothing that's changed. It's never going to change. They're going to run this out till midterms. And I hope that he doesn't listen to the idiots that he has, that are a couple of them in his inner circle that are trying to tell him, no, go for a deal. Go for a deal. No, no, no. You don't need to do that. And are, I think, advising him incorrectly. That's the problem with this. This is getting completely drug out. Lorraine asked a great question. By the way, this is a question I've not heard anybody in the legacy press ask. Because last night I was going through the latest questions that have been asked of him, searching a news database. She asks, it's kind of known that the head of the IRGC is in charge, so does this guy speak on behalf of the IRGC? So if you're dealing with the IRGC and you're not dealing with the one-legged gay, half-burnt Ayatollah Khamenei Jr., it's true. Is it really a deal? Is it a deal? Who are you negotiating with? Right? Fair question. Who are you negotiating with then? That's it. Now, what POTUS really should, this is what I think should happen. If you want to know what I think should happen, I think it should be this. If we have to go after Karg Island, it might require minimal boots on the ground. Honestly, you could send a spec ops team and have the whole thing cleared out. Let's be real. I think that the United States should take Karg Island, and let's be done with this. Let's be done with it. And here's the other thing. You know all these other Arab states want this to happen? They hate Iran because Iran is bad for business. Iran is bad for stability in the region. I mean, you don't have to like the religious totalitarianism in some of these other Arab states, but I'm going to tell you, they've been trying to widen their, like for tourism, they've been trying to attract tourists, they've been bringing fashion shows, they've eased up on a lot of their ridiculously draconian and anti-human regulations. You know, the Saudi crown prince, he's brought esports in, film festivals. They literally had like a bikini fashion show, which would you have ever imagined? No, I'm being serious, like actual bathing suits, not like you're in a dress in a swimming burqa. They've really, you can say westernized, but I like kind of the term libertized. I don't know how else to describe it. They have freed up a lot of what they do. They got rid of their morality. What do you call them? Morality. It's like the hall monitors that would walk around these Arab states. And if a woman had like an ankle showing, like we had someone on who lived in Iran, and she one time got detained because her full on like hijab and all of that. It was, what did she say? It accidentally, when she lifted her arm up, it accidentally showed some of her wrist. And she got in trouble. So in Saudi Arabia, they got rid of all those dudes. They don't have like the gender segregated everything anymore. They've been trying to be good for business, trying to open up and trying to normalize relationships with the Western world. That's all the new people that are leading, which are very different from the people who led 20 years ago. But they have Iran to contend with. And Iran trying to radicalize and incite amongst its Shia residents and all of the terror proxies. So it's a big deal. I mean, they don't even like, for crying out loud, they don't even like the people in Gaza. They don't like Gaza. Because no, that's why nobody wants to bring any of those people in. No Arab state is going to allow anybody from Gaza to come into its state. They repel them. They absolutely don't want them for good reason. Trump is just trying to make it to where it isn't just Israel's problem all the time. So they don't like Iran because Iran is bad for business. And also they're nuts. Again, one-legged, burnt up, half-dead, gay Ayatollah. That's all you got to know. You know what I was thinking? Sidebar. In the game of intersectional politics, I wonder what his score is influentially.
7: Pretty close to 100. Probably.
15: One-legged,
7: yeah.
15: Gay, ooh. Half-burnt.
7: Damn.
15: Right? So three right there.
7: And he's probably Middle Eastern.
15: Four. Okay, but does that count if you're in a Middle Eastern country, though?
7: You're non-white.
15: Because everybody is.
7: It just means you're non-white. That's really what matters.
15: Okay. But does he get that? I don't know. It's weird. I got questions. We all have questions. So in the game of intersectional politics, he's got three. He's missing trans. That would... I don't have a word that actually is for quad, for trifecta. So it's more than three, but whatever. You get the idea. It's Friday. So I'm just saying, you know. I think that he, I'm giving POTUS, I'm giving him time here because the last time he did this, it ended up being kind of an own against the Iranians because the Saudis were like, wait, we got our pipe, wait, we got the pipeline. It's like they're turning a valve somewhere. Wait, hold up, we got the pipeline. Wait, and they're turning the valve. Wait, okay, go. And then Trump comes down. Yeah, well, the Saudis got the pipeline open. So maybe, I don't know if something like that's happening or not. I don't know. I'm just saying, take Karg Island, take their oil, and I would parade every single person. I would do to the regime what terrorists do to innocent people when they do those videos. I would bring the regime out, and I would absolutely debase them on video and then behead them. That'll send a message. Dana, that's so mean. No, it's not mean. It sends a message. That's the language they speak. We're not becoming fluent in it. We just can it's just a pidgin version of their language. That's all. So we'll see what this deal is. We'll see what it is. But I will say this. It's weird to see people like Tucker Carlson act like, well, let's play cut eight. You're not going to believe this. Watch.
0: Iran, which is bombing Arab countries and destroying Arab countries, is more popular in some Arab countries than it was at the beginning of the war. Now, how could that be?
15: Well, that's not true.
0: Well, because Iran has taken a clear position on the murder of Palestinian civilians, particularly in Lebanon, but not just Lebanon.
15: This is so stupid. Wow. Okay. Full stop. I'm going to save this. I'm going to come back to him. That's the dumbest thing I've ever heard. He just said, you know, like the Palestinians living in Lebanon. You absolute walking mental abortion. That's Hezbollah. It's Hezbollah. By the way, Palestinian isn't a real place, and Palestinian isn't a real people. They're Jordanians that live in a strip of land that belongs to Israel. So let's stop. But this idea, well, the Palestinians in Lebanon, that's called Hezbollah, you absolute lawn flamingo. That's what it is. Well, they're Palestinians. No, they're uniquely protecting. Okay, I'm sorry. You can play the rest of it. I had to stop. I had to stop it. I couldn't handle it. Jeez. It's like a minute of this. Go ahead.
0: Iran has tied its ceasefire negotiations to a ceasefire in Lebanon. Now, that's not something that resonates with most Americans. Like, who cares?
15: They didn't.
0: But
15: they didn't.
0: In the Middle East and in the entire rest of the world, really, which is watching Israel destroy Lebanon for reasons that are not clear at all.

0: program. 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
9: Joined today by presidential candidate Hunter Biden, 2028. Come on, Hunter.
10: No.
9: You got more buzz out there than it. You got the President of the United States, Donald Trump, talking about your candidacy for President of the United States.
10: I had to give you a break for just one day at least. Here's the deal. I'll run, but only as your VP, because the truth of the matter is the Vice President's residence is a lot cooler. It's a lot easier job too.
11: It's a good, I can do my coke with nobody, or sorry, crack with nobody knowing. I don't, why? The only reason that Gavin Newsom had him on is because he knows he's not a threat. But at the same time, you risk associating with that, but the Democrat Party has fallen so far. I mean, they've got Graham Plattner up in Maine that they're like, yeah, he's a great guy. You know, except from the Nazism and the, you know, like the manhandling of the women that he dated and, you know, wanking it in a port-a-john. And talking about Nazi stuff on Reddit, you know, not owning any. I mean, except for all those things. Great guy. Democrats have left themselves no room. They have absolutely boxed themselves in. And I am here for it. Oh, my gosh. It just makes me so happy. It's just the elation. But he's. Hunter Biden is like the hair in your shower drain. If all of a sudden, like in a very Howl's Moving Castle kind of way, it developed eyes and started talking to you from the floor of the shower. Like, hey, because I just get that vibe from him. I know I'm really painting a picture for you that you're like, wow, Dana, but it's Friday also. And it's Hunter Biden, really. So I can't imagine. Would they just, you know what their campaign favors would be? Because, you know, when you go to, like, these campaign events, they got these, like, tchotchkes, right? They got, like, little keychains, and they got free pens, and they got magnets. With him, I think you'd get a little, what do they call the little baggies of coke? What do they call those things? Or crack? Because coke is different from, I don't know my drugs. Somebody needs to explain the difference between, don't actually, coke and crack. Isn't just crack for poor people and coke for rich people?
12: I think you would just call it a dime bag, everybody understands.
11: Like,
12: I don't know.
11: Really,
12: it just seems like that would be a small
11: dime bag Daryl. Yeah, yes. All right. I just thought that was for other drugs and not That, okay. Okay. So you would get that with like the Newsom Biden thing on it. You could have that. Or probably an adult toy. Maybe that would be the thing. I don't know. Or a gun. Like, here's the gun with Biden Newsom on it, or Newsom Biden on it, that you can discard in the nearest trash can across from school, just like Hunter. I'm just saying. He's not a threat, that's why. But here's why it's kind of stupid for Newsom to do this. Newsom doesn't have the best political acumen, but he can be slick with messaging, but he doesn't have the best political acumen. By flirting around with that guy, he makes himself look like a less serious candidate. Like, he doesn't, I know, we don't like him, but I'm just telling you, this is why he makes stupid decisions and he makes dumb mistakes. The Democrat Party desperately needs someone to look like the adult in the room, and him doing that, he takes himself out of contention. Because Democrats don't even look at Hunter Biden seriously. They don't think he's a serious person. They don't look at him seriously. So it kind of makes him look dumb. It's like he's cheapening himself. That's why, you know, on the right, we mock these people who talk to these woke Rikers on their podcast, because you're cheapening. You look like a desperate click whore. You're cheapening yourself by doing this. You know what I mean? It's like Vance going on The View. It cheapens you to go on The View. Why are you going on The View? You know what you're going to get. We got a lot more on the way. Second hour. Don't go anywhere.
0: How did I lose weight? And I did. Lean, right here. I did. I love this stuff. Listen, Brickhouse Nutrition been with me for a long time. So I was chatting with Miles. 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True story. I never minded being 235, but you know what minded? 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I said, I got to lose some LBs, Miles. 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
13: ABC News, I'm Brian Clark. President Trump on social media criticizing Israel for striking Lebanon, saying it should not have happened and it should not disrupt the important process of a potential peace deal between the U.S. and Iran. The U.S. continues to show optimism that a deal could be agreed to as soon as today. But as for Israel's position, Avner Vilan is a former senior Israeli intelligence officer.
14: I don't think this is necessarily Bibi trying to sabotage the deal. However, we know what he thinks about the deal, and I'm sure this actually crossed his mind when he ordered that strike in Beirut.
13: Referring to Prime Minister Benjamin Netanyahu, today President Trump joins Joe Biden as the only presidents to turn 80 while in office. He'll mark his birthday by attending a UFC fight on the White House South Lawn. The New York City Police Department says at least 63 people were arrested in the aftermath of the New York Knicks winning their first NBA championship in 53 years. This is ABC News. One town in northwest Indiana is facing a serious cleanup after an EF2 tornado. Evelyn Holmes from affiliate WLS is there.
15: Officials say the storm caused extensive damage to hundreds of homes and local structures. Fortunately, no serious injuries have been reported.
16: We have officers that are working around the clock just to patrol the heavily destroyed areas in the northern part of town.
15: One confirmed tornado went through the northwest Indiana town around 7 o'clock Thursday night. The National Weather Service classified the storm system as an EF2, which can pack winds up to 135 miles an hour.
17: An Oklahoma father says his daughter's clinically brain dead after she tried the Benadryl challenge, which involves taking heavy doses of diphenhydramine. Richard Preston says parents should monitor their children's TikTok challenges.
18: Watch out, you know, for new trending challenges and, you know, look for signs of it. Look them up, see what they mean.
17: Brian Clark, ABC News.
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0: How did I lose weight? And I did lean right here. I did. I love this stuff. Listen, Brickhouse Nutrition been with me for a long time. So chatting with Miles, I'm up at like 235. 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
17: For your Sunday, you can expect mostly cloudy conditions, and we're going to see a bit of a cooler day with highs only reaching into the upper 60s. Sun and clouds return for your Monday as well. With Storm Team 5, I'm meteorologist Nathan Hemsel.
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11: Do This is how you know it's not anything to freak out over. 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
11: Welcome back to the program. Dana Lash with you. And we are here at the top of the second hour, ladies and gents. And we're at the top of the second hour, and we're going to get you set up for the weekend, all that good stuff. So you don't want to miss. All right. So if you missed anything the first hour that you want to get caught up on, and we were talking about the Midland and other things, you can download the podcast. The Midland story, apparently the perp in that story, there was a shooting that took place, 11 injured, one fatality. The guy barricaded himself in, but apparently they got him. That's all we have right now. And if, you know, we get any other details, we'll share that with you. But that's all we have at this moment. So a couple of other things. I wanted to go back to this story, and I don't have it. I apologize. I don't have it really on my rundown because I hadn't transferred it over there yet. And by the way, at the bottom of the hour, we got our friend Gabe Al-Tayeb and Dean Kane because they got some comic stuff. Forgot to say that coming up. Do you remember, I called her the little Boudica, the Scottish girl, the young girl that was in that video where she was being aggravated by this migrant. I don't know if they entered illegally or not. I mean, basically everybody was given asylum and they all, you know. She had a knife and an axe. Remember that? And there were two migrants that were sexually propositioning these minor girls. And the older girl, it was Lola and Ruby Moyer. And this went viral in August of last year. And they were sexually soliciting these girls. And apparently some of it was caught on camera. 13-year-old Lola Moyer, they call her Sophie of Dundee, they were making remarks to them. And also, according to some of the witnesses, he was saying, come here, sexy, I'll show you how to have a good time. Telling that to her, 12 and 13. So she was 12 at the time this happened. And then she was with her little sister. And she was defending her sister. And apparently, so the two people, they are Ilya Belov and Nadzhda Belova.
1: Right.
11: Yeah, that works. They were the ones that were propositioning the girls, and the girls were with two of their other friends. And sorry, Ruby, 12 and 13 were the girls' ages at the time. So I guess 14 now. And the man had pushed Lola, and the woman had grabbed her by the hair, dragged her to the ground, and had kicked her in the head. Remember the little girl that showed the axe and the knife? Kicked her in the head. It was after she was physically assaulted that Lola brandished a knife and an axe. And it came out that, you know, they're banned from being carried in Scotland because they're morons. But she did it anyway because the consequence of not carrying them, she felt, was worse than the law that would punish her for carrying them because it's so dangerous. Sexual crimes in Dundee, in Scotland, are up over 130%. It is the rape capital of Scotland. And you had these foreigners who were harassing these young girls, these young Scottish girls, propositioning them. I think that they were trying to kidnap them for trafficking. That's what I think. And I think that they messed up picking on this Lola, this Scottish girl named Lola. I think they really messed up picking on her. And they were slandering these girls and libeling these girls. And the media was saying, oh, they're so mean. Juan's getting ready to show you the video of the very thing. Now, remember, when you're watching this video, this is right after, and there were witnesses in this case. These two foreigners had attacked these girls and had grabbed them by the hair and had punched them and all of this other stuff. And that is when the girl pulled out her knife and axe, because they would not leave them alone. They followed them. They grabbed their hair. They punched one of them. They took them to the ground. And that's when that other girl actually had to brandish a blade and threaten them. And then they were the ones who were like, these girls are racist and mean. Well, guess what? They were both, those foreigners were convicted. They were convicted of assault and injury and making sexual remarks to a child. What do you think would have happened if that little girl had not had a blade on her? If you're watching the video, notice that they only backed up after she presented her weapons. Then they backed up. Then they left her alone. I got the feeling she probably could use them. But he was not leaving her alone, and they kept backing away. So those two were charged. And the judge in the case, I mean, it's just crazy to finally see some justice, I think, over there. But they were charged in this case. This is wild to see this. He was found guilty of making, this is from the BBC, the woman was convicted. The man was found guilty of making sexual remarks to a group of girls under the age of 14 in Dundee before grabbing and pushing one of them to the ground. The woman he was with was also convicted of behaving in a threatening or abusive manner towards the girls. The woman pled guilty to one, they had one who pled guilty to one charge of assaulting the girl in the incident. And they're going to be sentenced on August 5th. I think they should be deported. Mm-hmm. Some of the other stuff that they said that I read, I can't really say on air because apparently it was pretty nasty. But that's what they were telling these girls. I mean, I can't. It's just amazing to me. It amazes me. Because normally what you have is, well, like this story from May 22nd. This came from the Daily Mail. This is a crazy story. There was a teenage gang that lured a girl to an underpass, and then they gang raped her and filmed it, and the judge praised them for having good behavior during the trial. If you had to guess if they were born there or immigrated there from a different country where apparently they don't have any kind of good behavior culturally, you would be correct. This is insane. Britain can't even protect its girls. They can't protect their women. If you can't protect, that is the most basic defense. Young boys learn that when they're in elementary school. You are the protector. They understand this. But in these countries from where these people are flooding into Britain from, that's not practiced. They're taught that women are for children, boys are for pleasure. That's what they're taught. It's horrible to say, but it's true. Just stunning. I'm actually shocked that they, aren't you? I'm shocked that they actually convicted those two migrants for sexually harassing and assaulting those kids. Pleasantly shocked. I mean, yes, pleasantly. I mean, because weren't you sort of resigned to not hearing anything else about it ever again?
1: Yeah.
11: I know, I was too. I'm pleased to see that. In the meantime, couple of other things. Did you guys hear about Jerry Seinfeld? Let's play cut 12. This was after he was leaving after the Knicks game, right? And people got him. They were yelling questions to him on tape. This is pretty based. Watch this.
2: That's the older.
3: Oh, Jerry Seinfeld.
2: What up, Seinfeld? What up? Can we get a free Palestine? Can we get a free Palestine? Come on, give us one free Palestine.
4: It doesn't exist.
11: I love it. That guy was shocked. Did you see that guy's face? He was shook. That dude was shook. I don't think he was expecting, I mean, his name is Seinfeld, for crying out loud. What do you think he was going to say? I don't think he was expecting him to say that, or at least be that aggressive, right? Yeah. Do you see, he just stopped and went, because it's true, it doesn't exist. It's an entirely made up place. And he's right. Where is he right? Now, this was cut 13. Ilhan Omar, the woman who married her brother, the woman who defrauded taxpayers nationally and in Minnesota, right? The woman who brushed off 9/11, as some people did some things the woman who felt bad that the terrorists were killed, the ones who perpetuated October 7th. This is what she had to say. Cut 13.
1: See you.
4: Good to see you.
1: Hey, Jerry Seinfeld has said again last night, Palestine doesn't exist. Do you think that's dangerous rhetoric for someone with such a big platform?
4: I mean, Jerry Seinfeld has been really horrific human being and an example when it comes to talking about the reality of the genocide that Israel has carried out. And I think when people prioritize their own people in the interest of harming others, it's very dangerous.
11: Are you accusing him of doing
4: and I don't
11: really
4: think of him as like a celebrity.
11: You anti-Semitic
4: like that.
11: Terrorist. That's what she just did. She just accused him of dual loyalty because he's Jewish. What about your dual loyalty? Because you're from Somalia and the fact that you basically took the Somalia tribalism right to the Minnesota elections, you absolute colonizer. Ilhan Omar is a terrorist colonizer and her entire family should be deported. And if we were a country that actually 100% followed our principles and constitution, that would have happened already. She wouldn't even be in office. You know, the founders in the Federalist Papers wrote about allowing people who were new to the country serve in elected capacities like this. They were against it. She is in complete conflict with what our founders would have wanted in terms of being someone who hates this republic, comes over here and wants to represent people in this republic, not because she loves the republic and for which it stands, but because she hates everything about it and would love to destroy it from within. So let's be real about it. But did you hear what she just said? She questions his loyalty because he's Jewish. What about Ilhan Omar's loyalty? All the money that she and the people that she helped defraud taxpayers in Minnesota sent back to Somali tribal lords, for crying out loud. Their mayoral race descended in Somali tribalism. It was total chaos. Tribal factions didn't want to vote for this guy because he wasn't from the right Somali tribe. I'm not even kidding. That's literally what ended up happening to one of these mayoral races in Minnesota. The self-awareness level that this woman has, it's always zero. It's never above zero. Never. So coming up, we have headlines on the way. And then we have some fun guests for you as we move our partners that will bring you the program. It's the folks over at Noble Gold, because whenever there is uncertainty, this is the time to move with gold, because gold moves, right? 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
0: How did I lose weight? 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
10: And now, all of the news you would probably miss. It's time for Dana's Quick Five.
11: So a solar storm apparently cost corn growers $1 billion. So they said the Weather Channel names hurricanes, but apparently solar flares have names. The Gannon Storm of 2024, it reads, cost Corn Belt farmers more than $1 billion in productivity. And they said, you remember the Aurora Borealis from May 24 that everybody could see even down like in the upper Midwest? So that's like apparently was part of it. So that's actually crazy. They said that it knocked out GPS and it did all this other stuff. And they had industrial farming equipment that relied on it and they couldn't do the auto drive. There's a lot of stuff that it affected, which I never actually would thought. I never thought about that. That's crazy. Also crazy, a California couple fought off a whole bear attack with a water bottle and a hatchet. It's a California couple. It was in Mammoth Lakes, which is in the Sierra Nevada Mountains. The woman went outside because she heard her dogs barking. She saw a 17-month-old black bear fighting with one of her dogs. The other dog bolted out of the door. And then as she was trying to stop the 70-pound bear from fighting her dogs, she was trying to break it up, and then the bear turned and ended up trying to attack her. It was biting and clawing her. A man came outside to intervene. The bear confronted him, too. So she used a water bottle to hit the bear until the guy could get free. And then he hit the bear with the blunt end of a hatchet, leaving the animal critically injured. Oh. The couple transported themselves to the hospital. The dogs had minor injuries. They're fine. But what about the bear? They said that they had to euthanize the animal because the bear was considered a threat to public safety. They said because the bear was so aggressive, and that is unusual, they had to take the precaution to prevent maybe another attack like that happening when the bear was older and bigger. So I get it. A snake was missing on a plane. Venomous too. And it's real. This is a real story. Ladies and gentlemen, this is a real story, not snakes on the plane, but apparently a commercial, it was a Dreamliner from Mexico to Gatwick. 345 passengers aboard. Apparently a snake got out, a venomous one, on a commercial plane. red and scaly. I don't know what, it's like a mock viper, which is considered mildly venomous. And apparently it brought everything to a standstill. They've been trying to, it's on the plane still. They can't find it. It's on the plane.
12: No.
11: Yes.
12: No.
11: So they're like, I love how the Scottish people were going, it beggars belief that a passenger brought a mock viper on board. And they don't know what the snake could do to the mechanics of the plane, so they can't let it take off again. They have to have it grounded until they find it. That is crazy. You know, one time when I was little, we lost a turtle in our car? A turtle, a whole turtle. Not kidding you. Let's see here. States are moving to ban Snap use for soda and candy. That makes sense because it's processed and super dangerous. A mom was charged with child endangerment after dozens of cats were found in a Long Island home. They had to pull the cats out of the walls.
12: Oh my God.
11: Imagine you're a hoarder, but with cats. So none of these cats are being cared for. None of them are being cared for. You're talking about a lot. I mean, it was so bad that people called 911. The 18-year-old daughter called 911 because it was such a bad situation. And this was in Glen Cove, Long Island. And it took the full hazmat crew 2 days to pull cats out of windows, cabinets, walls, ceilings. They said that they've never seen a situation like this before, and that the condition was horrible. The house smelled, you can imagine. Coming up, Gabe El-Tayeb with Big Man Comics and Dean Cain join us because they have a new comic out. And Dean Cain's been in the news lately. Let's talk. Are you sick of staring at a spinning wheel every time you open a new tab or launch an app? Most people blame their computer, but a lot of that slowdown comes from old school antivirus software that's heavy and cluttered and constantly running scans in the background. 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
13: ABC News, I'm Brian Clark. President Trump on social media criticizing Israel for striking Lebanon, saying it should not have happened and it should not disrupt the important process of a potential peace deal between the U.S. and Iran. The U.S. continues to show optimism that a deal could be agreed to as soon as today. But as for Israel's position, Avner Vilan is a former senior Israeli intelligence officer.
14: I don't think this is necessarily Bibi trying to sabotage the deal. However, we know what he thinks about the deal, and I'm sure this actually crossed his mind when he ordered that strike in Beirut.
13: Referring to Prime Minister Benjamin Netanyahu, today President Trump joins Joe Biden as the only presidents to turn 80 while in office. He'll mark his birthday by attending a UFC fight on the White House South Lawn. The New York City Police Department says at least 63 people were arrested in the aftermath of the New York Knicks winning their first NBA championship in 53 years. This is ABC News. One town in northwest Indiana is facing a serious cleanup after an EF2 tornado. Evelyn Holmes from affiliate WLS is there.
15: Officials say the storm caused extensive damage to hundreds of homes and local structures. Fortunately, no serious injuries have been reported.
16: We have officers that are working around the clock just to patrol the heavily destroyed areas in the northern part of town.
15: One confirmed tornado went through the northwest Indiana town around 7 o'clock Thursday night. The National Weather Service classified the storm system as an EF2, which can pack winds up to 135 miles an hour.
13: An Oklahoma father says his daughter's clinically brain dead after she tried the Benadryl challenge, which involves taking heavy doses of diphenhydramine. Richard Preston says parents should monitor their children's TikTok challenges.
18: Watch out, you know, for new trending challenges and, you know, look for signs of it. Look them up, see what they mean.
13: Brian Clark, ABC News.
17: For your Sunday, you can expect mostly cloudy conditions, and we're going to see a bit of a cooler day with highs only reaching into the upper 60s. Sun and clouds return for your Monday as well. With Storm Team 5, I'm meteorologist Nathan Himsel.
0: How did I lose weight? And I did. Lean, right here. I did. I love this stuff. Listen, Brickhouse Nutrition been with me for a long time. So chatting with Miles, I'm up at like 235. True story. I never minded being 235, but you know what minded? 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
11: Welcome back to the program. Dana Lash with you, and we are at the bottom, almost at the top of the second hour. It's Friday. Yeah. Come on, half of you are literally laying outside in a kiddie pool poolside. You're already like eyeing up what you're going to be grilling this weekend, and we're just easing you on into the weekend and getting y'all set up. But you're going to need some entertainment. You're going to need some entertainment this weekend. You're going to need some good stuff to read, you know, as you're going and doing your family vacations, maybe on the road trip. And I have a really good suggestion for you as to what you can get. There is a comic series that has the newest, I almost said season, and that's not really, it's a graphic novel, but the newest series, the newest in the series is out. And it's from a friend of ours, Gabe Al-Tayeb, who we've had on before, Big Man Comics. And this is the name of it, which is the most American thing I've ever heard, and it sounds very Clint Eastwood-y, and it's called, and I got to do the affectation, Dean Cain, All-American Lawman. Sounded way tougher in my head. And they both join me now. Dean Cain and, who is literally Superman, and Gabe Al-Tayeb, who is the brains behind Big Man Comics, publisher. He built it, and he is the artist and the storyteller behind Dean Cain, All-American Lawman. They both join us now in a rare three-box interview. Hello, gentlemen. Happy Friday. Good to see you both.
1: Nice to see you, Dana.
11: Yes.
14: Hey, thank you for having us. Thank you so much.
11: Of course,
1: it's a pleasure.
11: It's good to have you both. So I got to first, my first question, because this just makes so much sense. And I'll start with you, Dean, and then Gabe, I'm going to go to you. Because this is a very, first off, I think a lot more people in the United States have been reading graphic novels. And the storytelling is great. This so perfectly suits you. And I love this, because now you've had several in the series. Now you've got the latest series out. And it's you. You're not Dean King. You're a character in the graphic novel. You're traveling. How do you participate in the series? Because you and Gabe, I guess, worked together. Did he come to you one day and said, you would be great as like a modern day Clint Eastwood? Like, how did that happen?
1: Well, what happened? It happened that Gabe left DC Comics and was very public about that, about their wokeness. And so then I contacted him and said, hey, man, I support what you're saying, what you're doing. And then we started talking about the kind of movies and projects we liked. And we decided to make something in that vein, in that 80s action, action adventure stuff, good Americana, pro-America stuff, pro-values, man, woman, excitement, things of that nature, like Romancing the Stone and such. So we put that out there. We call it Dean Cain All-American Lawman. I happen to have been an All-American football player. I am a lawman. So it was a lot of fun to put all that.
11: And you literally played Superman. I don't think it gets more
1: American.
11: And
1: I did play that superhero character.
11: Yeah, yeah, yeah.
1: The character in the show, in the series, in the graphic novel, is Chris Tanaka.
11: Yeah.
1: My son is Christopher. My dad is Christopher. And my given last name is Tanaka. So it was really nice to put that together and make this action, adventure, romance, incredibly, incredibly visual series with Gabe, and it's awesome, and people have been extremely positive about it, and now we're coming out with volume 2.
11: Yes, which is exciting. And Gabe, because volume 1, I read a lot, volume 1 was Dangerous Freedom, from what I it's like under 100 pages, graphic novel, beautifully illustrated. Your stuff is, I like the storytelling, and I like what Dean was saying, because when you're Gen X, the 80s, like cop movies in the 80s, like Dean just said, Romancing the Stone, that was such a vibe, and it was great storytelling. The characters were so well developed. The visuals were great. We haven't had anything like that in a really, really long time, so it's nice to see that story. And really, what's new in this format, because as I said earlier, so many people now in the United States are reading graphic novels. I think I read something where it's like more than they ever have been. It was like a huge increase. Talk to me a little bit about that.
14: Yeah, oh yeah, graphic novels, they've taken over. If you go to any bookstore, those sections in like Barnes & Noble, where they're filled with manga and all that.
11: Yeah.
14: Manga is just Japanese comics. But it's an action movie in a graphic novel form. And for those of you listening out there, that stuff you've been dying for, the stuff you want, whereas a man is a man and right is right and wrong is wrong, we have that. I'm obsessed with 1980s Hong Kong cinema, John Woo, Ringo Lam, Chow Yun-Fat. So I set the sequel in Hong Kong. The first one took place in Baja, California. The character's taking down a cartel that's working with Chinese drug suppliers. So now in this sequel, we go to Hong Kong and we take out the head of the snake there. And it's so much fun. Chris Tanaka, our main character, he's a single father. He's got a hot-blooded Mexican girlfriend that he met in the first edition. And we really, we don't want to moralize. We don't want to lecture. That's what the left does.
11: Right.
14: You know what I mean? I have a slogan for Big Man Comics. Other stories give you a lecture. Our stories give you an adventure. We do have values. I'm a Christian. I'm a patriot. All that stuff. But I'm not sitting there wagging my finger at you. The first goal always as an artist and a writer is to entertain.
11: Yeah.
14: I'm entertaining you. There's a moral in the story, but you're not going to feel it. You're just going to feel thrilled. You're going to feel like running through a brick wall when this is over. Because, outside of Top Gun Maverick, when do you get stuff like this in recent times? You just don't get it. So that's what we're trying to do. They're movie length. I write them in the Hollywood three-act hero's journey kind of thing. I have a lot of fun with those. And we have a brilliant illustrator for these. I illustrate some other books for my company, but these are illustrated by former Disney animator. He's a brilliant guy. 30-something years as a pro illustrator and animator. He worked on Emperor's New Groove, Atlantis, Brother Bear, all that stuff. In the Tarzan, he animated all those for Disney, worked at Marvel Comics. Then I met him at DC Comics working on Aquaman together. And I just love his sensibility. He is the secret ingredient here, but he's not an internet guy. So he never comes on any shows or he doesn't post or anything like that. But Philippe Briones, he lives in Paris. He's our kind of guy.
11: And you just threw him out there.
14: Yeah.
1: We got to keep him hidden. Gabe, he just gave it up.
11: Gotta protect him at all costs. Because I love that. We're talking, if you guys are, everybody's just joining us, our friend Dean Kane, Gabe Al-Tayeb with Big Man Comics. And Gabe, you had left the last time we had you on, we were talking about your journey leaving DC and then striking out on your own. And what you were talking about, creating these characters and these stories that are not lecturing. There's no, you know, immoral preening. There's none of that. And that gets out of the way for the story to really, for people to appreciate the story. That's always been my big thing. I have a really difficult time getting over, you know, suspending my disbelief to get into a story. Mm-hmm. And when you get all of the politics and the preening out of the way, you can really do that. And I think that that's what makes your stuff really unique with this. Talk to us about the character as well and how you really came up with this character with Dean.
2: Well, we talked about the values we had, Dean and I, before we... I had a very nebulous idea of a James Bond, Indiana Jones, Jack Colton from Romancing the Stone, this cool guy that travels the world writing wrongs. And Dean wrote like a five-page dossier on him. And I remember the quote, I think it was a Frederick Douglass quote, is, "I'll work with anyone to do good and with nobody to do evil," or something like that, was a quote he put in there. And he wrote all these other ideas about who he was as a man and a father and a patriot and this and that. And then I just ran with it from there, with all the stuff I love about action movies. But to me, the heart of all of it is sacrificing yourself for others. Right. You know, this isn't just endless bullets and just stupidity. Like, there's a deep story here. He has deep conversations with his son. He has to make terrible choices and always stand up and do the right thing, no matter how deadly it is. And we do get deep into the characterization. So we mix it. There's a lot of bullets and babes and bad guys, as I like to say, but there's a lot of thoughtfulness and a lot of what I think it means to be a man.
11: Yeah.
2: To have restraint, to have honor, to have integrity. That's the heart of this thing. And it's not to lecture anyone. It's to inspire everyone. To say, you know what? You could be more than you ever thought. Whatever you want, whatever you're supposed to do, it's on the other side of fear. Just push through the fear and you're going to do it.
11: Yeah.
2: You know, that's what we have here.
11: One of the things that this reminded me of, there's a strain of the story. And I think it's really the character development and the fearlessness, Dean, of your character. I don't know if you guys are, Gabe is probably, Rurouni Kenshin, which manga, a great series as well. And there was something about that series that this reminded me of, kind of like that character in a way. The fearlessness and the integrity and the willingness to do, you know, what's right and having that clear-eyed consistency, which I love that in characters. Dean, why is that so avoided in character development? Do people think that that's not a compelling thing for viewers to watch?
1: I think maybe studios or people feel that way, but I the regular everyday Joe on the street, it's something that makes perfect sense to me. You know, I would watch that and I would just be drawn to that sort of character. And you know who you're rooting for, and you know why you're rooting for them, even if they're a bit, you know, on the edge, if they make some mistakes and do some things, you know who they are. And I think that storytellers, filmmakers haven't been the ones telling the stories and doing that. There's been a lot of executives and a lot of groupthink going on there and stopping you from being able to tell your story. So here it's just me and Gabe. And so there's nobody going to tell us how to do it and what to do and how to make it. And so we get to be very clear-eyed. And I mean, you knew what Dirty Harry was going to do.
11: Oh, yeah.
1: You know, and you were rooting for him in the coffee shop. There you got all the sugar in his drink, and you know he's coming back because it's the right thing to do, and it's, you know, and that's that feeling where you're like, of course I understand this. You're not getting bombarded with all these other outside weird things, you know, somebody like the lead actress in a brand new DC film picking on Christian dads. Stuff like that isn't going to be happening.
11: I wanted to ask you about that. That was no, and you're right though, because I read that interview, and I'm gonna come back to the series here in just a second. But I read that because you got into some headlines. You got into a spot of headlines, Dean did, because
2: I hadn't heard
11: of a remark that, you know, because I think it originally began. You're like, how does Supergirl get her ears pierced? Because you're bulletproof. You know what? That's the kind of stuff, honestly, that people like me would watch and be like, that is a great, why are her ears pierced? Because now I don't believe her. I don't believe her. But then they got mad because you said she looked like some other Klingon character.
1: I said I laughed.
11: You laughed. That's all you did. You didn't say it. You just said, I laughed. That's it. And it was funny. It was funny. That's why.
1: Well, see, the thing is this. When I started playing Superman, I'm a quarter Japanese. I am Tanaka. Yeah. When I started playing Superman, somebody, you know, the internet was in its infancy, and they said, we want Superman, not Sushi Man. Now, being Japanese. Now, I can be like, oh, my gosh. My brother and I laughed for – we still laugh to this day because to us, that's hysterical. I'm an athlete. Insult me all day long. I'm going to knock you down on the field. Insults to me, they don't mean anything, you know, because I'm not worried about whether I look Japanese or not, or whether she looks like that character from whatever. But there was a similarity. I thought it was funny, and so I giggled at it. And boy, did the

0: I absolutely would love to turn this into a show or a movie, and we'll work towards that. And if that's what God wants for me, then that's what we'll do. You know what I mean? But I think, you know, in our culture, for better or for worse, entertainment is the most important thing to most people. I don't think it should be, but it is. So the adult opinion is to deal with reality on reality's terms. So if we're going to have entertainment influencing people so much, why not influence them with truth
1: right.
0: and beauty and the kind of right. things that can make their life better? God did not give me a gift, or you, Dana, to speak, or Dean to act. He didn't give us gifts so we can then hurt people's lives, so I can make ugly comics that teach them cynical, hateful things. Why would I do that? Mm. You know, that's a horrible thing to do. I want people to have so much fun. You know, and everyone that has ever gotten back to me about this book, they're like, wow, that was so good. In the comic book industry, people didn't know I was a writer, because all I did for Marvel and DC and those companies was illustration and coloring. They didn't let me write. And so when I finally got, but I've been a writer since I was a kid. So when I got on my own, I'm like, okay, well, now I'm going to write these things. And then everyone's like, oh, my God, you can write. I'm like, yeah, I've been telling you that for years.
1: You know,
0: that was kind of a thing I didn't like at DC Comics. They were like, stay in your lane.
1: Yeah.
0: You're
1: well, to your point, you know, remember, Jesus gave stories. He spoke in parables. And
0: I've said that so many times.
1: Exactly. Because he
0: knew. For him, they're good enough for
1: him. Yes. Because that's how he knew he was going to be able to reach people. And you both are doing the same thing. Dean Cain, right. Gabe El-Tayeb, the series, Dean Cain, All-American Lawman. And you can go to Big Man Comics, and you can go and get it, check out and learn about the new series. And then maybe, you know, when the time comes and they want to talk about the scripted series, the news will be there. But congrats, guys. This is great. And I love seeing good people that make good art succeed, and this is just awesome, and we really needed this. So congrats. I can't wait for it, and it's so good to have you both. Thank you so much. God bless you. Have a great weekend. Good to see you.
2: God bless, Dana. Thank you.
0: Thank you, Dana.
1: Of course. We have more to come, folks, as we wrap up this second hour, and we're capitalists. God bless America. 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
11: It's his life mission to make bad decisions. It's time for Florida Man.
0: All right, so we've got a Florida man that broke into a mini mart and scratched off all these stolen lotto tickets.
12: Did he win?
0: I don't think he did. I mean, there'd probably be signs, you know. I'm saying, like, the cops would probably arrest him because somebody would call for that. Let's see. West Central Florida man, he broke into a mini mart and started stealing scratch-off lotto tickets along with cigarettes, alcohol, and even, just to keep all his bases covered, some bologna and cheese. According to Manatee County Sheriff's Office Online Book and Records, Brian Patrick Jones, who... oh, my word. Kane, he's 46.
12: I know.
0: Okay, I'm going to need one, if you can, to throw this one up on the screen. Because no one will believe me. You guys are not going to believe me. You could show this. You could show this to somebody and be like, "Guess how old he is?" I was like 60. Yeah, I'm not kidding.
13: Like,
0: you. I was looking.
13: He looks like 60 or 65, and that he's been mining for gold in the 1800s.
0: Yeah, he looks exactly. He looks like an old prospector. He does. He looks legit like an old prospector. So he burglarized Bud's Mini Mart in Bradenton, and it's about 9:55 p.m. according to Bradenton Police Department. And he entered through the ceiling, as one does. And then he got in a lot of trouble. Dispatch got called. And I love how they go, well, his shopping list included handfuls of cigarettes, lotto tickets, alcohol, and for reasons only known to him, bologna and cheese. I don't know if he ate the bologna and cheese, but I know he's going to get a hot meal in prison. Stick with us, third hour coming up.
1: How did I lose weight? And I did. Lean, right here. I did. I love this stuff. Listen, Brickhouse Nutrition been with me for a long time. So chatting with Miles. I'm up at like 235. True story. I never minded being 235, but you know what minded? 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
15: ABC News, I'm Mike Dabusky. President Trump now says Israel's latest strikes in Lebanon should not disrupt an important process as the U.S. and Iran try to work out a deal to temporarily pause the fighting. Avner Vilon, a former senior officer who worked in Israeli military intelligence, spoke about Israeli Prime Minister Benjamin Netanyahu on ABC's This Week.
16: I don't think this is necessarily Bibi trying to sabotage the deal. However, we know what he thinks about the deal, and I'm sure this actually crossed his mind when he ordered that strike in Greenwood.
15: Tonight's UFC fight at the White House will proceed rain or shine, according to UFC head Dana White, despite some severe storms moving through D.C. this evening. And the New York Knicks are NBA champions for the first time in 50 years. Director Spike Lee, a longtime Knicks fan, already looking ahead to next year.
17: You know what I'm thinking? Back to back!
15: The Knicks beating the San Antonio Spurs 94-90. This is ABC News. A voting rights group claims to have been the target of an FBI raid this week. Organizers say federal agents took devices, documents, and computers. Here's ABC investigative correspondent Olivia Rubin.
18: Ohio Organizing Collaborative, which registers voters in the swing state, reportedly saying more than 100 federal agents descended with warrants on Thursday. A board member for the group telling the New York Times the move is part of the administration's, quote, escalating attempt to intimidate civil rights leaders.
15: The Department of Justice confirmed to ABC that a judge did issue a search warrant for the center, but did not clarify what was being investigated. Nara Organics is recalling its baby formula after an outbreak of infant botulism across several states. The Federal Food and Drug Administration says three babies between 2 and 5 months old were hospitalized after drinking whole milk organic powdered infant formula from the company. Parents who have that formula are being urged to stop using it immediately. Mike Dubusky, ABC News.
19: When I was diagnosed with Hodgkin lymphoma, I had so many questions. I didn't even know that it was cancer. Now I do. It is cancer. Blood cancer. 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
1: How did I lose weight? 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
23: For your Sunday, you can expect mostly cloudy conditions, and we're going to see a bit of a cooler day with highs only reaching into the upper 60s. Sun and clouds return for your Monday as well. With Storm Team 5, I'm meteorologist Nathan Hemsel.
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0: This is how you know it's not anything to freak out over. If the news goes to commercial while they're talking about the story, it's not a big deal. That's a very good measure. These people only know brutality. When you're dealing with thugs that only know brutality, you have to speak their language for them to get the point. Because everything else they view as weakness. They view diplomacy as weakness. I know that's crazy for our developed Western minds.
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0: Welcome back to the program. Dana Lash with you. We are at the top of the We're at the top of the third hour. If you missed anything, go to the podcast and go get it. Go download it. You can also find us over at Substack, Chapter and Verse. I just have to say, so hold up. I don't think this is censored. I don't think this part is censored. I'm going to get into some audio, but I just saw Hunter Biden going off on the UFC thing. And he said, I like the UFC. They ruined it. They have to put it on the blank, blank South Lawn. What the blank? How is this appropriate? Okay. You literally had crack in the White House. And your dad had topless trainees on an Easter weekend picnic on the White House lawn in 2023. That's a real thing that happened. Oh, and let's not forget the gay porn that was filmed in the Senate chamber. Let's not forget that. Don't Google that. Oh, dear heavens, you know that all of that happened. But that was okay with him. He liked that part, you know, because it's okay. It's different, right? It's different. Hey, what is everybody's favorite? You know, I really, like I said, Any Which Way But Loose, I really liked her in that film. Remember that film? We talked about Clint Eastwood with Gabe Alteed last. Wait, hang on. Any Which Way But... You guys remember that movie, Any Which Way But Loose?
2: Yeah.
0: Yeah, Clint Eastwood and Marjorie Taylor Greene played Clyde. And it was just... No, I'm not being mean. Stop, I'm not. I'm being... You all thought it. Really liked her in that movie. She's now going on Russian state TV. And, well, this is 11. Watch this. Cut 11.
3: Я верила президенту, когда он говорил, что не будет больше никаких войн.
0: On Russian state TV to bash America. Remember when the Dixie Chicks did that? So Marjorie Taylor Greene is so scorned because she thought that she expected Trump to give her the Senate seat in Georgia. She was mad that she actually was, I've heard that she was mad that she actually expected a campaign. It's like you read stories about like actors and actresses in Hollywood that are offended if they have to audition for parts. She expected it apparently to be like a coronation. She didn't think that she was actually going to have to campaign. She just thought she could just announce for Senate and that Trump would give her all the money she needed and she didn't really have to do anything. And then when she was told, and I know some of the people that were involved in the polling, that, girlfriend, look, you are going to be devoured. You have not a shot in Hades at winning a Senate seat. Then she got mad, blamed her unelectability on Trump, and is now going on Russian state TV to bash the United States. Which then, like, takes me back. Would you have really wanted somebody who is that, who doesn't realize that you actually have to make the case to voters and you have to try to win voters over and you actually have to have policy positions and you have to go out and, you know, talk about those? Heaven forbid. Would you actually want somebody to be in the Senate that does that? That just expects everything to be handed to them? I mean, I wouldn't myself, but apparently Georgians didn't either. But she's mad. She's mad at this. So she's going on now Russian state TV to do this. Now, when they're not doing that, like, we got to go check in. Let's go check in with a Podcastistan. You know, they all interview each other because they won't go on anyone else's show. They are too afraid of a challenge. They're too afraid of it. So Tucker's drunk brother, Buckley, went on the Podcastistan circuit promoting the Marxist Graham Platner. Listen to cut 9. If I can make it through, it's a minute. Dear heavens, help us all.
4: Early prayers this morning was that the excellent voters of South Carolina will reject Lindsey Graham in this primary today. And Mark Lynch.
0: You're
7: right.
0: Can you believe that's Tucker's younger brother? Younger brother.
7: State you have.
0: Younger brother. Yeah, can we just get to the point of him?
7: Susan Collins.
0: Okay.
7: I mean, obviously, today's just a primary, but the general's coming up in November.
4: And how will that affect the GOP caucus, I wonder, because she's such a reliable conservative vote.
7: I mean, I know you. So is it now Graham Platner? Like what? Lately, and you have a decent point. It's like, how will any.
0: Gosh, what a boring ass conversation. Just get to the point. He's like.
4: country wants, you know, transparency in elections. They want safe elections, and they've just given up on that. I guess now they have given up on it completely.
0: Anyway, the whole point is the soundbite apparently is supposed to be that he said that Plattner was inevitable and that would be better than Susan Collins. I would rather gouge my ears out than have to listen to this boring conversation. You know, I get it. It's like one of the times that he's sober, but still. You're pimping Susan Collins like you are pimping Glenn Plattner over Susan Collins. I don't like Susan Collins. She's, I think it's generous to say that she's a rhino, but she's voted more with Republicans than Democrats. And if that's the best you can get in that area, that doesn't mean you go, okay, I give up. Guess we'll go with the Marxist who tubins it in the Port-a-John. Woo! Woo! That's not what you do. You work to get, you work on the electorate first. People there, you have to remember, the politicians are a reflection of the electorate, right? You can't just like switch out the politician and think, well, that's going to change all the people that voted for him. It's like if the people vote for a bad guy, you don't just switch out the bad guy with a good guy and be like, no, this good guy is going to make the bad people who voted for the bad guy good. That is why the founders were like, you must be a virtuous people, because from a virtuous people, you elect virtuous leaders. So my point is that Susan Collins right now in that district is the most Republican that you are going to get. But it's someone that caucuses with Republicans. It's someone that votes with Republicans more than Democrats. Do I like her? No, but that's a separate conversation that's meant to distract from this one. No one gives a rat's ass if you like the person. They are a tool, a vehicle for your vote, for your will. You think you're going to get that with the literal Marxist Nazi who roughhoused apparently his girlfriends and tubins it in Port-a-Johns because the chemical smell gets him off? I didn't say that. He did. That's what you're going to go for? I mean, it makes sense that Buckley Carlson would like him. That makes sense, I guess. I don't know. He's in a weird way. His wife left him. Not lying. I got more. Speaking of the podcast to Stannies, because here's another one. So Chunk Jr., Junior Chunk.
2: Yeah, sure.
0: It's Captain Chunk's nephew, Hassan Piker, forever heretofore known as Junior Chunk, and you can thank Steve for that. Guys, Junior Chunk is so pupset. Hold up. Junior Chunk, remember when he went to Cuba in a $700 silk shirt? Because who wears silk to a tropical environment? Morons do. Such an unforgiving, unbreathable fabric. And he also wore like $1,000 sunglasses and all this other stuff. So Chunk Jr. is super pupset, guys. Because he actually, first off, he had to pay for his Knicks tickets. You know, I mean, sure, it's only like a few $6,000, but he had to pay for his tickets. And then, can you believe the indignity of not even like glorifying him on the Jumbotron? This is Cut 14.
6: So I ended the broadcast last night, as you guys know. Will was inebriated. He came over here and he beat my ass. And he demanded that we go to Madison Square Garden, which we did. We had dumped a decent amount of money for these seats that weren't like technically nosebleed seats, but they weren't great either. It was like a weird angle. It was like a weird, I don't know how to describe it. It was like a weird angle. Okay. Did you say hi to Taylor? Yeah, no, I did not. I didn't. I was not mentioned in the celebrities that were invited.
0: Is there a point? What in the hell did we just listen to? I immediately was like, I know it's my own show, but I got to tune out. Because that's horrible. Wow. $7,000, huh? I've heard that number before.
2: Yeah.
0: So he's mad because he didn't get his butt kissed on the Jumbotron. Chunk Jr. is just like you. Everything's given to him. His uncle works in podcasting, so he's going to work on podcasting. I just don't even understand. Oh my gosh, this is just insanity. But he was super pupset that he did not get like the hat tip and the Jumbotron. That's who these people are. I'm surprised that he's not going to be Katarlson's next guest, honestly. You know, I'm pretty simply. You know, I was thinking about this. All of these people, like the Marjorie Taylor Greens and the Catarlsons and all that stuff, all of these individuals, they used to be, I think they were situationally, like MAGA. Like they are trying so hard to get their next grift in line before Trump's term ends. That's a lot of what this is. They are trying so hard to get the grift set up. So when his term ends, they have something to go to. That's what a lot of this is. So much of it's this. It really is. Also, I'm not going to get into all of this stuff with the podcast to stand and talking about the TPUSA and all of that, but I will say this, with a lot of the stuff that I've seen out there, I posted this on X as well. Why is it that women, that the women, the few of whom are not bots, that the women bullying Erica Kirk seem like pick me feminists who are so desperate to feel like they're just part of something to fulfill the emptiness in their lives? I mean, it might be rhetorical, so that Gal Sharpton can understand it, saying, But I think, have you noticed this? Like the pick-me feminist mommy sleuths, that's what it really, I find that fascinating. That they are like this. It's fascinating and sad. I just wonder, like, are these the women who never got over high school and they feel like they desperately want to be part of something? So if they all pile on, then that gives them that sense of belonging. I think that they are psychological studies in the making. I had to put that out there because I've seen some of these women do this. I'm like, what is the matter with you broads? What is the matter? We've got more on the way, including we got headlines coming up. Ooh, and then later, our friend Brad Thor is going to be joining us. We got a lot of stuff to talk about with him because he's got a book out. We'll talk about the book, but there's a whole bunch of other stuff we got to get into as well. As we move, our partners that help bring you the program, it's our good friends over at Preborn. Preborn is out there saving lives. Like actually saving lives with Preborn. And, you know, we're getting near Father's Day. And one of the things when this topic of abortion comes up and parenthood, fathers really kind of get overlooked. And I think that's pretty sexist, honestly. Dads are also overwhelmed and scared and ignored. You got to remember, society not only is telling women that they're not strong enough to raise a child in an unplanned pregnancy, but they're telling men the same thing. They're telling men, no, go ahead, get out of that responsibility. Go ahead and encourage the woman to end this child's life. And this is why Preborn is so important, because they go to where these couples are and they're like, no, you absolutely can do this. They provide compassion and support, not just for the moms, but for the dads too, giving couples the chance to hear the truth, meet their baby on an ultrasound, and understand that they have tons of hope for the future, and they don't have to do this alone, right? And so Preborn, those ultrasounds, $28 is the cost of one ultrasound, and it changes lives. It saves families, the absolute building block of this republic. And you're just storing up treasure in heaven as well. 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
24: And now, all of the news you would probably miss. It's time for Dana's Quick Five.
0: So apparently now the Ring Girls outfits for UFC, they're red, white, and blue. And apparently they're trying to figure out whether or not they violate the flag code. You know, the Octagon girls, so they got red, white, and blue outfits. And the way that they're saying, I don't see that as violating flag code. Because it says you can't use the flag as apparel, bedding, or drapery. And you can't use it as a part of like a costume or... And it's considered etiquette. It's not legally enforceable, but I'm looking at this. Now they'll have like a red striped, like little skirt or blue with white stripes, but it's not like the whole flag, which then I would understand. I would say that's in bad taste, but the way that it's very cleverly done. Like if you have long blue gloves, that's not if you have a red corset and then like a blue, pair of blue shorts, that's, come on. Those are the colors of the flag, but that's not wearing the flag. There is a difference there that apparently they're not going to, I don't know. They're just, I feel like they're just trying to get mad over anything that they possibly can, right? Anything that they possibly can. Moving on, because we actually had all those. We also have, I guess Elon Musk is going to be a trillionaire. SpaceX soared 25% of Wall Street debut, and Elon Musk is now the world's first trillionaire. The first trillionaire. I can't even imagine that type of money. Or all the good that I would do and some cruel vengeance that I would undertake. That's why the Lord's like, don't give her $1 trillion. Man alive. I told you what I do, right? Donate to my church, church, animal shelters, like women's shelters, you know, or all of that. But then also I would engage all my enemies in lawfare that made them all destitute and completely broken, hopeless. I would. I see. That's why it's not nice. Algae is forming in the reflecting pool. It's a residual thing that they're still battling, but it's a lot better than what they had, right? And apparently the U.S. military, the rumor is that they're preparing a ground mission to capture Iran's uranium, but that was paused. We got Brad Thor coming up next. Stick with us. 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
15: ABC News, I'm Mike Dabusky. President Trump now says Israel's latest strikes in Lebanon should not disrupt an important process as the U.S. and Iran try to work out a deal to temporarily pause the fighting. Avner Vilon, a former senior officer who worked in Israeli military intelligence, spoke about Israeli Prime Minister Benjamin Netanyahu on ABC's This Week.
11: I don't think this is necessarily Bibi trying to sabotage the deal. However, we know what he thinks about the deal, and I'm sure this actually crossed his mind when he ordered that strike in Beirut.
15: Tonight's UFC fight at the White House will proceed rain or shine, according to UFC head Dana White, despite some severe storms moving through D.C. this evening. And the New York Knicks are NBA champions for the first time in 50 years. Director Spike Lee, a longtime Knicks fan, already looking ahead to next year.
12: You know what I'm thinking? Back to back!
15: The Knicks beating the San Antonio Spurs 94-90. This is ABC News. A voting rights group claims to have been the target of an FBI raid this week. Organizers say federal agents took devices, documents, and computers. Here's ABC investigative correspondent Olivia Rubin.
18: Ohio Organizing Collaborative, which registers voters in the swing state, reportedly saying more than 100 federal agents descended with warrants on Thursday. A board member for the group telling the New York Times the move is part of the administration's, quote, escalating attempt to intimidate civil rights leaders.
15: The Department of Justice confirmed to ABC that a judge did issue a search warrant for the center, but did not clarify what was being investigated. Nara Organics is recalling its baby formula after an outbreak of infant botulism across several states. The Federal Food and Drug Administration says 3 babies between 2 and 5 months old were hospitalized after drinking whole milk organic powdered infant formula from the company. Parents who have that formula are being urged to stop using it immediately. Mike Dabusky, ABC News.
23: For your Sunday afternoon, expect cloud cover to continue, but that starts to break during your evening hours. Heading into a sunny day for your Sunday, we are close to 80 degrees once again. With Storm Team 5, I'm meteorologist Nathan Himsel.
1: How did I lose weight? And I did. Lean, right here. I did. I love this stuff. Listen, Brickhouse Nutrition been with me for a long time. So I was chatting with Miles. I'm up at like 2:35. True story. I never minded being 2:35, but you know what minded? 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I'm like, before I started really lifting, probably about 190. So 2:35 was a lot. 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
0: Welcome back to the program. Dana Lash with you. Always good to be with you. We're at the bottom of this third hour. I got to tell you, our next guest, longtime friend of mine, whenever I see the room that he's in, wherever he does his interviews, I have to, like, you know, do like a check on my own life and think, why do I not have an office like this? It is the best office I've ever seen in my life. And it is the, like, best background I've ever seen. Go ahead and bring it. It's our very good friend, Brad Thor, New York Times bestselling author. My family are insane fans of his. And I am really, like, downplaying the insane part of it. They love his stuff. My one cousin still talks about the time where I was at the range with Brad, and Brad was kind enough to talk to my cousin on the phone. And that to this day, everybody still talks about that. But he's got a brand new book out. He's got a Netflix series that's in development, and he's got the best office of anybody that we've ever seen. So welcome back to the program, my friend. So good to see you.
25: It's great to see you, Dana. Thanks for having me back.
0: Of course. And I want to get into Choke Point, which is the latest in your Scott Harvath series. And I want to get into the Netflix as well, because you and I talked about, you know, adapting your stories into these series, which I think is going to be brilliant. But I wanted to kind of get, because you've worked with Department of Homeland Security, you've worked with law enforcement agencies, you have a deep understanding of foreign policy issues, especially considering everything that we've been dealing with. And so, like, the big thing today is we are all wait and see what happens in Iran. Wait and see what happens. Is there a deal? Is there not a deal? Is there half burnt? You know, reportedly one-legged, you know, gay hominy. Is he still alive? Like, what's happening? Where is this going? How does this end? And where are you in all of this? Like, what are you seeing? What from your vantage point, Brad?
25: Well, so first of all, I have to say this. You'll remember very early on, probably was in the primaries or the general election back in 2016, where Trump was asked particularly about his value system and if he's ever asked God for forgiveness. And he said he has not because he's never made a mistake that he needs to ask for forgiveness for. That right away was a big red flag in somebody that you would even consider electing as a leader because it shows a lack of humility and a lack of self-awareness. Trump believed that the only reason Iran had not been dealt with previously is that presidents prior to Donald Trump didn't have the courage to go in and throw the full weight of the American military at Iran. And that's not why they didn't do it. They realized what a quagmire this would be. And now we're finding out every week Trump tells us it's a couple more days. They're dying to make a deal. We've got a deal. All this nonsense. I think Elon Musk begged him to back off so it didn't screw up the SpaceX IPO this afternoon. That's what I think happened. I think he wanted to clean the market up so that Musk could go ahead. I have no proof of that. That's just what I believe, seeing all the insider trading that's going on Kalshi, Polymarket, and all these bets that are being placed against the price of oil by Trump's administration, people in the administration and around Trump. I don't think you can believe a single word that comes out of this administration. It's much like Vietnam. I will bet you that the casualty rates are much higher than we've heard for American service members in that arena. And I think when the tale is finally told truthfully, we're going to find out how much we are lied to. So that's number one. Number two, what I think is stunning, Dana, is how far underwater Trump is quickly going with evangelicals. So 54% of evangelicals in the latest June 3rd to 8th Ipsos poll were against the war in Iran. And this is against 60% of Americans in total who are against the war in Iran. This is extremely unpopular, and it's lather, rinse, and repeat with Trump. Every week he tells us there's going to be a deal or he's going to bomb the heck out of them. And I just don't think that this administration has any credibility anymore. We shouldn't believe a single thing that comes out of the White House.
0: I always get nervous, and for those joining, we're talking with our friend Brad Thor, when any kind of military operation, I don't like when people start giving limitations or taking things off the table. I don't like when leaders talk too much about it. We saw a lot about this with Barack Obama. Everybody remembers with Iran. And I'm wondering, and we talked about this yesterday, when POTUS is discussing, you know, potentially maybe boots on the ground with respect to Karg Island specifically, if that is something he said, well, you know, I haven't ruled it out. But at the same time, during the campaign, you know, as I reminded people, I'm like, he kind of boxed himself in a little bit with that. I think maybe in the beginning, Americans would have been more open to any kind of escalation, whether use of force or commitment of resources like our soldiers. But now, because, I mean, what, we're like 2 months into this, and you know that the Iranians, Brad, you know that they're not negotiating in good faith, nor will they ever. So what options does that leave us? And maybe that and the importance of not taking things off the table.
25: Listen, I am continually stunned and shocked at how bad the Trump administration is with public relations, with just bringing the American people on board. You know, the first thing that Steve Bannon got Trump to do in Trump in the 1.0 administration was to go for the Muslim ban. And instead of saying this is a list of Muslim countries that was left to us by Barack Obama, where they can't properly vet people getting on airplanes, and making it Obama's Muslim ban that Trump could have put into effect, which would have made it a very difficult thing to assail from the left and from the mainstream media, he just plowed right ahead with kind of red meat for his base.
0: Well, Bannon's an idiot. He gives bad advice.
25: Yeah, well, very obvious. So the other problem we have here is that Trump had the State of the Union address where he could have made the case for Iran. You don't go to war and then convince your population why you are in a war. You convince your people why it's necessary before you go to war. And he blew it. It was just days before he went into or launched the operation with all the bombing and stuff. So it's been badly handled. And again, this comes because Trump has a lack of humility. Trump thinks he's smarter than everyone, and that he's the brightest guy and he's going to make all the decisions. He doesn't need to use Congress. He doesn't need to come to the American people and sell it. And now he's cratering in the polls. These midterms are going to be a bloodbath. Oof. And every Republican has only Donald Trump to blame for this.
0: I'm so nervous about midterms. I've grown up. We've all grown up with Iran causing destabilization in the Middle East. I don't think that we will ever get any kind of goodwill gesture or serious negotiation from them. Do you?
25: No, and we miss opportunities to do so. And I will point backwards to, I know that they were trying to work out the JCPOA under the Obama administration, but when they had the Green Revolution in Iran, there were so many people in the streets. There was so much pushback. Iran was right on the edge of being tipped over. And had we committed to the people of Iran then, instead of trying to get this piece of paper done, and I get it, it allowed in inspectors and all that kind of stuff. There were actually good things that happened in the JCPOA, but Iran was so primed for it to topple over then. But, you know, that's in the background now. But remember, Trump told us total regime change, going to liberate the people of Iran, and that he, Donald Trump alone, was going to pick the next leader of Iran. That kind of hubris is not good in a leader. Trump is his own worst enemy. And by being his own worst enemy, he becomes one of America's worst leaders. This is not the kind of makeup you want in somebody leading our country. It's only going to lead us into more problems. We haven't even begun to feel the bite of the energy prices skyrocketing. That's coming. We're in for a lot of trouble.
0: And I kind of feel like we're living in the middle of, you know, this sort of like asymmetrical pincer attack, for the lack of a better way to describe it, because you have Russia and you have China, and then you have the growing threat of Islamism. So you have this very real red-green alliance that's taking place, you know, and kind of like looking towards the Pacific, which, by the way, I love that you were explaining the Strait of Malacca to all of your, because you did this great video on X. And I'm going to get to that in just a second, because nobody talks about that. Like, I rarely ever hear that choke point brought up. But with China and Russia and Islamism, doesn't it sort of feel like, I mean, America is getting hit on all sides right now. And we're a strong nation. I believe in unipolarity. I don't go with the Alexander Dugin multipolarity approach and all of that nonsense. I believe in America's strength. But I do worry about prosecuting this stuff in the court of public opinion, and that sort of like informational war of attrition that is happening. Your thoughts on that?
25: That's brilliant. I couldn't have phrased it any better myself.
0: Oh, my gosh. Cut that, and I'm going to put that on my tombstone, because Brad Thor just said that about me.
25: If anybody asks me what our greatest weakness is from a national security standpoint, I tell them it's the popular culture. It is social media. We are being influenced by the Russians, the Iranians, the North Koreans, and the Chinese. They want us at each other's throats. I don't want it to take another 9/11 to bring us all together as Americans. We have so much that we have in common, and more that unites us. But right now, anybody who doesn't vote exactly the way we do is our enemy. And anybody who votes exactly like me, I trust them implicitly, even down to the point that I don't check what they're telling me. And that's dangerous. So those nations, before we even get into a hot war with them, are winning a very chilly culture war, because they're pressing on all of our fault lines, all of our fractures, and turning us more against each other. So if you're angry about something, instead of being angry, take a breath and say, who profits from me being angry right now?
0: That's exactly it. So your book, you get into this straight in the South Sea that nobody actually, I mean, I've heard it before. If I'm, you know, listening to like C-SPAN, I'll hear some people talk about it. This is incredibly important. And you actually dive into all of this. And for the folks who don't know this, his series, the Scott Harvest series, Choke Point, number one New York Times bestselling, Wall Street Journal. I mean, it's number one every time he drops a book, it's number one. But you actually, in your series, this plays an important role. For those who are unfamiliar with the significance of this strait and its the importance it has to China's trade and their economy, talk a little bit about this.
25: So this Choke Point is a thriller. I tell people my books are like the James Bond movies. If you've never seen a Bond movie and the new one's out, you can go to the theater and see it. You could start with this Brad Thor book, Choke Point. Mm-hmm. But the idea behind it is that China realizes that the U.S. Navy controls one of the most strategic choke points in the world, and that's the Strait of Malacca. And that's where 80% of China's crude oil imports flow through there, and 2/3 of its trade, its maritime trade, go through this choke point. And if the U.S. closes it off in a time of war, China's dead. There's no way China can win. So in my thriller, China has tricked the U.S. into thinking they're going to go into Taiwan, and they launch something completely different, take the U.S. completely by surprise. And then, of course, my protagonist, Scott Harvath, America's top spy, has to unravel it and prevent it before China can deliver the ultimate coup de grace, which will bring America to its knees.
0: Yeah, and the scary thing about this is that it's so, like, you really toe the line on all of the current events. And that's what makes it seem so real. Like, you, honestly, I think you actually help people have a better understanding of foreign policy because of the way that you explore these issues and the context in which you put it in. Because think about it, we've been dealing this with China and Taiwan. We've done military exercises. They've done these, you know, tests of our military strength in a potential war game. And the United States struggles. And I think it's because of strategy, resource, and maybe underestimating the moves that they would make.
25: Absolutely. And if there's one thing we are learning is that our weapon systems, so many of them can't handle the future of warfare. We've been building weapons that are not meant for the modern battlefield. Now that we see what's happened with Ukraine and the drones, and the Chinese are just
0: legacy contracts, ahead. These stupid legacy contracts that we have.
25: Yep.
0: Sorry,
25: and so that's
0: ahead.
25: A big problem.
0: No.
25: But you're right on the money, and we need to push ahead, and we need to push ahead with serious defense contracts that make sense. It's Trump's kids through a golf course company now have a drone company, and they won a huge contract with the Department of Defense. I don't want the future of our national security based

0: good conservative, Christian conservative people, by the way. 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
3: Good afternoon, Timber Rattlers fans. Welcome out to Neuroscience Group Field. It's the series finale between the Wisconsin Timber Rattlers and the Great Lakes Loons. Cool, cloudy, overcast, and breezy for this afternoon's finale between these two teams that pumped up their rivalry just a little bit late in last night's 3-1 Great Lakes victory. The Rattlers also finding out yesterday that they have been eliminated from playoff contention in the first half over in the West Division. Meanwhile, in the East, Great Lakes win, maintain their half-game lead over Lake County and their one-game lead over Dayton. Dayton winning and Lake County winning late last night, keeping the pressure on the Loons, who needed that 3-1 victory. The Loons need every win they can get. Today is their final game against the West. They have four games to wrap up the first half at home against Lake County, and then Dayton is kind of lurking back there. So a very important game for the Loons. The Rattlers on a Brewers Sunday. Look at it. Just get a win and win another home series. And we're going to bring Jonathan Tim in here on the Community Blood Center pregame show. And Jonathan got a little tense last night, didn't it?
4: It sure did. And although the Rattlers are out of playoff contention, they would want nothing more than to not only win this series, but to win a second series against this tentatively first place Great Lakes Loon squad. Sure, they've got some big series coming up with Lake County, but right now the Rattlers, their mentality is not going to change, and Nick Stanley, I'm sure, is going to keep on holding them to that high standard.
3: Yeah, the Rattlers do want to finish the first half strong, and then they can start the second half strong. The second half starts on Friday with game four of a series at Quad Cities. I know it seems a little weird, but it's been that way since 2022, and we're used to it now. I know the fans take a little getting used to, but we're all right with it. The Rattlers and the River Bandits coming up with a series at Modern Woodman Park on Tuesday. But first, they got to get this game in against the Loons. And on the mound for Wisconsin, another Milwaukee Brewers prospect, Jaden Dubanowicz, gets his Midwest League debut today.
4: And the pitchers before him this week have set the standard high with an ERA of 3.83 this series against Great Lakes. We know they can hit the ball. So for Jaden Dubanowicz, who's making his high A and Timber Rattler debut here today, just got to go out there, throw strikes. He's got great command. He demonstrated that both in ACL, Carolina, and now Wilson. So let's see how he fares today. Of course, that top of the order for Great Lakes, always a challenge.
3: In the recent rankings, MLB Pipeline has Dubanowitz as the number 24 prospect in the Brewers system, and Baseball America

0: has him at 29, and he was a 16th round pick in 2024 out of Stoneman Douglas High School in Parkland, Florida. He signed with the Brewers over a college commitment to the University of Florida, and we'll get into his numbers a little bit later on. The Rattlers are facing Sterling Paddock. Paddock, another top prospect in the Dodgers organization, getting a start for the Loons. Paddock is the number 22 prospect in the Dodgers organization, and he has seen the Rattlers already this year. In fact, he lost to them at Dow Diamond back on May 19th, giving up four runs on eight hits. Gave up home runs to Braylon Payne and Andrew Fisher in that one.
1: That was the day the Rattlers hit four solo home runs against the Great Lakes Loons. So let's see if they can have that similar aggressive approach. Braylon Payne, he's looking to get a bounce back after yesterday. So him and Josiah Ragsdale going to try to be that 1-2 punch against Paddock today.
0: Nice crowd working its way in here on Jackson Churio Bobblehead Day. Kind of appropriate that the 2022 Timber Rattler is getting a bobblehead the day after he hit two home runs for the Brewers in that tough loss to the Phillies last night. But always remember Jackson Churio. Add to your Churio bobblehead collection if, well, it might be gone already because the gates opened about an hour and a half ago. We're going to take a time out here on the Timber Rattlers pregame show. When we come back, we'll take a look at the Brewers farm system. Biloxi picked up a game last night on Montgomery in the Southern League playoff chase. We'll see what's happening around the rest of the Midwest League when we return. This is the Wisconsin Timber Rattlers pregame show brought to you by the Community Blood Center on News Talk 93.9 and 1490 WOSH.
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0: This is the Community Blood Center pregame show. The Rattlers and the Loons meeting for the final time this season. The Rattlers have already won the season series, but after winning the first three games of this series, the Rattlers do need a win today to win this series against Great Lakes. Time to take a look at the scoreboards and taking a look at both the Brewers Farm Report and the Midwest League scoreboard. It's Jonathan Tim.
1: Well, they've got things going in Dayton, Ohio, where the Dayton Dragons are leading the Fort Wayne Tin Caps 5-0 as we kick off the Midwest League report presented by Sports Medicine Center. They're also warming things up in South Bend. They're hosting Peoria after what probably was a long night of partying. The Beloit Sky Carp are hosting the Quad Cities River Bandits, warming things up in southern Wisconsin. We've got a delayed start in Lansing, Michigan. There's some rain in the forecast there, and coming down at the ballpark in the state capital of Michigan, they're hosting Cedar Rapids. They had a wild night last night, which we'll talk about later in the broadcast. And the West Michigan Whitecaps will take on the Lake County Captains at 3 p.m. Central Time. 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Some exciting pitching matchups throughout the organization, starting in Wilson. By the way, ACL Brewers, they're off today. So in low A Wilson, Andrew Healy, who's 2-0 on the year, will get the start for their series finale against the Hill City Howlers. That game beginning at 1 o'clock. And in Biloxi, Manuel Rodriguez, who's 4-2 on the year, will get the ball against the Birmingham Barons, facing off against Dylan Cumming. That game taking place at 2:05. In AAA, the Durham Bulls are heading to Music City to take on the Nashville Sounds. Brewers top prospect Tyson Harden, one of the Brewers top pitching prospects, who's 1-1 on the year, will get the ball at 1:05 Central Time. And down in Milwaukee, the Brewers are going to play a rubber match against the Philadelphia Phillies. And Kyle Harrison, who is 7-1 on the year, will get the start for the Brewers, trying to bounce back after the ball sailed all over the place on him in Vegas his last time out. He'll face off against the Phillies' Christopher Sanchez, who's 8-2 on the year himself. So Sanchez, a Cy Young candidate, competing with Miz in that regard. That is your Brewers Farm Report, presented by Greenstone Farm Credit Services.
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0: All set to go for today's game. The managers are about to head out to home plate for the exchange of the lineup cards with the umpiring crew. And while they do that, it's time on the Community Blood Center pregame show to take a look at the Jones Dairy Farm starting lineups. Here is Jonathan with the Loons lineup.
1: Speaking of managers, Jair Fernandez makes his lineup card for the final time against the Rattlers this year. The Loons are the high A affiliate of the Los Angeles Dodgers, and he puts Chuck Davlin back in the leadoff spot, and he'll run it up in center field. Eduardo Quintero is the right fielder batting second, and Eduardo Guerrero hitting third and playing third base. Emil Morales is the cleanup hitter. He'll play short with Jose Meza batting fifth and doing the designated hitting. Samuel Munoz will bat sixth. He'll play left field with Cameron Decker manning first base and batting seventh. Anson Eraz will be the catcher. He's batting eighth. And Jose Azaro will round out the side, and he plays second base. That lineup again for the Great Lakes Loons: Davlin, Quintero, Guerrero, Morales, Meza, Munoz, Decker, Eraz, and Izarra.
0: Now let's take a look at how Rattler manager Nick Stanley makes out his lineup card for the Wisconsin Timber Rattlers. Rattlers enter plate 32-26. in the first half. Leading off in right field on a 20-game on-base streak and a 10-game hitting streak is Josiah Ragsdale. Batting second, playing second, Daniel Dickinson. Hitting third in center field, Braylon Payne. Tayton Hall in the cleanup spot today, and he will play first base. Daniel Guillarte will bat fifth and play short. Luis Castillo is in left field this afternoon. He'll bat sixth. Juan Baez at third base, and Baez is batting seventh. The catcher for the Rattlers today is Andrick Nava, and Nava will bat eighth. And hitting ninth for the Rattlers, it's the designated hitter, David Garcia. That lineup again for the Wisconsin Timber Rattlers, the Midwest League affiliate of the Milwaukee Brewers. Ragsdale, Dickinson, Payne, Hall, Guillarte, Castillo, Baez, Nava, and Garcia. Rattlers going to send Jaden Dubanowitz out to the mound to face the Loons. It's his first ever appearance against Great Lakes and his first ever appearance against a Dodgers affiliate. Sterling Pattick gets the ball for the Loons. Pattick was an 18th round pick in 2023 out of South Hills High School in West Covina, California. His last time out, he lost to Lansing at home. That was back on June 7th. Gave up 6 runs on 9 hits in just 4 and a third innings. Rattlers also beat him at Dow Diamond on May 19th. Those are your Jones Dairy Farm starting lineups. We will be back with the first pitch of this afternoon's contest. The Rattlers and the Loons coming your way on News Talk WOSH.
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0: Wisconsin Timber Rattlers Baseball is on the air. Good afternoon, everybody, from the Lamers Bus Lines broadcast booth. It's the final meeting of the regular season between the Wisconsin Timber Rattlers and the Great Lakes Loons. We've got Arthur spinning the dials back in the WOSH studios. We're also live today on Valley Sports Live. And the Rattlers and the Loons all set for this one today. Rattlers won the first 3 games of this series. Loons have won the last 2. Remember, there was a game that was rained out and canceled and will not be made up. Rattlers knocked out of the playoffs last night. The Loons are still fighting for the playoffs. And that lineup for the Loons, Jonathan, they just run them out there, don't they?
1: And what a way for them to greet Jaden Dubanowitz, making his High A and Wisconsin Timber Rattler debut. He's been immune to hard contact for the most of his career, but he can't overlook the lineup, especially Davlin, Quintero, and Morales, 3 of baseball's top 100 prospects.
0: Those are the Jones Dairy Farm starting lineups for the Great Lakes Loons today on your screen on Valley Sports Live. And now for the defensive alignment behind Dubanowitz in his Timber Rattlers debut today. The Rattlers will set up like this. The outfield from left to right, you've got Castillo, Payne, and Ragsdale. Infield third to first, Baez, Guillarte, Dickinson, and Hall. Nava catching, and Jaden Dubanowitz is on the mound. He's taking it all in from the dugout, watching the pump-up video and wearing the Brewers Sunday jerseys. Oh, they look sharp again this year based on those late 70s, early 80s Brewers blue pinstripes. Some of the best jerseys the Brewers have worn. Game time weather conditions today. It is going to be a lot cooler than it has been the last couple of days. You are looking at a game time temperature of 61 degrees. The wind is blowing out to right at 11 miles per hour as Dubanowicz hops over that first baseline and takes the mound. The umpire lineup brought to you by Tower Clock Eye Center for this afternoon's series finale. They were busy last night in the ninth inning trying to keep the order. And the plate umpire there at the bottom of your screen, that is Tanya Millett, calling balls and strikes. Up at the top of the screen, heading out towards right field, is the base umpire. That is Nick Saxton. The preliminaries are out of the way. Dubanowicz going through his final warm-up tosses. His last start, Jonathan, was a no decision against Salem in a Carolina League game on June 7th. He allowed three unearned runs on one hit with two walks and four strikeouts over just two innings. And usually when you see three unearned runs scoring, the defense kind of let him down a little bit.
1: Yeah, but he's a guy who can give your offense a chance to win anytime he goes out there. And the command for Dubanowicz has been really his biggest asset. A 1.16 whip throughout his minor league career. He's going to have to lock it in today. This Loon squad, as we know, can hit. And like I said, he's only given up six home runs throughout his minor league career. But this is a new wave of offensive firepower for him to deal with. So it's going to be interesting to see how the righty with the red glove fares here at Neuroscience Group Field.
0: His 2026 season got off to a slow start. He started the year with two appearances in the Arizona Complex League before moving up to Carolina on May 9th. He was 1-0 with a 2.25 ERA in five games, four starts for the Warbirds. Walked nine, struck out 21 in 16 innings in the Carolina League before joining the Rattlers on the ninth. And he is all set to go with his first pitch in the Midwest League. He'll face Charles Davelin. And the first pitch right on time at 110 is a swing and a foul out of play. And it's 0-1 from Dubanowicz to Davelin. The 0-1, fly ball to right. That's deep, but not deep enough. Ragsdale is there to make the catch. And Davelin is retired, and there's one away. Just got a little bit underneath that one, did Davelin. That's too bad. Here comes. I'm sick of seeing Chuck Davelin leading off games. Don't have to do that the rest of the regular season. It was like watching Kane Kepley lead off in that South Bend series. Here's Quintero, another top 100 prospect. 93-mile-an-hour fastball misses in, and it's 1-0 to Quintero. Quintero against the Timber Rattlers, 11 for 33 in nine games. That's a .333 average. He'll take a ball up and in, and it's 2-0. He's got a home run, a couple of RBI. Had a home run in the fifth inning yesterday off of Peyton Nix, and that was the winning margin. There's a strike that caught the bottom of the zone, and it's 2-1. That home run by Quintero made it 2-0 in the fifth inning. Rattlers wound up dropping a 3-1 decision last night. Swing and a miss. That was nasty on a slider at 82 that dove way out of the zone, and the count is 2-2 to Quintero. Dubanowicz, 6-1, 179. Coming home, 2-2. Fouled off through another slider, and Quintero got just enough of it to foul it off to the screen. Dayton pouring on against Fort Wayne tonight. They're up 4-0 in the fourth already. Here's the 2-2. Swinging a fly ball right center field. That's trouble. That's going to get down and get off the wall to the right of the 405 marker. And Quintero's going to stop at second with a one-out double. Well, he just went down and got that one. That one did not drop. It was just a fastball at 94, right at the knees. And Quintero launches it at 102 miles an hour almost, out one-hopping the wall and right. So the lead run at second for Eduardo Guerrero. You know, we mentioned Guerrero getting bumped up into the number three spot in the order yesterday, and John Vaccari, the broadcaster for the Loons, really liked that move. Boy, Quintero's got a big lead out at second, and a snap throw back to second by Dubanowicz bounces in. Nice pick by Giarte. Yesterday, in that spot in the number three spot in the order, he was 1-for-3 with a first inning single and an eighth inning walk. He'll foul that one back to the backstop, and it's 0-1 for Guerrero. Lake County's not supposed to get underway until much later. Here's the 0-1. Swing and a miss, and it's 0-2. Lake County's game with West Michigan isn't slated to start until 3 o'clock Central Time today. I'm sure West Michigan is just thrilled about that. Nothing like a late afternoon or a Sunday night getaway game. Here's the 0-2. Swing and a ground ball, slowly hit to second. Dickinson's got that one. The toss to Hall is in time. Quintero will take third, but there are now two outs for Emil Morales. By the way, you might want to make a note that Cedar Rapids at Lansing has been rained out due to wet grounds at Jackson Field. So Cedar Rapids has their second straight Sunday game rained out and canceled. Well, I've never seen this many canceled games in a half. Morales lines a base hit to center on the first pitch, and the Loons have a 1-0 lead as Quintero crosses home plate. Again, a slider that just kind of hung in there at the knees on the inside corner. And Morales, another top 100 prospect in baseball, was ready for it, and he lines a sink. I'll tell you, if Morales gets hot here in the final, what are five games for the Loons, there's a pop-up. Loons might be popping some champagne this week. Giarte coming over and makes the catch on the pop-up off the bat of Meza. But the inning comes to an end, and the inning comes to an end. One run on two hits with one left. Rattlers coming to the plate, trailing 1-0 to Loons on the Timber Rattlers Broadcast Network.
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0: Josiah Ragsdale coming up, and this lineup for the Rattlers looks a little different today, Jonathan.
1: Yeah, Braylon Payne in the three spot for the first time. Tayden Hall in the cleanup spot for the first time. Giarte hitting fifth for the first time, but never a bad time to put Josiah Ragsdale in the top of the order. 394 in the last 30 days of batting average.
0: Sterling Paddock is going to miss in with his first pitch to Ragsdale. A three-hit game for Ragsdale yesterday. That was a good day for Ragsdale. Stole a base. He was left stranded at third base three times last night, though. There's a called strike, and it's 1-1. Rattlers had second and third with nobody out in the first. Didn't score. Here's the 1-1. Ragsdale takes the ball away, and it's 2-1. They had first and second with one out in the second, didn't score. They had Ragsdale at third with nobody out in the third and didn't score, and left the bases loaded in the fifth. Here's the 2-1. Ragsdale shoots one foul over the netting down the left field line, and the count goes to two balls and two strikes. Ragsdale has had 15 multi-hit games this season. He's one behind Andrew Fisher. Josh Adam Chesky in there as well. Ragsdale, 10-game hitting streak. He's hitting .410 during that streak. 16 hits, the 2-2. Off the outside corner from Patek, and it's three balls and two strikes. Ragsdale is also on his second 20-game on-base streak of the season. His first one went from April 15th through May 10th, and then this current 20-game streak started on May 14th. The 3-2 pitch to Ragsdale is going to be a called third strike that just caught the outside corner. And there is one away here in the Rattlers' half of the first. Rattlers trail 1-0, and the defense that's going to be behind Sterling Paddock today. Outfield from left to right, you've got Munoz, Davalin, and Quintero. Infield third to first, Guerrero, Morales, Izara, and Decker. Eras is the catcher, and on the mound, it's Sterling Paddock. That's P-A-T-I-C-K. And Dickinson checked his swing. No, he didn't. And it's 0-1 to the Rattlers' second baseman. Dickinson is 1-for-2 with an RBI against Paddock this season. He will ground that one to short. Morales across the diamond in time, and there are two outs. That was a 13-pitch first inning for Jaden Dubanowicz. But now that's just pitch number 8 in the game already for Paddock. Braylon Payne in the cleanup spot last night. Rough night for Braylon. Like to see him break out here. He is homered against Paddock this season. That was a Dow Diamond. And he's going to foul that one off, and it's 0-1. Payne was 1-for-3 with a home run and a strikeout against Paddock in that game at Dow Diamond back in May. But as mentioned, a rough night for Braylon last night, 0-for-4 with four strikeouts. He was really fighting it late, takes a ball low. He was chasing pitches that we haven't seen him chase much this year. The tough one was the fifth inning, bases loaded, two outs. Here's the 1-1, and Payne takes off the outside corner. It's 2-1, and he chased a fastball up out of the zone from Alex Makarowicz, and that was the end of the Rattler threat in the fifth. At the time, they were down 2-0. Well, new day today in the 2-1 to Payne, swinging a ground ball foul towards Liu Rodriguez. Saw Liu in the coach's room today when I was dropping stuff off, and we had that incident last night, and I go, you got to be quicker on those, trying to get to Marco Dinges. Here's the 2-2. Swing and a miss, strike three. We'll pick that story up in the second inning. Three up, three down for Paddock. 1-0 loons as we go to the second inning on the Timber Rattlers Broadcast Network.
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0: Top of the second inning, 1-0 Loons lead it. Both pitchers went 13 pitches in the first inning. Dubanowitz went 13 pitches against five hitters. 13 pitches and eight strikes with two strikeouts for Paddock in his turn against the Rattlers in the first. Now in the second, Paddock's going to miss outside to Samuel Munoz, and it's 1-0. Munoz was 1-for-3 last night with a walk and a hit batsman. A relatively quiet game for him against Wisconsin as he'll foul that one off, and it's 1-1. Munoz, 10-for-29 with 5 RBI in 9 games against Wisconsin this year. Dubanowitz on the 1-1, and that's going to catch the outside corner. It's 1-2. Now, picking up that story from the end of the first inning, we'll get to it here after this 1-2 pitch. Just missed with that one, and it's 2-2. A little extra hold there by Nava, but Tanya Millett not changing her mind on that one. No umpire has, and no umpire will. 2-2, grounded foul up the first baseline. I have yet to see that work where the catcher just holds it there for an extra beat. Nowadays, at the big league level in AAA, they've got the ABS, but not at this level. 2-2 from Dubanowitz to Munoz after the foul ball. Fly ball, right center field, long run back. Braylon Payne has to play it off the wall on a hop. He'll turn and fire it in, but it's going to be a leadoff double for Munoz. Now slider caught the outside corner. And Munoz heating up against the Rattlers again. That is another base hit for him.
21: First baseman number 16, Cameron Decker.
0: Not a bad pitch. Just a slider at 80 that was away from the left-hander. But Munoz was able to stay back on it, make contact, and one-hop the wall in center field. Now, I was telling Leo Rodriguez they needed to be quicker in there with Marco after that incident last night. And Pat McGuff chimed in with he couldn't have been any quicker. There's a check swing foul, and it's 0-1 to Decker, who is homered in this series. And as usual, Pat McGuff was correct. I mean, Liu said he didn't know he could move that fast anymore. Here's the 0-1 to Decker. That's going to miss up, and it's one ball and one strike. Not to make light of a very serious situation last night, but that was as a tough moment. In an emotional moment late in the game. Here's the 1-1. Popped up. foul, third base side. This is going to make the seats. Actually, it's going to drop the on the warning track in front of the Loons dugout. So it's just a strike, and it's 1-2 now to Decker. It's a good thing that bench clearing brawls have become a rarity. We used to have a couple a month back when I was first starting out. Here's the 1-2. There's a swing and a miss, strike three, and that's the first Wendy's Frosty K for Jaden Dubanowitz as a Rattler. Rattlers get the 10 strikeouts today. It's free Wendy's Frosty Treats for the rest of today and tomorrow from participating Wendy's locations in the state of Wisconsin. First of many, we hope, this year for Jaden Dubanowitz. Now he's got to face Anson Eras. Eras is 1-for-6 in the series, but he's got a double, a walk, and a strikeout. And he went around on that one. No, he did not go around on that one. Rattler dugout wanted that one. Can you tell their announcer wanted that one, too?
1: I can tell Nava wanted that one. He shook his head before he even thought about tossing it back.
0: All right, 1-0 pitch. Swinging a pop-up behind the plate. This will reach the seats. And it's 1-1. That's coming, too. Maybe not to this level. But they have that check swing appeal at AAA. That might be coming to the major league sometime soon. Here comes the 1-1. One on, one out. 1-0 Loons in the second. There's a ground ball, 2-2. Dickinson's got that one. The throw on to Hall is in time. And that is out number two as Munoz takes third base. I still think about a game with Matt Erickson managing down in Cedar Rapids. This might have been 21, that really weird post-COVID season. Didn't start till May. Here's Izara. And Dubanowitz on the pitch, gets a swing and a miss, and it's 0-1. There was a Cedar Rapids right-hand hitter who checked his swing, but basically went all the way around and pulled back, and the Rattlers thought it was the final out of the game for a strike three. There's a foul back, and it's 0-2. Everybody in the ballpark thought it was strike three, including the batter who started to head back to the dugout. But on the appeal play, because the plate umpire didn't call it, the base umpire called it no swing, so the guy got another couple of pitches or another pitch. Of course, he gets on base. Colonels rally and win the game. The 0-2, outside and high, it's 1-2. Everybody talks about the human element. Suppose without the human element, they wouldn't need announcers either, so we'll just keep our mouths shut on that. So here's the 1-2. Ground ball to third. It's a fair ball just out of the reach of Baez down the line. Heading for second, in with a two-out double is Izara. Baez thought it was foul, but that ball was fair by a lot. Nick Stanley is going to come out and ask Tanya Millett. I mean, my first look at it, live, it looked like it was over the bag and in fair territory. Nick Stanley is out to ask Tanya Millett what she saw. Nick being very calm about it. Again, the Rattlers have had an ejection problem this year. Last night, adding to it. And Nick just calmly wanting the call on that. And that ball hug the line, and it's called fair, and it's a 2-0 Loons lead. And here's Davlin, who sent Ragsdale to the track and right in the first inning. And Zara knocks in his 18th run of the season with that RBI. And the Rattlers down 2-0 on a Sunday afternoon. The 0-1 to Davlin after the foul ball. Fouls that one back, and it's 0-2.

0: Duvanowitz on the 0-2 pitch to Davalin. Got him looking. Another Wendy's Frosty K for Duvanowitz. The Loons get a run on two hits, a couple of doubles. They strand one, and after an inning and a half, Great Lakes 2 and the Rattlers 0 on the Timber Rattlers Broadcast Network.
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0: Couple of two-out runs have staked Sterling Paddock to a 2-0 lead. And now it's Taton Hall to lead off the Rattlers' second. Taton is facing Paddock for the first time this season, and this lefty-lefty matchup opens up with a ball that missed, and it's 1-0. Sign from Eros and the 1-0 up and in, and it's 2-0. Taton's seven-game hitting streak came to an end last night. It was a quiet seven-game hitting streak because for Hall, that seven-game hitting streak started on May 23rd. There's a drive to right and deep, and Taton Hall is going to get out of here. Nothing quiet about that. Hall's fifth home run of the season, left at 108 miles an hour, glancing off the roof of one of the cabanas and out of the ballpark. And the Rattlers are on the scoreboard in the second.
5: That's his third home run of the year off a lefty as well. Taton Hall, he can see both sides of the pitching arm. And boy, did he get a hold of that one. Nice way to cut into that deficit.
0: He got a sinker in, and he turned on it. Might have to reshingle that roof out there on the cabana. There's a ground ball by Guiarte right to first, and it's a three unassisted put out as Decker makes the play. But, no, I mean, Taton had a seven-game hitting streak with limited action. I mean, he got into the ball game the other night in that doubleheader, and he hadn't played for about 8 days. Gets back in there last night. He did take an 0-for-2, but he walked twice. Here's Castillo. Takes a ball, and it's 1-0. That home run for Wisconsin was their 54th of the season. Check that, the 76th of the season. What was I looking at? All right, I was looking at their RBIs and their walks against Great Lakes this season. I changed. Here's the 2-0. Castillo takes low, and it's 3-0. I changed up the order on my sheets today alongside. So I have the versus Great Lakes on the bottom and the total stats on the top. And it's usually reversed. hey, I'm doing what I can to snap a two-game losing streak. I can't do much. There's a strike, and it's 3-1. Every little bit helps, though. Here's the 3-1. Castillo cues one off the end of the bat, and it's 3-2. 2-1 your score. Great Lakes leads it. Couple of two-out hits. Get them on the board. A leadoff home run by Taden Hall gets Wisconsin on the board. The 3-2 to Castillo is going to be a check swing grounder past Paddock. Charging is Azara. Fields and fires in time. And there are two gone here in the bottom of the second inning. There is still time left to get your Toy Story jersey in the auction that is live right now. Scan the QR code if you're watching on Valley Sports Live or MLB TV. You can also check out the Rattlers' social media sites. Get the link to get your bids in. There are two auctions. Half of the jerseys are in an auction that ends at 6:30 Central Time today. The other half, that auction ends at 7 p.m. Central Time today. The proceeds from the jersey auction for Toy Story jerseys goes to Timber Rattlers Give Back. Juan Baez waiting on a 1-0 from Paddock and takes outside. It's 2-0. Baez is also seeing Paddock for the first time this season. Working quickly in the 2-0. Outside 3-0. Yeah, Rattlers off tomorrow and then on to Quad Cities for a six-game series to close out the first half and start the second half. There's a called strike, and it's 3-1. Baez shaking his head a little bit, but not really reacting. Here's the 3-1. Swinging a foul off, and it's 3-2. Baez trying to shake off that 3-0 pitch he thought was ball four. And now the 3-2 from Paddock. It's a ground ball to short. Fielded by Morales. The throw to first is in time, and the Rattlers are done in the second. One run on one hit. The Taden Hall home run cuts that deficit in half. It's 2-1 Great Lakes to the third on the Timber Rattlers Broadcast Network.
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0: Top of the third coming up. Coming to the plate, it's going to be Eduardo Quintero, who doubled and scored in the first. And coming into the booth, it's Jonathan Tim.
5: All right, thank you, Chris. Jaden Dabanowitz back on the hill. Two runs allowed in his first two Midwest League innings, but he has fared well in terms of command, and his first pitch to Quintero is a strike on the outside corner. It was a slider. Dubanowitz with a lot of excellent off-speed pitches as the 0-1 misses inside. His changeup is one of his specialty pitches. ranging in the top of the 80s in terms of miles an hour. Here's the 1-1 off the windup, and it's upstairs. Two balls and one strike to Quintero. Three home runs and 27 RBI on the year, and he scored back in the first inning. Here's the 2-1, and it misses low. Dubanowicz is the 13th Brewers top 30 prospect to put on a Timber Rattler jersey this year. And his 3-1 is a half swing, but in there regardless on the low outside corner for a strike. Went back to the slider, and it's three balls and two strikes. The Midwest League Report is presented by Sports Medicine Center. After this 3-2, it's a swing and a miss, strike three. And that's Wendy's Frosty K, number three, for Jaden Dubanowicz. 92 career professional strikeouts to just 29 walks. Symmetrical numbers there. And he got him to chase. That's not an easy bat to face in Quintero. A lot of exciting games throughout the league yesterday as the first pitch to Guerrero misses low and outside. But we got to tell you about the Star Wars jersey auction, which happened here yesterday, Star Wars night, and you can make your bids on the jerseys as the 1-0 is going to be low. But hurry, because the auction ends on June 16th. So whatever you're doing on Tuesday, don't miss the first auction ending at 6:30 and the second at 7 p.m. Here's the 2-0 to Guerrero, and it paints the outside corner for strike one. Of course, South Bend clinched the playoffs yesterday and the first half pennant. Josiah Hartson and Jose Escobar each hit two-run homers in the first inning. Here's a ground ball to first, backhanded, no! It's Dickinson from second in the outfield grass, and Dubanowicz covered for out number two. Taden Hall was ranging over, and the ball slipped just underneath his first base mitt. But great backup defense by Daniel Dickinson. And he gobbled it up in the outfield. And Dubanowicz with some nice heads-up defense to cover the bag. So that's a rare 4-1 putout. And Emil Morales will step in. And Dubanowicz, his pitch is just going to miss low. Lake County, the captains walked off West Michigan. Aaron Walton scored on a wild pitch in a two-run ninth-inning comeback. Swing and a miss on the 1-0. Morales chases low, and Dubanowicz trying to figure out a groove here. The Dayton Dragons are also in the race for the East, and they beat Fort Wayne 7-3. Here's the 1-1, and that misses low. Good snag by Nava. There's the changeup. Two balls, one strike, two out, in a 2-1 game in favor of the Loons here on Brewers Sunday. Quad Cities beat Beloit 12-6 yesterday as the 2-1 pitch is going to get the call on the upper outside corner. Slider at 81, and it's 2-2. And they played football in Lansing last night. Cedar Rapids beating the Lugnuts 23-15, and the 2-2 misses outside. Full count here with two away against Emil Morales, who had the RBI single in the first. Jay Thomason went 6-for-6, the first six-hit game of this Midwest League season. Here's the 3-2, and it gets a call. Strike three on top of the zone. Morales is pointing for help in the dugout, and he's going to be left stranded. Three up and three down, and a Wendy's Frosty K, number four for Jaden Dubanowicz. 2-1 Loons headed to the bottom of the third on the Timber Rattlers Broadcast Network.
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the wall like a double, but it was a very long single as the 2-0 is hammered in the air, deep right center. That ball's got some carry back at the warning track, and a nice catch, tripping and falling. Eduardo Quintero, who hung on upon getting clipped there on the lower body by Charles Davelin. A little crossfire there in the deepest part of the ballpark, but it retires Andrick Nava, who put a dent in that baseball. Now look at the right fielder. And the knee of Charles Davelin was in the way on his way back to earth. Thankfully, everyone is okay, but unfortunately for Nava, down he goes, and here's David Garcia. Anyway, that was Nava's first base hit of the year from the right side. Back to baseball as David Garcia steps in. One away here in the bottom of the third. We'll talk about today's action throughout the Midwest League. And Paddock the pitch. Garcia into right field. A base hit. Snuck it right through the four hole and gave a solid swing. 98 miles an hour off the bats. Second hit of the day for the Rattlers. Their first single. And David Garcia aboard at first. They'll try to get to third maybe on another single. And you should get to third as well, because that's where you can find brews on third. At least if you're a fan of legal drinking age, you can hang out, play some games, and try beers from Knuth, McFleshman's, Hop Yard, and Badger State Brewing. That is Brews on Third, as Josiah Ragsdale sends one to Brews on Third. Right on cue, I'd say. Sterling Paddock can head to Brews on Third. He celebrated his 21st birthday 5 days ago. Unfortunately, he didn't celebrate it last night. 0-1, here's the throwback to first. It's not going to be nearly in time, as Ragsdale is still awaiting the 0-1 offering. Josiah went down looking back in the first inning, and we'll get you all caught up to date on scores around the Midwest League. It's 3-0 South Bend against Peoria as the 0-1 misses outside. They're through two innings in Indiana. They're through 2.5 in Beloit, Wisconsin. Quad Cities 3, Beloit nothing. 1-1. Sterling Paddock looking at Garcia and deals a swing and a miss to Ragsdale, who made a late hack on that one. Dayton is playing like their season depends on it, which it does. They lead Fort Wayne 8-1 in the bottom of the sixth. Cedar Rapids and Lansing got canceled, and Lake County in West Michigan will start at 3 p.m. Long pause here for Paddock, awaiting the call from Eras, the catcher. And here's the 1-2. It misses outside and rolls between the legs and to the wall. Garcia will make it to third, or rather second on the wild pitch. He'll eye up third base here, as many fans from Brews on Third would love to see him round that bag. And that Midwest League report was presented by Sports Medicine Center. Dr. E.T. Mejia is the official team doctor of the Wisconsin Timber Rattlers. Opportunity here for Ragsdale with a runner in scoring position. With one out, Paddock the 2-2, and Ragsdale takes upstairs. A sinker and a nice take, and it's going to make the count full here. Ragsdale as the leadoff hitter. Doesn't get many opportunities with runners in scoring position. That being said, he is 10 for 42. Here's the pitch and a swing and a miss, strike three. Down goes Ragsdale. Third strikeout for Paddock, and two away now for Daniel Dickinson. Cloudy with the chance of baseball here today at the ballpark. Not a sunshiny day, but it's dry. The stadium lights are on here, and let's see if Daniel Dickinson can shine some light with his bat. Hitting in the two spot for just the second time this season. Good spot for him, though, as the pitch is going to be right down the middle. Sinker at 93, and it's 0-1. Dickinson, 148 this year at the plate against Great Lakes. Still is finding ways to get on base, though, as the 0-1 is a breaking ball upstairs. Dropped like a breaking ball, but it was actually a four-seamer, and it's 1-1.

0: David Garcia still at second base. He was just the second hit of the day for the Rattlers. And Garcia now with 17 hits on the year. Paddock looks back at him and fires the pitch, and it's a swing and a miss from Daniel Dickinson, who played his college ball at both Utah Valley and LSU. Dickinson hitting 189 against lefties this year, and he'll try to crack Paddock here with a 1-2 pitch. Here it comes, and a fly ball, shallow left field. And underneath it is Samuel Munoz. No, the center fielder, Davlin, dropped it. And everybody's going to be safe. Dickinson sliding to second. But Garcia crossed the plate. And the Rattlers capitalize on a miscue in the Great Lakes Loons outfield. Well, we mentioned the crossfire between Davlin and Quintero on the Andrick Nava fly ball to start this inning off. And this time, Munoz and Davlin with some problems shagging that fly ball. Here's the replay. I think both guys were unsure of who was going to grab it, but Davlin made the final snag, or final snag attempt. Dickinson was speedy around first base, and he's at second here for Braylon Payne. It's 2-2 the score, and Payne takes low for ball one.
1: That was an easier play for Munoz, but Davlin, I don't know if you can hear it on the crowd mic, but he was screaming. He had it all the way, so Munoz just kind of let his center fielder have it and couldn't make the play. And it goes as a double for Dickinson, too.
0: Throw back to second, and Dickinson slides safe. The shortstop, Emil Morales, was ready to retrieve it. So for Daniel Dickinson, that's going to be his seventh double of the season. Brings home a run. Payne has 3 home runs against lefties this year, and 11 on the year, and the pitch is a swing and a miss. 1-1 the count now. One of them, of course, coming against Sterling Paddock in a game that he hit 2 solo home runs back when Paddock faced these Rattlers back on the 15th of May. 19th, beg pardon. Here's the 1-1, and Payne pounds it foul towards the Rattler dugout into the ground. And it's 1-2. Mentioned when introducing the Rattlers lineup that this is the first time this year that Braylon Payne is the 3-hitter. He's got speed in scoring position. Rattlers with 2 hits in this frame, and they've tied it at 2 apiece. Here's the 1-2, and Payne swing and a miss. Went upstairs to chase that one. And down he goes on strikes, and the side is retired. But some chaos in the outfield, and the Rattlers cash in. It is now 2-2 the score, headed to the fourth on the Timber Rattlers Broadcast Network.
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0: Jose Meza will lead things off against Jaden Dubanowitz, making his High A and Wisconsin Timber Rattler debut in this one. And the Brewers' number 24 prospect issues a strike to start things off here in the fourth. And that's pitch number 50 on the afternoon. Meza awaits the 0-1 and files it into the gear of Nava. Quick to get up and shake it off. And it's nothing and two. For Dubanowitz this season, his season high for pitches came against the Salem Ridge Yaks back on the 2nd of June. He tossed 68 of them. Meza popped out to short. Here's the 0-2. That was back in the first inning, and it's upstairs for ball one. Great third inning for Jaden Dubanowitz. 16 pitches, a couple of Ks. And the 1-2 is a swing and a jam. Shot shallow infield, and from third base, Juan Baez will make the catch. And while we have a break in the action, let's pause 10 seconds for station identification. 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
0: That's Arthur spinning the dials back in the WOSH studios, and Samuel Munoz takes ball one outside. Dubanowitz went with a breaking ball. You're listening on News Talk 93.9 and 1490. We're also on Valley Sports today. And there's a ground ball to the third. Baez had some trouble, but picks it up and throws it. Sails on Tatum, who comes down to earth not in time. Made the catch. Sky high, full extension, but just couldn't come down in time. Don't worry, we'll get the replay for those watching on Valley. As Nick Stanley is quick to talk to Nick Saxton, the base umpire today. Great recovery from Juan Baez. He rushed the throw a little bit because he had to hurry. Had to reach over to his right leg, and oh wow, Tayden Hall did make a great effort to come down with it. Here's a closer look. Ooh, bang, bang play. I don't blame Stanley for being so quick to talk. Regardless, it's going to result in a runner at first base with one away, and here's Cameron Decker. So Baez made the play for the first out of this frame. Had great recovery to make a rather effective effort. And Cam Decker will hit with the runner on here. Dubanowitz the pitch, and he grounds one to third, but foul. It's going to be ruled as an E5 against Juan Baez. First error today for either squad. Guiarte will throw that ball into the crowd, and this crowd is going to be full all week because it's the WIAA State Tournament. Starting tomorrow and going through Thursday, champions will be crowned here at Neuroscience Group Field, so come out and watch your local high schools compete. 0-1 the count to Decker. Dubanowitz the pitch, and that one's flown softly to right. It's carrying, though, foul. Towards the pole on the right side and into the kid zone. Good poke there from Cameron Decker, and it just kept flying and flaring, and fortunately for Dubanowitz, foul. A noisy strike two, but Dubanowitz ahead of the count with a runner at first, who reached on the Juan Baez error. Baez made up for his error at second yesterday in a gallant way. Oh, timeout is going to be called from the batter Cameron Decker. Tanya Millett raising her arms and saying, we've got to step aside. Decker steps back in, though. Hitting 178 on the year. He's got a pair of extra base hits in this series. And the 0-2 is going to miss low. Samuel Munoz, the left fielder, is over at first base after reaching on the error. Munoz has been vulnerable on the bases, though. Just 4-for-7 in stolen bases. Not a big lead for him either. A throwback to first, and he picked him off! Jaden Dubanowitz! Catching Samuel Munoz in no man's land, and Juan Baez, as the ball gets around the horn, says, thank you very much. quick move and not quick enough for Samuel Munoz, who watched that ball come towards him and kind of hesitated on his dive back. So a 1-3 pickoff. And the called strike three. Man, Dubanowicz is on fire. That's Wendy's Frosty K number 5, and he faces the minimum despite the error. Halfway through four now, 2-2 the score on the Timber Rattlers Broadcast Network.
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0: First the pickoff, then the strike three from Brewers number 24 prospect Jaden Dubanowicz, making his Wisconsin Timber Rattler debut. And he blanks the loons in the top of the fourth, which means we're even at two here in the bottom half. Taden Hall cut the 2-0 deficit to 2-1 back in the second with his home run to right center. And his first pitch from Paddock is going to miss outside, and it's 1-0. Taden Hall, the son of Toby Hall, MLB veteran, currently managing the Florence Yalls of Independent Baseball, as the 1-0 is going to be a called strike one. Went with the slider. Back for his fourth inning of work is Sterling Paddock. Outfield for Great Lakes has been a bit wonky today, as the 1-1 is a swing and a miss. 87 on the slider, and Taden Hall was too much in front. He is now 3-of-6 against Great Lakes this year. Even 500 as the 1-2 misses low and away. That being said, Taden Hall has reached plenty against the Loons pitching staff. 5 walks to just 1 strikeout. He makes it count when he steps in the lefty box. And here's the 2-2. Taden Hall takes the breaking ball outside. It just swirled towards the righty box and away from Hall. That's the discipline I just mentioned. Waving his bat like a sword, and here's the 3-2. Ball four outside. Make it 6 walks against Taden Hall this year for Great Lakes pitching staff. And he's aboard for a second time, and Daniel Guiarte will step in. Brewers Farm Report is presented by Greenstone Farm Credit Services. We'll talk about last night's action and what's going on today. ACL Brewers, they won against the Royals yesterday, 7-4 the final. Michael Fowler, who's on this Timber Rattler roster earlier this year, pitched a scoreless 6th inning to earn the win on a rehab as Guiarte hits one to right field down a base hit. Taden Hall halts at second, and runners at first and second as the Rattlers are knocking on the door here in the bottom of the fourth. That's good for Guiarte, too, who's now got 3 hits in his return to the Rattlers here against these Great Lakes Loons. As Castillo steps in, we'll talk about the Wilson Warbirds, who lost 2 games to Hill City yesterday. Howlers won the suspended game that was made up yesterday, but first there's a quick trip to the mound presented by Quick Trip. Richard De Los Santos, pitching coach for the Great Lakes Loons, having a meeting with the rest of the infield. Speaking of Quick Trip, ran into Bjorn Johnson, Josh North, and Josh Adamczewski at Quick Trip this morning. Yeah, had to make a last-minute hustle for some quick breakfast. And there they were, getting some grub of their own. Great spots. Also helped me pay the bills for broadcasting school. 5 years an employee. As the first pitch is hammered into left center, that's going to be down a base hit. Tayden Hall gets waved around third. The throw will go to third. Tayden will score. No one covering first, as sliding into third base is Guillarte. Luis Castillo had been halfway to second base, but he retrieves, and it's 3-2 Wisconsin on the RBI single from Luis Castillo. All three Rattlers have reached, and Tayden Hall had to hustle as the throw from center field went to third. Guillarte showing off his wheels. Yeah, it was pretty neck and neck. Guillarte stepping on second by the time Davlin gloved the ball. Rattlers getting a run in three straight innings, and the pitch from Paddock is going to get the call inside to Tayden Hall. A sinker, top part of the zone. Luis Castillo continuing his success lately. He's brought home 29 Timber Rattler runs this season. The 0-1 inside. 1-1 the count with runners at the corners. Back to the Brewers Farm Report. And then the Wilson Warbirds lost the second game, 1-0. That game was 7 innings, though. Biloxi had a good day yesterday, winning 9-3 at the Birmingham Barons. Paddock the 1-1, it misses low, skips away. It's going to allow Castillo to advance to second base. That's the second wild pitch against Sterling Paddock. Second in as many innings. Now it's runners at second and third. Still nobody out for Juan Baez. Baez had a nice little RBI streak in this series. He's driven in three here at home against Great Lakes. Sounds lost at home to Durham yesterday, 6-4. Here's the pitch, and Baez knuckles one foul. Late on the swing and sent it towards the Rattler dugout, and the right-handed hitter will try to time up a swing here. It's 2-1, runners at second and third. Guillarte 90 feet away, and Castillo at second after his RBI single. Greg Jones hit a two-run home run for Nashville yesterday. Seemed to be the difference maker. And the Brewers, of course, fell to the Phillies 9-8 at home. The 2-2, and Baez swing and a miss. And that's out number one. Foul tipped it right into the glove of Anson Eras. And there's one away. Well, the Rattlers are going to hit the road to Quad Cities, but after that, they're going to come home, and it's going to be utter Tuggers weekend before you know it. You won't want to miss any of the action celebrating America's Dairyland all weekend long and giveaways all weekend long. We're going to foreshadow a giveaway later on. Not going to say what it is, though, as Nava hits one in the air deep to left field. It should be deep enough to score Guillarte. Making the catch is Munoz. Guillarte on the run. Here's the throw. Sliding safe. And advancing to third is Castillo. Daniel Guillarte. Some heads-up base running, and Andrick Nava makes it 4-2 Wisconsin. Got a curveball up and away, and Nava just needed to barrel it somewhat in the air and somewhat deep, and he did just that. Good for Andrick Nava. That's his fifth RBI on the year, and it comes in a big way. It's now 4-2 Wisconsin. Samuel Munoz has a good arm in right and left field, rather, and he got a pretty good jump on the crow hop. And Castillo at third. Two away now for David Garcia, who will pop one foul. Let's get you up to date on today's scores throughout the organization. It's 4-0 Brewers through four innings in Milwaukee. Churio on his bobblehead. Hit a home run back in the first inning, and Blake Perkins hit his first home run of the year, a three-run bomb. Sounds, and Durham Bulls will finish their series as Garcia swings and misses. It's 0-2 now. Delayed start, though, in the Music City. Shuckers 2, Barons nothing in the top of the first. in Birmingham. And the other game, Wilson Warbirds, they're putting up a 6-0 lead over Hill City in the fourth inning. The 0-2 is a half swing. Did he go? Yes, he did, says Tanya Millette. So that wraps up the Brewers Farm Report presented by Greenstone Farm Credit Services, and it also wraps up a 2-run fourth inning for the Rattlers. They lead 4-2, headed for the fifth on the Timber Rattlers Broadcast Network.
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0: 4-2 T-Rats here in the top of the fifth over the Loons. You can tell Jaden Dubanowitz is excited to be back on the bump, and we're excited to welcome back Chris Mehring behind the mic.
1: You don't have to lie, Jonathan, but I am happy that the Rattlers have a 4-2 lead going to the fifth inning, and Dubanowitz on the pitch home is going to get a bunt. He's off the mound to field it. A little bit of a bobble, but the throw to first is in time. Anson Eros trying to catch everybody by surprise. The catcher for the Loons, though, is out 1-3, and there's one away in the top of the fifth. Dubanowitz has now matched his single game high for innings pitched at 4 1/3. He is on just 60 pitches with 42 strikes, and he's going to face Jose Izarro, who gave the Loons a 2-0 lead with a double down the third baseline back in the second inning. Ball misses in at 91 from Dubanowitz. And it's 1-0. That's going to miss just a little bit. How about that Rattler lineup in the fourth inning? Three straight reach base, two score. Rattlers take a 4-2 lead into the fifth. And now the 2-0 from Dubanowitz in there for a strike, and it's 2-1. You know, Jacob Mizrowski had that amazing game on Friday night against the Phillies, and we got an amazing giveaway coming your way. Next homestand, line drive to left, that's going to drop in for a base hit. Castillo's got to play it on the second hop and then bobbles, and that is going to allow the runner to take second base. Izarra singles, and in the E7 on Castillo is going to put a runner in scoring position here for the Loons. In the top of the order coming up on the third time through, Wisconsin will get some activity in their bullpen. Quinton Lowe is starting to loosen in the Rattlers' pen. Castillo getting the start in left today. Just a little trouble on that one on the second hop. Not a hard hit ball, but might have taken his eye off it to see if the runner was going to go. Here's the pitch to Davalin, and that's a ball away, and it's 1-0. Davalin will be looking to make up for his miscue in the third inning that allowed the Rattlers to tie the game. Had a long way to go after a ball. Actually called Munoz off and then dropped it. There's a ground ball under the glove of Hall and into right field. Over to get it is Ragsdale. Davalin with a hard turnaround first, but it'll hold on there with an RBI single. Izarra scores, and just like that, the Loons are within one, and Quintero, the lead run, will bat. It's 4-3 now. just ripped that one at 104 miles an hour. Hall had to go to his backhand on that one and just couldn't get the glove down. That's a tough play. It won't be a tough play if you bought... Here's the first pitch to Quintero. As Nava goes through the signs with one on and one out in the fifth. Fly ball deep right. Ragsdale back at the track. Makes the catch. Two outs. Now the Jacob Mizorowski jersey giveaway. Part of Utter Tugger Weekend. The jersey courtesy of Covantage Credit Union on June 26th. That's the Friday night. Utter Tugger's weekend starts on Thursday the 25th. Got a lot of America's Dairyland celebrations and giveaways throughout that homestand. With the Cedar Rapids Colonels coming to town. Another pickoff throw to first by Duvanowitz. He picked off Munoz in the fourth. Just a move to keep Davalin close there. Guerrero takes a ball a little bit off the inside corner. Guerrero has grounded out the second base twice today. He was out 4-3 in the first and 4-1 in the third on a really good defensive play by Duvanowitz covering, swinging a foul straight back to the screen, and it's 1-1. 4-3 your score. We're in the top of the fifth inning. They are still about 40 minutes away from starting in Lake County today. Dayton, 16-1 over Fort Wayne. Bottom seven at Day Air Ballpark. The 1-1 to Guerrero is going to be a quick turn and throw. Oops, sorry, 17-1 now. Got to keep up to date. I'm sure those folks over in Dayton are going to be tuning into this one when that game is over. They are a game back in the East. There's a called strike, and it's 1-2. Lake County is a half game back in the East. Dayton could vault into first place if they win and both Great Lakes and Lake County lose today. And then it's kind of out of Great Lakes and Lake County's hands. Here comes the 1-2. Runner goes from first. It's a swing and a little blooper into shallow left, and it's Baez, the third baseman, over to make the catch. Sawed him off real good there, and Duvanowitz through five. His longest outing as a pro. It's 4-3 Wisconsin on the Timber Rattlers Broadcast Network.
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1: Bottom five and a new pitcher on for the Great Lakes Loons. It's Matt Lanzendorfer. He'll face Ragsdale, Dickinson, and Payne here, taking over for Sterling Paddock. Paddock went four innings, allowed four runs on five hits with a walk and six strikeouts. 64 pitches, 38 strikes for Paddock. Lanzendorfer out to face Ragsdale here. To lead off the bottom of the fifth, and he just hit Ragsdale. Came inside in a fastball, and Ragsdale's aboard. That will extend his on-base streak to 21 now. And the Rattlers have a little insurance aboard at first base. Rattler insurance runs are brought to you by Ansay & Associates, and that one zipped right in and got Ragsdale at 93. You know, he might be looking to steal here. He's not one to take a hit batsman lying down. I'll just stay at first. Nope. First look, he's going, and there he goes. And the pitch is a strike. The throw to second is late and nearly into center field. Izarro with a great snow cone catch on that throw from the catcher, Eras. And it's a stolen base for Ragsdale. And that's his 21st of the season. So a 21-game on-base streak and 21 stolen bases. And the Rattlers with that runner at second for Dickinson here in the bottom of the fifth, leading 4-3. Lanzendorfer had quite an appearance against the Rattlers earlier in this series. He picked up the save in game two of Friday's doubleheader. There goes Ragsdale for third, and the ball gets to the backstop. Ragsdale takes a short turnaround third, but will hold on there. He was running on the pitch, so that should be a stolen base. So he's got 22 stolen bases now. Yeah, he didn't like that hit batsman. I remember early in the season, he got buzzed at about 95 miles an hour up under the chin, and he had a reaction that was like, I wouldn't do that too much if I were a pitcher. Here's the 1-1. Up high, and it's 2-1. I saw him the next day in the dugout, and I go, don't like that 95 at the chin, huh? Nope. No, sir. All right. Dickinson will take inside, and the count is 3-1. Ball inside, and the Rattlers have a couple of base runners at the corners. Ragsdale hit by a pitch, stole second, stole third. And now Dickinson takes a walk. And here comes Braylon Payne. Yeah, Lanzendorfer. Came on in the second game of the doubleheader on Friday, which was a 5-3 Great Lakes victory. He gets Payne to chase in its 0-1. Braylon is just fighting it out there. It got a little dicey in the seventh with one out. Lanzendorfer walked Fisher and Dinges. And the tying runs were aboard. The lead run was at the plate. There's a fly ball left center field and deep. And Braylon Payne, number 12! Long gone for Braylon Payne. 105 off the bat, and that three-run homer puts the Rattlers up 7-3. Oh, that's got to take a load off of his mind. He has had a rough couple of days, but there he sends one out to the boardwalk. Nice catch by a fan out there on that boardwalk between the pitch clock and the time clock. That's all right. There's a ground ball foul up the first baseline. Time clock means you're putting in work, and boy, Braylon Payne, again, he was 0 for 4 last night with a couple of strikeouts. 0 for 4 with four strikeouts last night. 0 for 2 with two strikeouts today, but that three-run homer erases all of that. The 0-1 to Hall, and Tatum takes a pitch for a ball on a slider, and it's 1-1. No, but back to Lanzendorfer. After he walked Fisher and Dinges, he struck out Adam Chesky and Batanti to end the ball game and the Rattlers' three-game winning streak. The Rattlers were 8 games over 500 after their win in Game 1 on Friday night, their high watermark for the season. Just could not get to 9. They've lost 2 in a row, trying to get going here, and that one's going to skip in low and away, and it's 3-1 now to Taden Hall. Still nobody out in the fifth. A hit batsman, a walk, and a left center field home run by Braylon Payne. The 3-1. Hall will take a strike, and it's 3-2. Taden is 1-for-1 with a home run. That was in the second, and a walk in the fourth. By the way, Fort Wayne at Dayton is now delayed in the bottom of the seventh inning with Dayton leading 17-1. Taden Hall lifts one out towards left field. Munoz started back, comes in, but it's going to be Morales, the shortstop, with the call and the catch. And that is out number one here in the fifth inning. Bryce Terang was on the first Utter Tuggers team back in 2019, and we're going to celebrate that with a Bryce Terang Utter Tugger bobblehead giveaway presented by Best Western and Sportomotive on Sunday, June 28th. It's coming up 2 weeks from today. Always love those Bryce Terang bobbleheads. Always very popular, and why not? Big part of the Brewers making the playoffs the last couple of seasons, and another big part of why the Brewers are at the top of the NL Central right now. Called strike, and it's 0-1 to Daniel Guiarte, who singled and scored in the fourth. Swing and a miss, and it's 0-2. 7-3 Wisconsin. The Loons got to within one in the top of the fifth, but Payne's three-run homer giving the Rattlers a little breathing room. The 0-2. Breaking ball, called strike three, and Guiarte knew it. First strikeout for Lanzendorfer. And there are two outs with the bases empty for Luis Castillo. Now the Loons, you don't think they know how important this game is? Ground ball to the second baseman, fielded there by Azara, and Luis Castillo will be retired, and the Rattlers are done in the fifth, but damage done. 3-1, three runs on one swing of the bat. That swing of the bat belonging to Braylon Payne on a three-run homer. And it's 7-3 Wisconsin as we go to the sixth on the Timber Rattlers Broadcast Network.
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1: Rattlers are going to turn to Quentin Lowe here for the top of the sixth inning. He takes over for Jaden Dubonowitz. Dubonowitz, 5 innings, 6 hits, 3 runs, 2 earned, walked none, and struck out five. Did it all on 71 pitches. A new single game high as a pitcher for innings pitched. As a pro, he's in line for his win in his Midwest League debut. Morales went around on a 96-mile-an-hour heater from low, and the count goes to one ball and one strike. They're still buzzing about that Braylon Payne home run. That was something else. He is very capable of that. Hard to believe he is still a teenager. Here's the 1-1 pitch. There's a strike on the outside corner at 95 from Lowe. Lowe making his 14th appearance of the season. 4-0, 17 in the third innings pitch, 20 walks, 21 strikeouts. Making his third appearance against the Loons this season. And his 1-2 to Morales is low and away. Three innings, six hits, four runs, five walks, and one strikeout for Lowe this season against Great Lakes. Tall right-hander sets at the belt. And his 2-2 to Morales, the leadoff batter in the sixth, is a swing and a miss, strike three. And that is a Frosty K brought to you by Wendy's. That's six for the Rattlers in this afternoon's contest. And there's one gone in the sixth. You know, we talk a lot about Utter Tuggers and Brats and Fullback Night. All of those are great. As Jose Meza steps in, called strike, and it's 0-1 to Meza. But we got one coming up on July 10th, the Wisconsin Frozen Pizzas. Here's the 0-1 pitch to Meza. Ground ball weakly hit towards third. Charging Baez to the backhand. Fires to first on target and in time. Two away. Nice play by Baez. Retires Meza. And there are two gone in the sixth with the Rattlers leading 7-3. Now, Wisconsin, it's not only America's Dairyland, but it's the frozen pizza capital of the world. And I'm going to say the universe. Because I don't think, if there is alien technology out there, they have perfected the frozen pizza to the level that we have here in the state of Wisconsin. Ball high, and it's 1-0 to Samuel Munoz. I'm not hearing Jonathan disagree with me here, so frozen pizza night coming up on July 10th. Down low. July. We're promoting games in July already. That's crazy. It's crazy, man. Beloit will be in town for that series. Their first trip in since opening weekend. The 2-0 from Lowe, swinging a foul left side out of play, and it's 2-1.
0: Well, I'm not going to disagree with you, Chris, because, man, the perfection of frozen pizzas, you almost prefer them here in Wisconsin with how good they are. They fed me through college, just like Quick Trip paid the bills.
1: The 2-1. I'd say Quick Trip has good, so those pothole pizzas. I better stop or I'm going to pick up about five on the way home, and that's, it'll be tough to cook them down in Quad Cities. Here's the 3-1. Munoz checked his swing and a foul back. This date in Timber Rattlers history, June 14th, 1995. Rattlers won 5-1 at Rockford. Ken Cloud allowed one run and struck out eight over seven innings for the win. June 14, 2004, the Rattlers won 10-9 at Dayton. They had leads of 7-0 and 9-6 in the game. Liner at Ballantyne, 4-for-5. Young Cho broke a 9-9 tie with a single in the top of the ninth to knock in a run. There's a swing and a miss, strike three, and Quinton Lowe with a 1-2-3-6. He's got a couple of Wendy's Frosty K's to move that counter to 7 for the game. We're going to the bottom of the sixth in the Woodman's Market home run inning when we come back. 7-3 Wisconsin on the Timber Rattlers Broadcast Network.
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1: Great Lakes going to go back to the bullpen here. It's going to be Gonzalez. Joslyn Gonzalez making his second appearance of the series, but that might not happen because he was standing behind the mound with his hands on his knees after his last warm-up toss, and Jair Fernandez is talking things over on the third baseline with his pitching coach, Brandon Bailey, as Akinori Maeda, the athletic trainer for the Loons, is out to talk to Gonzalez. There was some discomfort there from Gonzalez. And the Loons might make a change here if Gonzalez cannot continue. Nope. Jair shakes his head and says no. And that is a tough break. For the Great Lakes Loons, they were going to have Gonzalez come in to replace Lanzendorfer, but now the Loons will have to turn to another reliever on an injury timeout here. And while they are doing that, we got to get back to this date in Timber Rattlers history. One of the things I left out from that game at Dayton back in 2004, which still can't believe was 22 years ago, Joey Votto had a 3-run double as part of Dayton's 6-run fourth inning that got them to within 7-6. I'll tell you, Votto, you could tell he was something special when he was in Dayton. He tore the Rattlers apart that season, and man, that was something special. And that was a young Joey Votto. You could tell he was going to be. There's players like that in this that come through this level. Mike Trout obviously is one that really stands out. I didn't see him pitch much, but Clayton Kershaw in one game against the Rattlers back in that 2006 season. Correction, 2007 season. We were still going to Battle Creek and playing at C.O. Brown Stadium against the Southwest Michigan Devil Rays in 2006. Great Lakes didn't come into existence until 2007. But when Kershaw was there, he threw one game. He gave up a couple of runs, and then it's like, oh, you guys are done. No more. So Robbie Porco is going to come on. Gonzalez was the pitcher on Tuesday night that wound up taking the loss in extra innings. Gave up 2 in the 10th and then gave up the walk-off wild pitch in the 11th inning. Porco is also making his second appearance of this series. He worked two innings in game one on Wednesday afternoon, gave up a hit, walked one, and struck out one in 37 pitches. And he is going to have as much time as he needs to warm up. Last entry for this date in Timber Rattlers history, June 14th, 2011, the Rattlers won 12-5 at Peoria. Peoria scored 5 runs in the bottom of the third. They took a 5-1 lead, but the Rattlers rallied 3 runs in the fourth, 3 in the fifth, a run in the sixth, and 4 in the eighth. Mike Walker, 3-for-4 with 3 runs and knocked in 5. He had a grand slam in the eighth inning to put that game away. Speaking of slams and home runs, this is the Woodman's Market home run inning. Our contestant today is Tim Mattson of DePere. If a Rattler homers in the sixth inning today, Tim will receive a $100 gift card from Woodman's Market. That's the Woodman's Market home run inning. We do it in the sixth inning of every Timber Rattlers home game all season long. So it'll be Baez, Nava, and Garcia to face Porco after Gonzalez had to leave the game. Porco on the season for Great Lakes. He is making his fifth appearance of the year. All in relief, 1-0 with a 1.59 ERA. In 29 innings, he's walked 15 and struck out 45, and he's going to have as much time as he needs to loosen up. So while he's doing that, we're going to, you know, if you're in the stands today, you might have time to stop by Snake Pit Team Store. All the great alternate identities and some amazing Timber Rattlers gear available from the Snake Pit Team Store. From the Utter Tuggers to Granjeros, the frozen pizzas, the brats, there's even some Appleton Foxes gear in there that's worth the trip. You can stop on out at the ballpark or during regular business hours while the team is away. Or if you want to get something to have it sent to you, stop by the Timber Rattlers web store through the Timber Rattlers website. Jonathan, you got an update on some of those scores in the Midwest League today? Why don't we take a look at those while we have an opportunity here?
0: Well, they've got a delay in Dayton, Ohio. It's still Dragon 17, Tin Caps 1. I'm sure they're eager to get that one back and going, but it's South Bend 6, Peoria 3 in the bottom of the fifth in Indiana. Quad Cities leading the Beloit Skycar 4-3 in southern Wisconsin. And then they've canceled the Cedar Rapids and Lansing game, and also Lake County in West Michigan. Wet grounds and rain seems to be a theme today throughout the Midwest League. Not here, though. Cloudy, but rain is leaving us alone, and it better.
1: Jonathan, I can almost guarantee you they're not going to want to get that game back started in Dayton. They want to say, it's an official game, we're done. I've been there on both ends of up big or down big in a rain delay, and everybody just says, let's go. Here's Juan Baez. First pitch from Porco is going to go to the backstop, and it's 1-0. Porco replacing Gonzalez, who is replacing Lanzendorfer. Lanzendorfer gave up one hit but 3 runs, striking out 1, hit a batter, walked a batter in his fifth inning. That one hit, a 3-run homer by Braylon Payne. Called strike, and it's 1-1 to Baez. Porco on the 1-1. Baez, little flare to center field. That's going to drop for a base hit. Boy, Davelin was playing very deep on that. And Juan able to just drop it into center field for a base knock. His first hit of the afternoon. Yeah, that Snake Pit Team Store is going to be a busy place during that state tournament coming up, starting tomorrow. I can't believe they've got games starting at 9 a.m. tomorrow? 8 a.m. tomorrow? 9 a.m. tomorrow. Here's Nava. He's hit the ball hard twice today. He's going to take a ball from Porco there. He launched one to right field in the third inning. That was caught by Quintero, who avoided catastrophe with Davila, his center fielder. And then he hit a line drive to

0: Lake County at 35-26. And if all of these scores hold, it's going to be very interesting heading into the final games of the first half in the East, as there's ball four to Nava and the Rattlers with two on and nobody out. If this score holds, Great Lakes and Lake County will both be 35-26. Dayton, with that 17-1 lead in the bottom of the seventh inning, if they just end that game right now, Dayton will be 36-27. So it will be a virtual three-way tie in the East. Now, there's one thing that hurts Dayton, as Garcia grounds one foul up the first baseline. They only have three games left in the half. They will start their series on Tuesday at Peoria. So they've got three games at Peoria to end the first half. The 0-1 to Garcia with two on and nobody out. Ball down in the dirt, and it's one ball and one strike. Great Lakes and Lake County will play at Great Lakes on Tuesday for game one. They have a doubleheader scheduled for Wednesday, and then they will play on Thursday. So that is going to be a series to watch for minor league fans. Lots of prospects from the Guardians on Lake County, and of course the Dodgers have stacked up that Great Lakes lineup. Two balls and a strike to Garcia. And Dayton's got some players too. Ooh, think that ball's going to be flying in Peoria on Tuesday? Swinging a fly ball foul, left side out of play, and it's 2-2 to Garcia. David is 1-for-2, singled and scored in the third, struck out in the fourth. Rattlers with a couple of home runs today, one by Hall and a three-run homer by Payne. They're up 7-3 in the bottom of the sixth. And then everything starts over again as the records reset on Friday. Ground ball slowly hit past the mound. It's going to be a 4-6-3 double play as Morales grabbed that flip from Azara with a bare hand. They get Nava at second on the force play, and Garcia's out 4-6-3 on the double play. Down to third goes Baez, and up to the plate comes Josiah Ragsdale. Hit by a pitch, stole second, stole third, and then scored on the home run by Braylon Payne. All of that was against Lanzendorfer, facing Robbie Porco here. Porco, a big dude out there, 6'8", 235. You know, I got a chuckle out of that when you were describing him the other day. He said he couldn't tell his number, and then you realized, oh, he's the only 6'8 guy on the bullpen for the Loons. Sometimes it's the little things, or in that case, the big things that you got to notice. Ragsdale swings and misses.
1: Yeah, unfortunately, the Goliath beat David on that double play ball, too. Let's see if Ragsdale can cash in here with two outs.
0: Rattlers could use another Ansay & Associates insurance run here in the sixth inning. Ragsdale, he's already extended his on-base streak to 21, looking to extend his hitting streak to 11. And we'll take off the outside corner, and it's 1-2. The longest hitting streak by a Rattler this season still belongs to Luis Peña, who had an 11-game hitting streak early in the season. Had a couple of guys reach double digits. And Ragsdale with a ground ball. It's going to be a race to first, and Porco is going to win it on the flip from Decker for the 3-1 putout. A promising start to the inning ends with nothing. The Rattlers strand a runner at third as we go to the seventh. 7-3 Wisconsin on the Timber Rattlers Broadcast Network.
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4: No winner today in the Woodman's Market home run inning. We'll pick a new name when we come back off this next road trip, and the Rattlers will be taking on Cedar Rapids a week from Tuesday. 7-3 Wisconsin. Seventh inning is here, and so is Jonathan Tim.
5: And Cameron Decker will lead things off against Quinton Lowe. A strikeout victim twice today, and Lowe, the righty from the stretch, upstairs. Here we go in the seventh inning. The fastball at 95 makes it 1-0. Lowe had 39 pitches to start the series off against Great Lakes, and he deals inside, and it's 2-0 the count. He was the setup man for Chandler Welch. And that marathon on Tuesday that opened the series up, 10-9, the Rattlers won, as the 2-0 is going to be in there for a strike. Went with a cutter at 88, and it's 2-1. Brewers on top, 4-0 down in Milwaukee, as the 2-1 is a swing and a miss. Chased outside, did Decker. Let's see if Lowe can get him to bite the bait on one more. Kyle Harrison had a very good day for the crew, and Abner Uribe is in relief, as Quinton Lowe is for the Rattlers, and the 2-2's a swing and a miss, strike three, his third, Wendy's Frosty K, and Quinton Lowe bringing the total to 8. If the Rattlers get 2 more strikeouts, it'll be free Wendy's Frosty treats for the state of Wisconsin at participating Wendy's locations. So sure enough, Decker did chase another one, and Anson Eras will step in. Lowe has rung up 3 of his first 4 batters faced, and pitch number 19 is going to be a ball outside. Rung up Morales, Munoz. By the way, Munoz striking out for the first time this series. As the 1-0 is a ground ball up the middle, Dickinson will backhand, fading away, throw takes a hop to Hall in time. Daniel Dickinson falling away towards second base and makes another nice play defensively. And with the break, before we replay, let's pause 10 seconds for station identification. 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
5: Jose Izarra takes one at 94, low and away for ball one. That's Arthur spinning the dials back in the WOSH studios. 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Also on Bally Sports today, thank you all for tuning in however you are, as the 1-0 misses outside. Izarra 2-for-2 today with a double, RBI, and a run. And we're coming to you live from the Lamers Bus Lines broadcast booth inside what is now a sunny Neuroscience Group field. The lights are still on, but the natural light is shining through the clouds. As the 2-0 pitch is hammered foul, it's 2-1. And the Rattlers are shining on this Sunday. They lead 7-3, and Quinton Lowe is trying to preserve this lead. He's done his part so far. Got some help from Daniel Dickinson for out number 2 in this inning. Here's the 2-1, and here's a ground ball back to Dickinson. Right on cue. He'll throw to first in time, and the side is retired. Six up and six down for Quinson Lowe today, and it's time to stretch here at Neuroscience Group Field. It's 7-3 Wisconsin on the Timber Rattlers Broadcast Network.
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5: Time now for the bottom of the seventh. Lucky number seven, Rattlers lead Great Lakes 7-3, and Daniel Dickinson will step in after everyone has sang "Root, Root, Root" for the Rattlers, and roll out the barrel as the 90-mile-an-hour fastball is upstairs for ball one.
4: Not everyone. I didn't see you singing it.
5: Oh. We'll see about that next homestand. As the 1-0 is outside, two balls and no strikes to Daniel Dickinson, who's 1-for-2 with his RBI double. Robbie Porco back on the mound. Boy, the pressure is on now to sing into the mic next time.
10: No.
5: I will not hurt the viewers' ears, nor will I the listeners, as the 2-0 is going to be right down the middle. Porco started the season with the Ontario Tower Buzzers, low-A affiliate of the Dodgers. Opponents hit just 195 against. As the 2-1 is a swing and a miss, 96 on the heater. Dickinson reached his last time up on a walk and then scored on the Braylon Payne bomb. Porco the 2-2, and Dickinson off the end of the bat into the glove of Eras and strike three. Porco, that's his first strikeout, and one gone here for Braylon Payne. It goes Dickinson, or it went Dickinson. And Braylon Payne will step in the lefty box, and Tayden Hall will be right behind him. Both Payne and Hall have gone out yonder today. And Braylon Payne waving his bat. And Porco awaiting. Here's the pitch. And that one's in there for a strike. Payne's home run was off Matt Lanzendorfer, who only lasted an inning. The 0-1 outside. Braylon Payne, former first-round draft pick for the Brewers, and he had been rung up 8 consecutive times before that home run against this Great Lakes Loons pitching staff, as the 1-1 is inside and not in the zone. Anson Eras tried to frame it, but Tanya Millette was buying none of it. It was cloudy when Payne hit that one over the left center field wall. Wind now swirling out to center as the pitch to Payne is outside. He thought about it, but he took. And it's 3-1. Again, Braylon Payne hitting in the three spot today for the first time this year, as the 3-1 to him is hammered foul. And yesterday was the first time of the season that he hit as the cleanup. And And now that he's starting to get a feel for things in the middle of the order, enjoying it with runners aboard. As the 3-2 is a swing and a miss. Down goes Payne on strikes. Back-to-back Ks for Robbie Porco. And that'll bring up Taden Hall. Let's see if Taden can rattle the mind of Porco here and start a two-out rally for the Rattlers. I talked to both Braylon Payne and Taden Hall earlier this week in a conversation that we played in the doubleheader. And the pitch to Taden Hall is upstairs at 95. And I was talking to Taden about just the amount of depth on this team, the amount of prospects. And he made a very interesting but realistic point. As Porco's 1-0 is going to miss low. And he says, yeah, we have 13 top prospects on this team. But a lot of the guys who are out of the top 30 would likely be top 30s on another squad. Brewers just do things differently and to their advantage. 2-0 the count with two away. The pitch is upstairs. Eras brought that one back to earth. Taden in the driver's seat now. 3 balls and no strikes and nobody aboard. Daniel Ghiarti on deck. Infield shifting towards the right as the 3-0 is going to be right down the middle. The second baseman, Jose Azara, heels on the outfield grass about halfway between second and first. Makes the shortstop Morales closer to the bag, and the 3-1 pitch is grounded foul. Leo Rodriguez limboing out of the way. It's been called final in Dayton, Ohio, by the way. I was being sarcastic when I mentioned that they're eager to get things going again. So Dayton wins by 2 touchdowns and 2-point conversions. And they're rooting for the Rattlers in this one. As the 3-2 is upstairs, ball 4. Taden Hall draws another walk against Great Lakes. His 2nd of the day and 7th of the season against the Loons pitching staff. And that'll bring up Ghiarte here with 1 on now and 2 away. Remember, Porco was in scramble mode when Jocelyn Gonzalez was taken out of the game upon releasing an awkward warm-up pitch and just wasn't feeling right out there. And the first pitch to Ghiarte is going to miss inside for ball 1. Yeah, those situations stink. I'm sure Brewer fans know what happened to Brian Fitzpatrick, 2025 Timber Rattler, who was removed after 1 warm-up pitch. As the 1-0 misses upstairs. That was in the Friday game in the Colorado series. That day, Fitzpatrick and Craig Yoho, another former Timber Rattler, were called up from AAA. And Fitzpatrick was taken out after 1 warm-up pitch. So you just hope that he can have a fruitful recovery. Throwback to first. Taden Hall back in time. Not by much, but the throw took a hop, and Cam Decker had a nice scoop there manning the first base spot, or else Taden Hall's at second base.
4: And Ghiarte asked for time right before that throw to first, but he was not granted timeout, so very fortunate for the Rattlers.
5: 2 balls, no strikes. Porco will fire back to first again, and Taden Hall is safe again. Porco going to have to be picky now. One more unsuccessful toss back to first, and it's a balk. Wind shifting towards right field now. We know what Ghiarte can do with that. Taden goes, pitches outside. Here's the throw to second, sliding. Feet first and safe. The ball is out of the glove of second baseman Jose Izarra's possession. And Taden Hall, how about that? A stolen base for him, number 5 on the season.
4: Boy, it looked like Nick Saxton was going to ring him up, and then the ball came free, and a thumbs up from Taden after that one.
5: Taden likes to slide feet first. Right side of his jersey all messy with dirt. But that's the Timber Rattler way. The Brewer way here on Brewer Sunday. Runner in scoring position now for Guillarte. As Porco has issued back-to-back 3-0 counts. From the stretch, the pitch, and Guillarte takes low and away. That's ball four, and back-to-back walks makes it first and second for Luis Castillo. So Hall, who would have made it to second anyway, will remain there, but here's Jair Fernandez coming out to get Porco. Runners at second and first will be his responsibility.
4: Justin Chambers, a former Brewers farmhand, has been loosening in the Loons bullpen. It looks like Porco, who is called in an emergency, like Jonathan mentioned, is done for the day with two outs. He struck out two and walked two. And now Justin Chambers going to jog in, trying to keep this game at a four-run Rattler lead. And Luis Castillo is going to try to open up that lead and give the folks in Dayton and Lake County a little something to celebrate.
5: Chambers will be making his third appearance against the Wisconsin Timber Rattlers this year. He was acquired by the Brewers, as Chris mentioned, in a Brian Hudson trade back in the New Year's days of 2024. Was on the Loons opening day roster. This is his third year as the Dodgers organizational player. He's got a sinker, cutter, sweeper, and kick change. And he appeared in this series on Friday in Game 1, in which the Rattlers won by a final of 5-3. Held on for a third of an inning. Walked one, got one hit, but got one out. Only issued seven pitches. The numbers for Chambers, pretty inflated against the Rattlers. They've had some success against him, but a 9.82 earned run average through 17 appearances. And he's not a lengthy guy. 18 and a third total innings this year, 29 strikeouts to 19 walks, and opponents hit 297 against. So this is a Justin Chambers textbook situation if you're Great Lakes, because their objective here is to get that one out. But Luis Castillo is going to try to impede any of those plans. So Chambers will get all settled wearing number 41. Gilbert, Arizona native. And here comes Castillo, who's already drove in one today for the Rattlers. And the pitch is in there for a strike. Nipped the outside corner on a changeup. So Porco's day done. He's in the dugout now awaiting the bus ride home. Ended up issuing 37 pitches, in which 16 were strikes. And the 0-1 to Castillo is a breaking ball in there. A slider right down the middle. Nothing in two now. He'll use his timeout, granted by Tanya Millett. Cloud starting to sky above the ballpark now. 2 outs, 0-2, and 2 on for the Rattlers, holding a 7-3 lead here in the bottom of the 7th. Chambers looking back at the runner, Tayden Hall, and Castillo flies one softly to third. Eduardo Guerrero in foul territory will make the catch, and the inning is over. The Rattlers get a pair on with 2 out, but can't cash in, and Chambers gets that out and strands that pair. We head to the 8th inning. It is still Rattlers 7, Loons 3 on the Timber Rattlers Broadcast Network.
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5: 7-3 Timber Rattlers at the top of the eighth inning. And time to send it back over to Chris Meering for the play-by-play.
14: Thank you for playing. Let's make some noise for the Timber Rattlers.
4: Thank you, Jonathan. It's the eighth inning, 7-3 Wisconsin. They've out-hit Great Lakes 7-6. The Rattlers with a couple of errors, but for the most part, they've been able to pitch around them. Quinton Lowe out for his third inning of work. And he's going to miss upstairs to Charles Davelin, and it's 1-0. Davelin is 1-for-3. His RBI single in the fifth inning got the Loons to within 4-3. He's had an adventurous day in the outfield as well. Nearly took out his right fielder and then called off his left fielder and dropped the ball after a long run that wound up as an RBI double for Dickinson to tie the game at 2 back in the third. Davelin, though, a dangerous hitter, and Lowe is going to open him up 3 balls and no strikes. This is the first time that Lowe is facing Davelin today. He has retired 6 up, 6 down through his first 2 innings, and now the 3-0 to Davelin is going to miss inside, and it's a 4-pitch walk. Not the way you want to open up the eighth inning, leading by 4. If you can get through this inning without too many guys batting, you don't have to face the top of the order. In the ninth. But Eduardo Quintero, another top 100 prospect in baseball, is going to make that tough. He's 1-for-3 today with a double, a strikeout, and a flyout. And he will take a first pitch strike. He was taking all the way. And the count is 0-1. Rattlers will be in Quad Cities on Tuesday to open up the series against the River Bandits. Pickoff throw to first. Got a first look at the pitching matchups, for the Rattlers rotation. We'll be lucky to get the Quad Cities rotation by Tuesday morning. There's a strike, and it's 0-2. Just kidding, Kyle. Actually, he's probably not listening. He's in Beloit right now, so I'm not kidding. Anybody listening can tell him that, too. The 0-2 from Lowe to Quintero. Timeout asked for by Quintero. Rattlers will have Braylon Owens, Josh Noth, and Ethan Dorsey for the final 3 games of the first half. That's Tuesday, Wednesday, Thursday. All 3 games start at 6:30. We'll be on WOSH at 6:10 for the pregame show. All those first 3 days in Davenport, down low and away 1-2. Jason Woodward will start on Friday in the second half opener. That also is a 6:30 start. Dubonowitz is scheduled to go on Saturday. That's a 5:30 start at Modern Woodman Park. 1-2 pitch. Ground ball, weakly hit foul up the third baseline, and it's still 1-2. And then next Sunday in the series finale with the Loon, or with the River Bandits, Braylon Owens will be set to start again. One on, nobody out, top of 8. Rattlers lead by 4. Lowe after a 4-pitch walk, coming back 1-2, and got him swinging. That's Wendy's Frosty K number 9, and that puts us on Frosty Watch this afternoon. That's 4 for low. Hey, the Wisconsin Timber Rattlers Charity Golf Outing is coming up on September 23rd. Shamrock Heights Golf Course is the location. You can sign up through the Timber Rattlers website. Always a great event. What other golf outing? As the pitch to Guerrero is going to drop in for a strike, and it's 0-1. What other golf outing can you use the Bratzuka for your tee shot? I'll tell you what other golf outing. None. Zero. One-of-a-kind experience at Shamrock Heights on the 23rd of September. The 0-1. Swinging a ground ball towards second. Dickinson's going to back up on it. Throws the second one. The turn to first is not going to happen. Guiarte on that slow chopper. Didn't want to rush the throw to get Guerrero, who is going to be aboard on the fielder's choice. But Davalin is out 4-6, and there are two outs in the eighth, with the Rattlers still leading 7-3. You know, it's been a pretty successful season in the Brewers farm system. Wilson is up 8-5 at Hill City. A win there would put them to 500. They would normally be in a pennant race right now in that North Division of the Carolina League in their first year in the league. There's a strike, and it's 0-1 to Morales. But Fredericksburg is, what are they, like 70 games ahead of everybody right now in that North Division? I might be exaggerating. You don't need to look that up. I think people know I'm exaggerating. Swing and miss, and it's 0-2. You're going to look it up anyway, aren't you?
5: Oh, you got my gears grinding there. Holy camoly. Yep, you are exactly correct. 10.5 game lead to be exact.
4: No balls, two strikes to Morales. And that's a called third strike. 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Strikeout number 10 for the Rattlers, number 5 for Lowe, as he works three scoreless, hitless innings. 7.5 complete, 7-3 Wisconsin on the Timber Rattlers Broadcast Network.
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3: Rattlers baseball plays on WOSH.
4: Windy overcast sometimes. Windy blue skies sometimes. Rattlers lead at 7-3 on a Sunday afternoon against the Great Lakes Loons. And a called strike, and it's 0-1 to Baez. Wilson's probably set up for a pretty good second half down there. Carolina League. Biloxi is set up for a stretch run. They're a half game, as that one was way in on Baez and he got out of the way. It's 1-1. Biloxi is a half game behind Montgomery going into the final week of the regular season, or the final week of the first half. Biloxi's first half ends on Sunday. Here comes the 1-1. Chambers to Baez, and it's chopped into the ground, foul up the third baseline. Biloxi is winning right now 6-0 over Birmingham. Manuel Rodriguez has walked one and struck out six over four scoreless, hitless innings. And Blake Burke with four RBI, including a three-run home run for the Shuckers in that one. They're taking on Birmingham. Montgomery is hosting Knoxville tonight. Here's the 1-2 to Baez. On a Brewers Sunday, Baez ready. Chambers misses low, and it's 2-2. Biloxi will be home for the final week of the regular season. They are hosting Columbus, a team that has really given them some fits this year. 2-2 out in front and a swing and a miss. And Baez is retired, one away in the Rattlers' eighth inning. Montgomery. They have a suspended game that they'll pick up with Rocket City on Tuesday. They're tied at one in the bottom of the eighth inning. And then they'll play a regularly scheduled game after that. Here's Nava. And that's a ball in. We have a regularly scheduled jersey auction coming to an end. The Toy Story jersey auction ends tonight. We've got two of them going on right now as the 1-0 pitch to Nava is going to be low, and it's 2-0. Scan that QR code if you're watching on Valley Sports Live today or on MLB TV. Head to the Rattlers' social media sites. There'll be links there to take you to the auction site. Here's the 2-0 pitch to Nava, and the Rattlers' catcher takes inside, and it's 3-0. Toy Story jersey auctions, half of them. Half of the jerseys are in an auction that ends at 6:30 Central Time today. The other half are in an auction that ends at 7 p.m. Central Time tonight. The 3-0 to Nava, and Nava is taking a strike, and it's 3-1. Looking to the Loons' ninth, Meza, Munoz, and Decker are due up. There is some activity in the Timber Rattlers' bullpen. Looks like Garrett Hodges. It's ball four outside, and Nava will take the walk. That's six walks by Loons pitching today. I think we talked about this earlier, Jonathan, but the Loons, they've got a lot of strikeouts, but they also have a lot of walks. And, you know, the teams aren't hitting all that great against Great Lakes pitchers. They're hitting just .220 on the season, but they have to pitch with a lot of base runners on with all those walks. Here's Garcia, and he takes one to the back foot, and it's 1-0. Got 10 strikeouts today, so that moves their total on the season. 676 and 10, is that still 686? Fouled off the front foot, and it's 1-1. I'm judging by your silence, you're saying yes, so I'm going to go with that.
5: Yeah, those walks you alluded to, Chris, it's been a big reason why the Rattlers, despite falling two games in the series, have been able to make it close and even come back, as we saw on Tuesday in that 10-9 thriller.
4: 1-1 to Garcia. Tops one off the plate, and it's 1-2. So six walks today, that gives them 334 walks on the season. And they have walked Wisconsin now 81 times this year with 118 strikeouts. That's a lot of balls not being put in play. Rattlers are hitting .259 against the Loons coming into today, though, as the 1-2 pitch. It's a ball in the dirt. Nava's going to break for second. Here will be no throw from Araz. And the wild pitch moves Nava into scoring position with a potential Ansay and Associates insurance run. Loons will get on the bus and head home for a big four-game series with Lake County. Dayton will have an eye on that one as well. They'll have to depend on their internet service in Peoria, though. No shade, Larry. The 2-2. Oh, he went around on the check swing. He tried to hold up on that back foot slider again. And Tanya Millette with the call on the check swing. Garcia didn't really argue the call there, and how can you on that one? All right, I better stop looking at this Biloxi game because here's Ragsdale trying to extend his hitting streak. Takes a ball outside. He is 0 for 3, but he was hit by a pitch, stole second, stole third, and scored on the home run by Payne in the fifth for a 21-game on-base streak. It's very important to know, Jonathan, that there's no such thing as an announcer's jinx. But since I have looked at that Biloxi game, Birmingham has hit a home run off of Manuel Rodriguez to lead off the fifth, and they have an RBI single now. So I'm just going to leave that to you on the postgame show today, all right?
19: All right.
4: All right, 2-0 to Ragsdale with a runner at second and two away. Line drive to left. That ball is going to get caught out there by Munoz. Just didn't quite have enough to get over him, but the Rattlers head to the ninth with a chance to win the series and head on the road to end the first half with a little smile on their faces. Here we go. 7-3 Wisconsin on the Timber Rattlers Broadcast Network.
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4: Loon's waiting on deck, and they're waiting to face Garrett Hodges here. Takes over for Quinton Lowe in the top of the ninth inning. Lowe, three scoreless, hitless innings with one walk and five strikeouts on just 38 pitches. That may have been Lowe's best outing of the season. Garrett Hodges coming off of a fine appearance his last time out back on the 10th. That was Tuesday. He picked up the win in relief. Two and a third innings, two hits, two walks, three strikeouts. He's going to miss with that one. And it's 1-0 to Jose Meza. Yeah, I didn't want to short shrift Nashville either. They're battling. There's a chopper back to the mound. Fielded by Hodges. Mazo wasn't running. Hodges should have jogged over and tagged him just to see what was going to happen. Or maybe not. 1-3 on the putout. I don't know if Mazo thought the ball hit him or if it was a foul ball, but he lost track of it. There's one out. You're not going to want to lose track of the Star Wars jersey auction. That ends on Tuesday. The Star Wars jerseys worn by the Timber Rattlers in last night's game are up for bid. We've got one auction ending at 6:30 p.m. on Tuesday, and the other ends at 7 p.m. on Tuesday. Scan the QR code if you're watching on Bally Sports Live or MLB TV today. And to the Rattlers' social media sites, you'll get links to the auction sites. Here's the 1-0 to Munoz, and that's a strike, and it's one and run from Hodges. Proceeds go to Timber Rattlers Give Back. 1-1, Hodges ready with the set and the pitch. Outside, popped one off the corner at 93. Now, I didn't want to skip over Nashville because you think it's tough to make the playoffs in a division with five teams. In the International League, there are 20 teams, two 10-team divisions. Here's the 2-1. Swinging a ground ball to first. Hall backs up on it. Hodges over, takes the throw in time. 3-1 put out. Munoz retired. In the International League, even if you win your division, there's a chance you might not make the playoffs. You have to have the best record in the league to win a half. And right now, Nashville at 41-27, they are trailing Durham 2-1. Tyson Harden, the former Rattler, is on the mound for the Sounds. The Brewers, they're up on the Phillies at American Family Field. They lead the NL Central. First pitch is a strike, and it's 0-1 to Cameron Decker. Decker 0-3 with three strikeouts today. Wisconsin in the ninth. Ball missed in, and it's 1-1. We will have a post-game podcast after the game today on the Rattlers Spotify channel. It's been tough to get some of these in because of all the rain and late nights. 1-1. There's a ball, and it's 2-1. Nava thought they had it. So did Hodges. The computer agree? The computer agrees with Tanya Millett on that one. Here's the 2-1. Decker takes up under the chin, and it's 3-1. Brewers up 4-0 in the top of the ninth inning. What is it, Churio homer and a three-run homer by Perkins? Kyle Harrison looking for his eighth win of the season. The 3-1 from Hodges is inside for ball four on a check swing. So Decker will be aboard on the walk. And Anson Eras is who's going to try to keep this game going for Great Lakes. Again, earlier today over in the East Division, Lake County's home game with West Michigan was rained out. Dayton, their game ended early, but they were up big on Fort Wayne, 17-1 when it was halted in the seventh inning. So it's going to be a three-way tie at the top of the East if the Rattlers can get the final out here. Lake County and Great Lakes will be in Great Lakes for four games to end the half at Dow Diamond. Here's the 1-0 to Eras, and that's going to miss low. And it's 2-0. Dayton is in Peoria. They only have three games left in the half. The 2-0 to Eras. Check swing on a pitch down low. There is a scenario where Dayton could go in to the final few games of the half in a three-way tie. There's a called strike on the outside corner at 95, and it's 3-1. Win all three games to end the half at Peoria and still not make the playoffs. That's baseball. 3-1 to Eras. Swing and a pop-up. Center field. Braylon Payne, short of the track. He calls and catches, and that's the ball game. The Rattlers take the Brewers Sunday contest 7-3, and they take the series from the Loons 4-2. Good response for the Rattlers today on a Sunday. Home runs by Hall and Payne, and the first Midwest League victory for Jaden Dubanowitz. Nice job by the Rattlers today. We'll have the line score coming your way in 2 minutes. 7-3 your final on the Timber Rattlers Broadcast Network.
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4: Timber Rattlers close out the home schedule of the first half with a 7-3 victory over the Great Lakes Loons. They just made things real interesting over in the East Division for the final few games of the first half too, Jonathan.
5: And wow, what a great steady day for the Rattlers as a whole. They have four of the Brewers' 10 top 10 prospects, and they put out a lineup today that didn't include any of them and went out there and balled out, especially in innings 2 and 5. How about that bullpen, though? Quinton Lowe and Garrett Hodges combining for a no-hit relief work.
4: Yeah, nice job by Wisconsin today. And how about Jaden Dubanowitz today? His first win in his first start in the Midwest League.
5: That's his 10th career win, and it came at a good time as well. He was a bit rattled in that first couple of innings. Of course, the doubles, three of them, and the RBI single from Emil Morales. But he hung in there and was incredible in innings 3 through 5.
4: All right, Jonathan, we'll let you get ready for the postgame show here. We've got a lot to cover. Let's take a look at the line score for tonight. Rattlers 7 runs on 7 hits with 2 errors. They left 6 aboard. They were 3 for 12 with runners in scoring position. Great Lakes 3 runs on 6 hits with no errors. They left 5 aboard. They were 3 for 7 with runners in scoring position. Dubanowitz the winner. He is 1-0 in the Midwest League. The loss goes to Sterling Patek. He is 0-2 against the Timber Rattlers now and 0-4 on the season. Game time was 2 hours and 29 minutes in front of 4,148 happy fans here on a Brewers Sunday. Rattlers with the win now 33-26. The Loons with the loss fall to 35-26, and they drop into a tie with Lake County at the top of the East and a virtual tie with Dayton, the Dragons, at 36-27. Going to be an interesting finish to the first half in the East. The Rattlers have some business to take care of in Quad Cities before the second half starts on Friday. But we will be back and talk a little bit about that, recap this one, look ahead to the series in Quad Cities on the postgame show, which comes your way in 90 seconds. That's when we come back on the Timber Rattlers Broadcast Network.
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4: It's time for the Wisconsin Timber Rattlers post-game show, coming to you today from the Lamers Bus Lines broadcast booth inside Neuroscience Group Field, where the Rattlers end their series with the Great Lakes Loons on an autographed Sunday and a Brewers Sunday by a final of 7-3. We'll have a recap for it coming up in a little bit, but first with the scoreboards, here's Jonathan.
5: Absolutely. Well, Beloit and Quad Cities are going to have an exciting finish. It's 5-4 Quad Cities in the bottom of the eighth. Peoria at the plate, or rather Beloit at the plate with two away. In Dayton, Ohio, the Dragons slaughtered the Fort Wayne Tin Cap 17-1, final in seven innings after there was some delay. And it was a weird day for the rest of the league as Cedar Rapids and Lansing were canceled due to wet grounds, and West Michigan Lake County was canceled due to rain. Both, I'm sure, mean the same thing. And in South Bend, well, still a lot of pep in the Cubs' step despite clinching last night. They lead Peoria 8-3 in the bottom of the eighth, and they're at the plate with nobody out. So that is your Midwest League report presented by Sports Medicine Center. Dr. E.T. Mejia is the official team doctor of the Wisconsin Timber Rattlers. 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Down in Low A, the Wilson Warbirds have put up 11 over Hill City, who have strung together a nice little comeback. They have 6, but Wilson trying to hang on. They're batting in the top of the 8th with 2 outs and a runner aboard, trying to get to 34-29 on the year. In Double A, the Biloxi Shuckers have a 6-3 lead over the Birmingham Barons. Biloxi with 10 hits, and they're trying to close the door as they lead in the bottom of the 6th. In Triple A, the Nashville Sounds are stringing together a nice little bottom of the 4th here. 2 on, 2 out, and they trail the Durham Bulls 2-1 in the Music City. And down in Milwaukee, in Cream City, the Brewers beat the Phillies, win the series 2-1, and shut out the Phils today for a second time this series, 4-0, as Kyle Harrison gets his 8th win of the year. He didn't walk anybody either and allowed no earned runs. Uribe and Ashby closed the door. Great day for Jackson Churio, who homered in the first inning as it was his bobblehead day here at Neuroscience Group Field. And that rounds it out for the Brewers Farm Report, presented by Greenstone Farm Credit Services.
4: Rattlers coming off of a couple of tough losses. Remember, they won the first 3 games of this series and then had one of the games canceled because, well, we had the rain out on Wednesday afternoon for Game 2 and then the entire doubleheader on Thursday, so we got back to it on Friday. Rattlers won Game 1 to take a 3-0 lead in the series, but the Loons won Game 2 and then won last night. Today, the Rattlers fell behind early. It was 2-0 Great Lakes as the Loons got a 2-out RBI single from Emil Morales in the first and a 2-out RBI double from Jose Izarra in the second inning. Bottom two, Tayden Hall got Wisconsin on the board. Hit his 5th home run of the season, a blast to right off of Sterling Patek. The Rattlers would tie the game in the third inning on a 2-out RBI double by Daniel Dickinson that scored David Garcia. It was a fly ball to shallow left. It looked like Munoz had a play on it, But center fielder Chuck Davelin came in, called him off, and then after a long run, could not hold on after he got his glove on it. So Dickinson with the RBI double. Garcia scores the tying run. Wisconsin took the lead in the top of the fourth inning with two on and nobody out. Luis Castillo with an RBI single. And then later in the inning, it was Andrick Nava with a sacrifice fly. Jaden Dubanowicz went back out for the fifth inning. He gave up an unearned run with one out. Izara singled and went to second on an air by Castillo. An RBI single by Davelin made it a 4-3 game. But again, pitching in his first Midwest League game,

0: today here, Jonathan Tim.
1: Two series wins over the Great Lakes Loons this year. They're fighting for their playoff lives now as things are coming down to the wire in the East Division. But most importantly, the Rattlers had a great series of pitching. And in total, they only allowed a grand total of 19 earned runs over the six-game span. So most impressed with the pitching. And you're facing a very talented pitching team themselves at the plate. The most talented pitching team in the Midwest League. So props all around to everyone who stuck in there, battled at the plate, wasted pitches, and cashed in regardless of who they're facing.
0: It may not sound like a lot, but the Timber Rattlers have lowered their team ERA to 6.80, and where that was a couple of weeks ago, up near 8 at some points. That's a heck of a job by this pitching staff to get that ERA down and keep the Rattlers in some games and win some games like they did today. Jonathan, we will talk to you on the postgame podcast coming up on the Rattlers Spotify channel. It'll be our first one in a while, but looking forward to it. Should have some good interviews and a little conversation about the series and the half and what's coming up for the Timber Rattlers in Quad Cities this week.
1: Going to be an exciting conversation. We will see you all then.
0: All right. The line score for tonight's ball game: the Wisconsin Timber Rattlers, 7 runs on 7 hits with 2 errors. The Rattlers left 6 aboard, went 3 for 12 with runners in scoring position. Great Lakes, 3 runs on 6 hits with no errors. They left 5 aboard and went 3 for 7 with runners in scoring position. Dubonowitz with the win is now 1-0. Paddock, the loss, he falls to 0-4. 2 hours, 29 minutes, the time of the game today. Rattlers and Loons played this one in front of 4,148 fans. Rattlers, they are 7 over 500 at 33-26. The Loons, 9 over at 35-26. And they are tied with Lake County and in a virtual tie with Dayton over in the East Division. Our next broadcast of Wisconsin Timber Rattlers baseball comes your way on Tuesday. We'll be on the air with the Community Blood Center pregame show at 6:10. First pitch is at 6:30. Braylon Owens will get the ball for the Timber Rattlers against the Quad Cities River Bandits. We'll have it for you starting at 6:10 on Tuesday on the home of the Wisconsin Timber Rattlers. That's going to do it for the postgame show on our broadcast today. So for Jonathan Tim here in the Lamer's Bus Lines broadcast booth and for Arthur spinning the dials back at the WOSH studios, this is Chris Merring saying thanks for listening, everybody. We hope you enjoyed the broadcast. We know you enjoyed the result today. The final score once again, the Wisconsin Timber Rattlers 7 and the Great Lakes Loons 3. Have a pleasant rest of your Sunday. Have a great Monday, and we'll talk to you Tuesday from Modern Woodman Park in Davenport, Iowa on News Talk 93.9 and 1490 WOSH.
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12: The U.S. Treasury quietly released its official financial report for 2025. It appears by its own numbers, the U.S. government seems insolvent. It's reported that the Treasury shows about $6 trillion in assets and over $47 trillion in liabilities. Add it all up, and it looks like the U.S. owes more than $130 trillion it doesn't have. If that were a family, they'd earn $52,000 a year, spend $73,000, and already be more than $1 million underwater. Any account

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1: ABC News, I'm Mike Dabusky. The Pakistani Prime Minister now says Iran and the U.S. have reached a peace deal, which does cover Lebanon and will be signed Friday in Switzerland. The statements come after Israeli strikes on Lebanon today drew swift condemnation from the Iranians. If this deal falls apart, it would be bad news for summer travel, says Bob McNally of Rapidian Energy Group.
2: There's a risk that that hole will be with us, if you will, in July and August, and that we still could see upward pressure on prices later this summer because of the size of the hole that has been ripped into the global oil market.
1: Gas Buddy reporting today the average price for a gallon of regular has dipped below $4 a gallon. Tragedy in Missouri as well today when a plane full of skydivers crashed shortly after takeoff. Local authorities say all 12 people on board were killed. And a ticker tape parade is scheduled for this Thursday in New York celebrating the NBA champ New York Knicks. This is ABC News. A new survey out of Australia looks at the impact of social media on about 1,200 young people, finding just 2 hours a day of social media use can have a negative impact on kids' health. ABC News medical correspondent Dr. Darian Sutton with some more context.
3: Social media is important for a couple of reasons. That's the way that kids communicate. You can explore your identity. But when it comes down to social media and talking to teens and children and looking at the data, it really comes down to the time that they're using it, the age that they're using it at, and the intensity that they're using it. You have to make sure that you continue that conversation, talking about algorithms, how filters work, how in unrealistic comparisons, because often that's what leads to these poor outcomes.
1: Anthropic has pulled access to two of its most advanced AI models after the Trump administration told the tech company those models can't be used by foreign nationals. Anthropic also widely expected to go public in the next few weeks. And takeovers are such an important big problem in Newport News, Virginia. The city's instituting a curfew. I'm Mike Dabusky, ABC News.
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13: How did I lose weight? And I did. Lean, right here. I did. I love this stuff. Listen, Brickhouse Nutrition been with me for a long time. So chatting with Miles, I'm up at like 235. 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
2: A better life with Dr. Sanjay Gupta.
3: We all know how important it is to stay active as we age, especially as we get older. But I've come to realize that for as good as people are about getting their cardio in, a lot of older folks really don't seem to be doing the recommended amount of strength training or even understand why it's so important. It helps you stay functional and therefore independent for as long as possible. Certified strength and conditioning specialist Dana Santis says a great place to start is not with dumbbells or barbells, but with your body weight, which allows you to build strength while also learning how your body moves and where your limitations exist. It also reduces the risk of overwhelming your connective tissue, which adapts more slowly than muscles as we get older. Once you're comfortable, you can dial up that intensity, but do it slowly, do it carefully. I'm Dr. Sanjay Gupta, helping you live a better life.
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5: A Democrat member of the House of Representatives from Massachusetts, one of those six states where there are no Republican representatives, even though they have about 40% of the voting population. Zero seats in the House of Representatives because communists. And Seth Moulton was with his pals on CNN and Aaron Burnett. And listen to this. He believes that the Secretary of War, Pete Hegseth, might have to be executed, might have to be killed by these guys in the state, these communists who murder everybody. That he's not Trotsky, you know, the Secretary of War, Pete Hegseth, but says blowing up drug trafficking boats out of Venezuela is just like Nazis in World War II. Here we go. And the Pete Hegseth might have to be executed.
6: There's been press reporting on some of these individuals who have been killed who are clearly not war criminals. And on top of that, we then have
5: criminals.
6: The strike where they
5: they're
6: came
5: drug
6: back
5: traffickers.
6: And hit it again, a double tap, just purely to kill these survivors who were clinging to wreckage. You know, it's interesting, Aaron, another historical analogy, back in World War II, the Allies tried Nazi submarine captains for doing this exact same thing. And guess what the conclusion was? They got executed. Listen to that, Mr. Secretary.
5: See, there you go. Democrat congressman from Massachusetts, Seth Moulton. Listen to that, Mr. Secretary. You're a Nazi U-boat captain, and we're going to have to execute you. Like it's World War II and you're a war criminal because the Democrats. Just amazing people. Yeah, he's from Massachusetts. 36% Republican votes, zero Republicans in the House of Representatives. I think they're stealing.
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8: ABC News, I'm Chuck Sievertson. So will gasoline prices drop? President Trump and the Prime Minister of Pakistan announce a short-term deal to end the U.S. blockade of the Strait of Hormuz. The Pakistani official says the agreement covers Lebanon and Iranian demand. It comes after Israeli air attacks on Beirut today drew condemnation from the Iranians. ABC News White House correspondent Karen Travers.
9: There's no mention in the president's post about what was agreed to in terms of Iran's highly enriched uranium. This memo of understanding was aimed at reopening the strait to shipping traffic and then starting a period of further negotiations on Iran's nuclear program.
8: Gas Buddy reporting that the average price for gasoline has dropped below $4 a gallon. A large demonstration near the site of the coming G7 summit in nearby Geneva today. President Trump travels tonight to Evian, France for the meetings. Switzerland and France say they are mobilizing thousands of soldiers in the summit locations for security. This is ABC News. What could move the markets this week, stocks and otherwise, from ABC's Dave Packer.
10: Monday, we'll get a reading on consumer spending with core retail sales for May. Now, analysts are expecting a lower number than last month. And on Wednesday, with a new Fed chair, the Federal Reserve Bank will have its latest closely watched announcement on interest rates.
8: Our Dave Packer, it's apparently not a bust, but not much of a boost either, says ABC's Jim Ryan.
11: The World Cup is officially underway. So far, the economic boost that host cities had been banking on hasn't materialized. In New York City, the Hotel Association is cutting its forecast by 60%.
8: For the first time ever for the NBA champion New York Knicks, a parade in their hometown, Mayor Zoran Mamdani.
12: We're going to be sharing some additional details over the next few days, but it is going to be on Thursday. There's going to be a ceremony at City Hall. Then there's going to be a ticker tape parade, the first time in Knicks history. And we're also going to be presenting keys to the city to the team.
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13: Your pet is missing. That sudden panic, the racing questions, the worry of what could happen. It's overwhelming. Petco Love Lost is here to help. 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
15: For the rest of your Sunday, expect that cloud cover to start to break as you head into a mostly clear evening and a mostly clear Sunday as well, where temperatures will once again reach close to 80 degrees. With Storm Team 5, I'm meteorologist Nathan Hemsel.
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